Before dawn till way after dusk, she's with me. Whether I'm driving, in a taxi or in a bus, she's with me. 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

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Good morning to you and welcome to our broadcast this morning. We'll be starting off with Turning Point. We'll be joining Pastor Femi Emmanuel in a bit. Do stay tuned.

0: Hello, welcome to Turning Point with Femi Emmanuel on radio. We are God sent to be a blessing to your life and everything connecting to you. Every day, this ministration come under high wired, high tension anointing. It will destroy every yoke over your life, the yoke of sickness, the yoke of sin, the yoke of failure, breakdown at the point of breakthrough, near success syndrome, barrenness, lack of help, no destiny helper, crawling, confused, depressed, disappointed. This anointing will remove all that and connect you to where you ought to be. Can I say this to somebody listening to me? Where you are now is no longer your position. God wants to take you higher and further. Connect to this anointing by His divine power. He will lift you with the grace of the eagles every day. Then don't be the only one listening to it. Inform, encourage, and connect your family members, your friends, and your neighbors. Ask them to tune in to this radio station every day at this time. We are also on other radio stations in the city, in the state, in the country, and beyond. We start with what we call faith confession, speaking to our lives what the Word of God promised us. Don't speak as you see. Don't speak as they say. Don't speak as you feel. If what you see, they say, and you feel is not what you want, say what the Word of God says. What is written is superior to what they are saying, superior to how you are feeling. If you can be as loud as we are here, please be loud. Never close your mouth and your heart under an atmosphere like this. A closed mouth and a closed heart will lead to a closed destiny. That will not be your own portion. Take this confession with us. Then with faith in your heart, say with me, Oh Lord my God, today is another day in my life. It's a glorious day. I speak to the womb of today. Deliver for me all the beautiful things God has loaded into you for me. Deliver them. There shall be no abortive move. Every step I take shall be strategically guided. My path shall be led into my waiting miracles. Order my steps to the right place at the right time before the right people for my right result. I am going forward. I am not coming down. I am not going backward. I prophesy everything that has my name on it. Receive divine approval. I will not fail. I will not come down. I am not a sick person. I am healthy. I am not poor. I am rich. I am wealthy. That is what I will be. I command gates of nations. Open for me. Open for my children. Open for my ministry. Open for my product. Higher I will go. Never coming down. My fears will not happen. Thank you, Father. I am returning to give testimony in Jesus' name. Wow. You will not just be making confessions. You'll be seeing the manifestations of what you daily confess. Next to faith confession, we hit the ground with the Word of God, the Word of power. Our theme this time around is more than a conqueror. More than a conqueror. We located that one in Romans chapter 8, verse 37. He said, in all these things, we are more than conqueror. Lift up your right hand and make this confession with me. Lift up your right hand. Say this out. Let your ears hear it. Say, I am more than a conqueror through Jesus Christ. Say, every battle confronting me shall end in victory for me. Say, I walk in dominion. I walk in favor. I walk in divine preservation. Say, no weapon fashioned against me shall prosper. Say, what was designed to stop me shall promote me. Say again, I shall triumph in my family, in my career and destiny. Say again, this conference shall launch me into a new realm of victory. Say, I am an overcomer. I'm a victor and I'm a champion forever. I say amen, amen, amen to it for you. That is what it shall be. Oh, we are currently looking at victory in battle.
1: Victory is not the absence of battle, but prevailing in battle. Yesterday, we looked at David as a humbled Goliath. Today, let's look at another person, Jehoshaphat. Jehoshaphat, there were three nations' army that rose against King Jehoshaphat. Hey, what God did for Jehoshaphat, he wants to do for you. He prevailed over three nations' army, and he got victory without shooting an arrow. God wants to give you victory without injury, without being affected. Connect. The power of God is there for you. I don't know who is listening to this. God said, I will do for you what I did for King Jehoshaphat. I will fight for you. You will watch me fight for you. Hey, you will be a spectator in your battle. That is what I'm hearing. Victory in battle. Listen to me. Whatever you read in the Bible, whatever you hear in people's testimonies that God did for people, he will do it again. He fought and won for David over Goliath. He will win for you too. Then Jehoshaphat is a good example of victory in battle. 2 Chronicles chapter 20. Three nations, Moab, Ammon, and the people from Mount Seir, they came together against Judah, a tiny nation. Humanly speaking, Jehoshaphat was outnumbered and overpowered. 1 John chapter 4 verse 4. He said, greater is he who is in you than he that is in the world. Strike your hand on your chest three times. You hear my word? Say, greater is he who is in me than he that is in the world. Beat your chest in God. We can make our boast in Christ.

God will take it over from you. Battle with cancer, battle with failure, battle with indebtedness, battle with opposition, battle with dream attack. This battle is not yours. God will take it over from you. He fought for Jehoshaphat. Jehoshaphat went before God and he cried to God. He said, see these mighty nations. We don't have power to face them. Listen, the power of strength will face you. Don't face them in your strength. Don't face them. Look, don't say fire for fire. You have no fire to fire them. Let God's fire face them. He responded in faith. That's why we keep inviting you to Prayer Mountain service. On Thursday, we keep inviting you to Sunday services. Come and lay those things before God. We have what we call global prayer altar. And we write our prayer need and lay it there. That was what Jehoshaphat did. That was what King Hezekiah also did. When he received a letter threatening, frightening him, he took it before the Lord in the temple and he spread it before God. That's what we are asking you to come and do on Prayer Mountain. That's what we are asking you to come and do on Sunday program. The battle is not yours. God will take the battle off your hand. Hey, Jehoshaphat was a big lesson. Prayer can accomplish what the human strength cannot accomplish. Faith can turn impossible situation to testimony. Praise is a weapon for spiritual warfare. God's people can experience victory without wasting a battle. You will not waste a bullet. You will not fight in your own strength. When God takes over your battle, He gives you complete victory. God wants to turn you into a spectator in your battles. God wants to hide you behind himself and fight your battle. That was what God did for David. That was what did for Jehoshaphat. The Bible says, the three nations have me. They face themselves and each one helped to kill the other. Wow! Can you see God? God put confusion in their midst. I prophesy, confusion will come into the midst of those fighting you. Those who have two covenants, that they will not rest when they see your end. The Bible says certain men came together and they had an oath that they will not rest until they keep Paul. They were the one that killed. Haman made a gallows for Mordecai. The gallows he made for Mordecai, they hung him there. I prophesy, arrows from your enemy will backfire back to them. Say amen. Say amen. Ah, arrow of your enemy. What are the challenges you have faced now? What do you want me to pray for? Mention it. What are the pressure on you? Is it ill health? Is it no job? Is it idleness? Is it dream attack? Is it sicknesses? Is it unmarried? Is it failure? Is it rejection? Is it prostration? Is it that your business is coming down? No say, no patronage? Is it confusion? Are you owing debt? What do you want God to do? I stand here as God's servant to prophesy over your life. Matthew 18:19. He says, if two of us shall agree as touching anything that we may ask, God will do it. What do you want God to touch for you? Be mentioning them. I keep quiet for you. Be saying, oh Lord, touch me here. Touch me here. My children, raise their photograph. Write that thing. Take an item. My business, my career, my passport, my visa, my marriage, my baby, my conception. What are you trusting God for? Enlargement, more capital. Hey, winning in that court case. What is it? I'm just mentioning. If I mention your own, whether I mention it or not, God wants to take the battle off your hand. God is a fighter. Jehovah Sabaoth, the Lord that is strong in battle, the Lord that does not fail. He has never failed. He will not fail in your case. Yes, he fought for King Jehoshaphat. They did not fire a bullet, and yet the enemy came into ruin. Whatever want to ruin you is hereby ruined. Whatever want to see your end is hereby ended. Say amen, I receive it. Please don't miss Prayer Mountain on Thursday. 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

0: 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And when the social media came, we just blew all over the world. 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This is the number. Send an SMS or a WhatsApp message to this number. Don't chat. Don't call. Too many people are calling at the same time. 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This is the number 0805-8022-194. 0805-8022-194. Don't flash. We don't want anybody flashing us. Flashing means one is not serious. 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
1: Praise the Lord. The devil don't want me to come and give testimony. Because yesterday, I went to the embassy. I was refused, so I was down. But I have a bigger testimony than that. That my son did not die at the first week of this month. My son was down. He was almost gone. With jaundice, the liver was swollen. You see, everything was just like that. And I said, God, during the vigil, I went outside the hospital. I was doing the vigil with Daddy on the internet. I poured my water. I said, Lord, you can heal this, my son. I will come back and give testimony. The sickness persists until Thursday. I don't know what to do. I ran to Dominion City, Ibadan. I live in Lagos. He was in Ibadan, Dominion City. When I got there, I took the mantle. I've heard about people using mantle to heal. I took the mantle with the water. I wrote a memo onto the table.
0: Yes.
1: And I went back to the hospital.
0: Yes.
1: I took that water. I saw the mountain in it. I gave it to him to drink. So God be the glory.
0: God be the glory.
1: They were saying all sorts of jargon stands. But God did it for me.
0: Ha.
1: My son was healed.
0: Ha.
1: He was okay.
0: Ha.
1: And he registered.
0: Ha.
1: I brought him to Lagos on Saturday.
0: Ha.
1: I said, I must be here today to come and give to thank you.
0: Hallelujah. Healed forever. Affliction will not come back the second time.
2: I came here last month to testify, but I came a little bit late. I added another year to my years last month. My son, the same thing, he added his another year to his years. My daughter, the same. And my second daughter was pregnant. That same last month, God gave me a baby girl. That's my first grandchild.
0: Wow.
2: I retired last year by service, not by age. But I thank God all the things I prayed to God. He did it for me. He made me to end well. I know what I'm talking about. God is good. All the prayers Daddy has been praying here has been working for me.
0: Yes.
2: May God's name be praised forever.
0: Be praised forever. All the prayers we pray here shall be working for you.
3: My name is Oyinkori Doris. My son actually gave his testimony on Sunday. But I needed to do this because it actually was activated, you know, on a Thursday. A couple of months ago, I came out here with my family to give a testimony how he survived a ghastly motor accident in the U.S.
0: Wow. In the U.S.?
3: Yes, sir. And it's a long story, but like Daddy said, you know, cut it and all that.
0: Yes.
3: He's alive. I saw the picture of it. I'm actually, I don't want to freak out here. God help me. You know, we all freaked out. I saw the picture of the vehicle and all that. Like he said on Sunday, somebody passed, somebody died. That he came out from that car alive, then there is a purpose for his life. There's, you know, the case is still in court. And I, like I tell you, I mean, as I speak now, it's about 8 months now. The case is totally silent, you know, and I know I'm going to come back here, give that testimony.
0: Yes.
3: Because that case is going to be struck off in Jesus' name.
0: Amen.
3: Now, we were not supposed to, he was not supposed to travel. I mean, they were kind of, they said there were restrictions and all that. Everybody, the family members were all like scared. Can he travel? Can he come and all that? Just took him, you know, the pictures and all that. He was just going through the security and everything, and he's here with us. Hallelujah.
0: Hallelujah. Wow. You will not just be hearing people's testimonies. You too will have great testimonies to share. Then God said to me, I have many of my children whose heart I will link to be Turning Point Covenant Partners co-sponsoring this great kingdom work. Turning Point on Radio is a great kingdom work, and the easiest, the fastest, the most guaranteed way to have God intervene and do your things is to also be involved in God's program on earth. Say, what is God's program on earth? Salvation of souls, establishment of saints, releasing light to a world of darkness. That's what Turning Point Radio Outreach is all about. How much can you be sending weekly, fortnightly, or monthly and give at your level? Don't give God crumbs. Don't give God leftovers. God is not a DOG. It's a G-O-D. It's God, not dog. It is God you throw leftovers to. Give to God at your financial level and give what your conscience will say, yes, I did that for my God. And it is not once and for all, consistently. So determine what you can do weekly, fortnightly, or monthly and be consistent. 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Don't let it be difficult for you to give God, whether it is small or big. Very soon you'll be tithing in millions without struggle, without stress. Somebody said, but I tithe in my church. Yes, tithe another one on Turning Point Radio Outreach. He said, that will become too tithing. Yes, you cannot overgive God. He said, they are received as scatters, always giving. Is having more. There is it that is mercy, not giving. It tends towards poverty. That will not be your portion. Giving to enhance God's kingdom does not bring anybody down. If anything, it raises you up. It opens your window, send destiny helpers, give you ideas, give you wellness. This is the number. Send your chat message or SMS to. Don't clash and don't call. The number 08055-100510 08055-100510. It will send the Turning Point account to you. Whatever you have decided, begin to do it consistently. Say, your Father that sees you in secret will reward you openly. And some people said to me, listen and say, Pastor, we want to do whatever God lays in our heart as we are hearing you now. Fresh, fresh, hot, hot. And that is powerful. As you are listening to me, what sacrifice can you make? And like I said, anytime you have something important to accomplish, a meeting, an interview, an exam, a journey, an expectation, a pressure, a challenge, anytime you have something important, don't just pray and leave it to prayer. That was the mistake of the past that made us pray, pray, pray, only okay, fast, fast, fast, and it's like God is not powerful. Things are not changing. No, David said, I will not offer to my God that which costs me nothing. He said, gather together my saints unto me, those who have decided to enter into covenant with me with a sacrifice. That sacrifice brings you to covenant with God. He said to Cornelius, Acts chapter 10, verse 4, your prayer and your sacrifice has come before me. Don't leave it just to prayer. Take your phone now. Can you send 5,005 naira? 5 is God's number for grace, so grace will follow you. Can you sow 2,000? That's number for double. Can you do more? We are not at different levels. By the grace of God, some of us have been blessed to a level. Don't be miserly. Let's sacrifice, back it up. 5,005 naira. 2,002 naira. You can do less if you cannot do up to two. We are not at the same level. But do at your level, God will push you further. Do so. And these are the two bank account numbers I give out on air. GTB, write it down. 057-039-3620. GTB, Turning Point, we jump up there. 057-039-3620. I call it one more time. 057-039-3620. The second account number, Zenith Bank, is also Turning Point account. 101-709-1117. Three ones. 101-709-1117. It is Turning Point that will come. Do that transfer now. As soon as we see your alert, I start praying for you with an anointed tongue, mentioning your name before God. Doors will open. That assignment today will be glorious. You are returning with testimony. He said, I have not asked the house of Jacob to serve me in vain. You cannot make sacrifice and heaven not turn. Every sacrifice you make has a voice before God. Today will be great. You will make the kind of money you have never made before. So on behalf of your son and daughter, so for your business, all those of you on target say, sow the 5,005, sow the 2,002, pay your tithe to this fertile soil and see the hand of God upon your life. Do so now. And then I invite my dear listeners to our Thursday Prayer Mountain services in Ikeja, Lagos, all Thursdays in June. Venue is Living Spring Chapel International, Goshen Land, directly opposite Allen Avenue bus stop, right on the main road there. You can't miss it. 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Attend the one that is most convenient for you. Many people even attend it too, and they are blessed. We shall give you the specially prayed over anointing oil for June, free. It is called anointing oil for open doors. We shall give you anointed mantle to engage in doing the prayers. Also, relevant Bible verses printed out for you, all free. If you are coming in your own vehicle, come. We have a well-secured gated car park with Lagos Airport Hotel next to our compound there. Oh, for your parking, it's free. If you are coming in commercial vehicle, come with joy. You shall soon be coming in your own dream car. If you are coming from a rented house as a tenant, come happy. You will soon be coming in your own dream house. I say this all the time, and it's happening in the life of the attendees and our members. Prayer Mountain is a prophetic service, totally different from Sunday conventional services. Bring things to represent things, to receive things. According to Hebrews 11 verse 1 and Matthew 18 verse 19. Come, I minister directly myself on Prayer Mountain every Thursday. Counseling and prayers are also available with pastors immediately after the second service. To two telephone numbers to call for more inquiries, no flashing, only calls, SMS, or chat. 0806-478-8392. 0806-478-8392. I call it one more time. 0806-478-8392. Second line, 0803-909-2578. 0803-909-2578. Start calling, sending SMS or chat. I'll be waiting for you personally to receive you on the Prayer Mountain every Thursday in June. It shall change your life, total transformation. You are welcome. What is left for me now is the prophetic impartational prayer for the day. The saying, amen, I receive it. I speak to your life today. All the good intentions and the good dreams you have shall become realities. You will not just be hearing testimonies. You will become testimony personified. You will not just be hearing that God bless people. You too will become a blessed person. Blessed is your going out this day. Blessed is your coming back. Every day comes with good and evil. The evil of today will not come near you. The dangers of today will not come near your borders. But the good of the day shall become your portion. In Jesus' name. Let your amen roar like thunder. Wow. You will not just be hearing these things. They will become the manifestations of your life. Femi Emmanuel is my name. I love you. Have a great day.

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Jeez.

0: We welcome you in the name of our Lord Jesus Christ to another presentation of Worship, Word and Wonders, brought to you by Lily's International Christian Outreach. We pray in the name of Jesus that this program will be a blessing to you, and that the Word of God will grant you the joy you need for this day, the breakthrough and the miracles. I pray that you operate in the realm of the miraculous. May the gift and spirit of miracles become your reality in this season. In Jesus' name, amen.
1: Jesus, reach.

0: Ask him to touch your pocket if you are in lack. Ask him to touch your marriage if you are in distress in your marriage. Ask him to touch your children.
1: So, brethren, we've been talking about the patterns of God in our lives. If we are to be victorious in our walk of faith, never downplay the way God has shown himself to you. Paul used it to strengthen himself and to strengthen the generations yet unborn. David, in his utterance of the patterns of God in his life, wow, blessed us with the blessing of being able to repeat this thousands of years after his time. There is a reason why it made it into the Bible. Abraham experienced God in a very unique manner. In Genesis 12, he called him out. The Bible describes Abraham's experience of the patterns of God. Now the Lord had said unto Abraham, get thee out of thy country, and from thy kindred, and from thy father's house, unto a land that I will show thee. And I will make of thee a great nation, and I will bless thee and make thy name great, and thou shalt be a blessing. He called him out to be blessed enough to be a blessing. By chapter 13, the Bible said, verse 2, and Abraham was very rich in cattle, in silver and in gold. Verse 5 said, and Lot also, which went with Abraham, had flocks and herds and tents. And the land was not able to bear them, that they might dwell together, for their substance was great, so that they could not dwell together. Some of us know the story, but we want to focus on the patterns of God in the lives of his people. By verse 14, the Bible says, the Lord appeared to Abraham again, said to Abraham again. Genesis 13:14. And the Lord said unto Abraham, after that Lot was separated from him, lift up now thine eyes and look from the place where thou art, northward and southward and eastward and westward. For all the land which thou seest, to thee will I give it, and to thy seed forever, and I will make thy seed as the dust of the earth, so that if a man can number the dust of the earth, then shall thy seed also be numbered. What did he say to Abraham? He called him out. In this scripture, he said, lift up thine eyes and look from the place thou art, northward. Look up, lift up your eyes. As he progresses in chapter 15, he said to him again, chapter 15, Abraham was sulking. God said to him, I'm thy shield and thy exceeding great reward. But Abraham said, I have a problem, God. I go childless. And God said to him, verse 4, and behold, the word of the Lord came unto him, saying, this shall not be thine heir, but he that shall come forth out of thine own bowels shall be thine heir. And he brought him forth abroad and said, look now toward heaven. In chapter 13, verse 14, he said, lift up now thine eyes. In chapter 15, verse 5, he said, look now toward heaven and tell the stars, if thou be able to number them. He said unto him, so shall thy seed be. And he believed in the Lord, and he counted it to him for righteousness. We see the story of Abraham by the conclusion of Abraham's life. In chapter 22, again, verse 13, Abraham practiced what God had told him. He was at a challenging place. He'd been told by God again to go and sacrifice his son. But when God told him not to lay hands upon the son, Genesis 22:13, what did God say to Abraham? Abraham lifted up his eyes and looked, and behold, behind him a ram caught in a thicket by his horns. And Abraham went and took the ram and offered him up for a burnt offering in the stead of his son. And Abraham called the name of that place Jehovah Jireh, as it is said to this day, in the mount of the Lord, in the frequency of the Lord, in the vision of the Lord, in the height of the view of things from the Lord, it shall be seen. Now, Abraham had a pattern with God. God was always telling him, come out, look up to the heavens. And he called God. The God that called him out, that instructs him, that blesses him so much and blessed him and made him a blessing. He described him as Jehovah Jireh. He gave God the name God the Provider. Because at the end of Abraham's story, Genesis 24 verse 1, the conclusion of Abraham's story, the Bible says, and Abraham was old and well stricken in age, and the Lord had blessed Abraham in all things. The Lord had blessed Abraham in all things. We need to know the patterns of God in our lives. And that takes the work of deep thought, the work of deep prayer. Lord, remember for me. Remind me. Bring back to my mind your reality in my life. Bring to my mind the reality of your reality in my life. Ah, Abraham recognized the pattern of God in his life. And his grandson, Jacob, also gave a testimony about the reality of God in his life. In that wonderful scripture, when he was blessing the sons of Joseph, Genesis 48, 15, and he blessed Joseph and said, God before whom my fathers Abraham and Isaac did walk, the God which fed me all my life long unto this day, the angel which redeemed me from all evil, bless the lads, and let my name be named on them, and the name of my father Abraham and Isaac, and let them grow into multitudes in the midst of the earth. He said, hey, the Lord who fed me all my life long unto this day, the angel which redeemed me from all evil, bless the lads. God fed him and redeemed him from all evil. He recognized that pattern of God in his life. May we recognize the patterns of God in our lives in the name of Jesus. Mary and Joseph, they experienced dreams and visions. Solomon experienced God's love. God's love for him. When you look at Solomon's story in the Bible, you just know that he's an example of the one who God loved. Because the chapter of his birth was about the chapter of the death of his elder brother, who was born to his parents by adultery and murder. And the Bible said his father, David, had fasted and prayed for God to spare the child. But God did not answer David. That child died. And David had the grace to rise up after the child died and ask for food. And they said, this doesn't make sense. When the child was sick, he was fasting and not eating. Now the child is dead. We expect him to collapse. He changed his clothes and asked for food. And then went to comfort his wife, Bathsheba, who lost the son. And the Bible said, God caused them to conceive. And after Solomon was born, the first thing that was said about Solomon was that the Lord loved him. And the Lord loved him and gave him a name. The love of God was a pattern in Solomon's life. Wow. And Solomon recognized that love of God and loved God back. When you get a chance, read 1 Kings chapter 3. You will see that relationship of love that is in the conscious, that goes into the subconscious, that manifests in pleasure, that brings forth promises, that brings forth blessings and wisdom and understanding that's still the gold standard today. May we take time in this season to reflect on the pattern of God, the unique ways God works with you. Write the vision, write the experience upon tables. Make it plain upon tables so that it will encourage your faith and will encourage the faith of others. They that do know their God shall be what? Strengthened, and they shall do exploits. Blessed be the name of the Lord. Hallelujah.
0: Believe in God's word and agree with God's plan. My God will answer.
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2: 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I truly appreciate you for listening to Worship, Word, and Wonders.
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0: We welcome you to Living by the Answer, sponsored by the Dream Center of the Life Voices International Churches. Come and enjoy the teaching ministry of one of God's choicest servants, Reverend Olushola Ayodele Areogu. We believe God with you that God's dreams for your life will certainly come to pass as you hear God's word and apply the truths in Jesus' name. Stay tuned and get blessed.
1: Praise the Lord. Welcome to another exciting time in God's presence and the word of God. I'm sure you have been waiting for me. I believe God with you today that God's dreams for your life will suddenly come to pass as you hear the word of God and apply the principles to your lives in Jesus' name. Father, bless your word today and cause your kingdom to increase tremendously by it in Jesus' name. Amen.
2: There are many men that are going out for prostrate problem because he has read a little bit. Listen. If you are not an expert, stop Googling disease.
3: Yes, sir. Yes,
2: because
3: sir.
2: You know enough to kill yourself.
3: Yes, sir.
2: And you don't know enough to protect yourself. On social media, I'm telling you, there are doctors without certificate. Somebody will tell you and say, egg is your problem. Another person will say, egg is not your problem. You will die if you are pregnant. So some people, he has read enough. And as soon as you finish reading things like that, any man that is 45 years old must be checking prostate problem. Once you start, the devil know he has gotten you. Those symptoms will start showing up until you go for checkup. First time, nothing happens. The bad doctor, he say, well, anything can still happen. Now, you know you are in trouble. Lift your hands to Jesus. Did you hear something? It's time for you to win the fight of faith. Say, I'm not going to lose any fight of faith anymore. Understanding the fight of faith, that is the battleground. Did you hear me? The battleground is not your neighbor. It is the thought that you are thinking about it that is the battleground. The devil is a defeated devil, but the thought that you are thinking about yourself is what the devil will use to bind you. Are you hearing me? Sickness is a spirit entity that is looking for where to tabernacle. It's a real force in the spirit, but if you don't allow it in your thought and your mouth, you will kill it. In fact, somebody taught us many years ago, a thought that is unspoken will die unborn. So it's not every thought that comes to your mind that you speak. It's not every feeling that you feel in your body that you must speak out. If you go for medical checkup, the doctor will tell you what they have found. Medical diagnosis is not your enemy, it is the target of your faith. Write it down, don't forget it. Whosoever shall say unto this mountain, what you attack thoughts with what to change them, to neutralize them. Jesus said, take no thought, saying a thought is looking for somebody to take it. Once you say it out, you give back to it. One lady looked at herself in the mirror and said, for the past 8 months, she had not been saying one or more. What get ye? One bout of malaria will bring you down to earth. That's the devil. The devil is telling her, it's too good to be true. You can actually live the next 5 years of your life without sickness.
4: Amen. I receive it.
2: And don't let devil tell you it's too good to be true. In fact, some of you have lived a life of worry that if nothing bad has happened in the last 24 hours, you begin to worry. And that thought started in your mind. It started in your imagination. Did you hear me? Watch your thoughts. Vet your thoughts. There are demons that are actually camouflaging as thoughts. Somebody told me, I need deliverance. What did I say? When I'm reading the Bible, God turned to dog. I say, it happens to many people. You are not for it. I say, the devil is just trying to manipulate your Bible. Go and when you are reading the Bible and God turns to dog, read it again.
3: Yes, sir.
2: All right.
3: Amen.
2: And read it out.
3: Yes, sir. Yes, sir.
2: Don't let that devil tell you.
3: Yes, sir.
2: Are you crazy? He said no. So, why is it when you are reading newspaper, does any word change like that? He said no. So it's only the Bible. You know it's devil behind that. If it's every book that you read that's changing, then you know you have trouble. But if it's only the Bible, you know it's the devil that is behind it. If you allow the devil, he will convince you your name is not your name. And let me give this warning to some of you. You fantasize too much. Fantasy will weaken the fabric of your soul. Don't live in a world that is not real. You sit down in your house and you have traveled to America. In fact, you are imagining that Donald Trump just invited him, just gave you appointment as special secretary for you should advise yourself and rebuke that thing. Are you following what I'm saying? Some of you, when you are traveling, the thought just be accidentally. That's the devil. The spirit of accident is looking to enter. All right? I begin to remember. What that we speak, what that you hear, don't just go. It breaks down into different components. Words break down components of imagination, reasonings, thoughts. Are you following me? Somebody told you, listen to me, Nigerian planes are not very safe. And he told you, I say, you know, me, I don't fly anywhere in Nigeria. I fly overseas, but Nigeria, I don't trust them. The next time that they choose you to travel by air from your plane, you will know that that discussion did not die. You will understand that words don't die. You will remember it again.
5: Maybe you are here today and you don't have Jesus as your Lord and Savior, or you used to serve him but you are backslidden, and you are telling Jesus today, I want to become a member of this kingdom. You may have been coming, you enjoy the gift of the kingdom, but attending church service is different from becoming a member. And if you are doing that, put your right hand on your chest and pray after me. Lord Jesus, today I accept your sacrifice. You shed your blood for my sins. You gave your life for me. I believe that and I accept that. And I submit myself to you to be my Lord and Savior from this day forward and forever.

my sins. You gave your life for me. I believe that and I accept that. And I submit myself to you to be my Lord and Savior from this day forward and forever. Thank you for accepting.

Facebook. That's how we do it. All right. So when you get there, you find some of the headlines already posted and you can read through those and then react to any one that catches your attention the most, and let us know your thoughts on that. All right. Okay. So thank you very much. Let's get started. Let's get started. So the Punch newspaper got headlines and we're looking at it. I can see a picture of the Senate President, Godswill Akpabio, right there. And then with the headline, State Police. State Police Bill lands in state assemblies. We've heard a lot about this. And it's one of those things that the current president, Tinubu, ran with. One of those things he said he was going to do if he becomes president, you know. And he's been talking about it for a long time. Now we're here. Many years later, we're here and we're at the brink of the establishment of it. All right. Okay. So, that's the headline there. State Police Bill lands in state assemblies. Other headlines from business. We have top banks raise tech budgets by 43% in first quarter. Politics, you have 2027 race, Wike Turaki camps, roll out parallel PDP candidates. They've started though. And then we have business, petrol remains pricey as crude crashes to $73 per barrel. And then other news, you have EFCC to arraign Mietiala leader in $2.53 million laundering probe. And we also have other news, ISIS funding, FG set to charge US sanctions, BDC operators. Okay, it says FG set to charge US sanctioned BDC operators. Okay. And we also have poor transparency rating may scare investors away. 91s. We have LPPC suspends Ozekome's son rank over disciplinary probe. Ogun ADC dismisses fund diversion allegations against chair. And then CBN reports 17.4 trillion naira surge in FG borrowing. So that's the Central Bank of Nigeria there. Saying there's a surge in FG borrowing. So, then Dangote denies claims marketers are import. Okay, why did he put this? So say Dangote actually denies claims marketers re-import fuel via Togo. So this has been going on around for a while. In simple terms, do I paraphrase or just read out? Okay, let me see. I will try to save time. All right. First off, let me start with the CBN news, increased loans. So fresh data released by Central Bank of Nigeria reveals that credit to the federal government, rose sharply over the 12 months ending in May 2026. Now the surge highlights an aggressive public sector appetite for borrowing despite the prevailing tight monetary conditions in the country. So that's about that. For Dangote denying the claims, marketers re-importing fuel from Togo, the management of the company, Dangote, especially the Dangote Petroleum Refinery and Petrochemical, has denied claims by S&P Global that Nigerian marketers are re-importing the fuels in its exports to the Lome trading hub in Togo, describing the claim as unfounded and misleading. Management states unequivocally that the allegation is not supported by verifiable trade data, commercial logic, or the operational realities of the Dangote refinery, and so on. So the rumor has been that Dangote sells the fuel higher to us in Nigeria and sells cheaper to other countries. That's a rumor. It's rumor. Right, that's what the company is now saying, that doesn't happen. So they said the marketers, you know, the company that made the claim said marketers go to those countries and they buy those fuel for the cheaper rates that those countries are getting it. They buy even from them

with a little bit of profit, you know, those countries will make, and it's still cheaper enough for them to make profit to bring it back. But I asked the question, the lifting should cost money, right? The transportation should cost money. So are you saying the fuel was so cheap to those people that with all of that, you know, SP Global is saying that with all of that overhead costs, it's still cheaper for the marketers to go buy it and bring it back? How does it make sense is a question, right? Now,

get the rap for that, because the stigma, Charity, you understand, right? The stigma that comes from that. They'll say, oh, Nigerians again, it's them. You know, when people do things like this, they really just cause some serious negative wave of discrimination on other Nigerians that are law abiding. So, imposters posing as NDLEA agents land in Abuja police net. 2, in custody after speeding vehicle kills Rivers woman. Police detain 6 officers over alleged assaults in Imo. Speaking of speeding vehicle, we're still kind of looking out for news about the guy that took the life of how many children? 3 children, you know, in Port Harcourt that was over speeding, trying to teach the girlfriend how to drive. Yeah, we'll look for that story and see the update on it, you know. Because some stories just vanish from the news space and you're wondering what is going on, you know. So, all right, 97.7 Metro FM, reach out to us, 0916-257-1214, WhatsApp portal, right? Then also, for the SMS, you can also reach out to us via SMS, 0901-133-9791, all right? Let's have your take on any of the headlines. And I will be taking those messages in a bit. Some coming in already, I can see. So add yours in case you haven't sent in that. Check Facebook, Metro 977 Live. Metro 977 Live. Okay. So, let's get back to the updates. All right. Let's get back to the updates. So I was talking about the issue in River State where there's a case of the where the woman identified as Amarachi Promise Esomono called for justice. This happened a while back. That was in May. She was calling for justice for her 3 children in an unfortunate accident in the Ogbuna Bali axis of Port Harcourt, River State. It was gathered that, you know, a particular man was teaching the girlfriend how to drive when the lady behind the wheels rammed into the woman's children, killing her 3 kids. A son who resides in the area said a sus actually said the incident occurred on Monday 15, adding that the children were 8, 10, 4 and 3 respectively. They were at home in the, you know, at the location when the whole thing happened. So the follow up to the story, by the way, the police also confirmed it. Agabi, an assistant superintendent of the police, said the CP. Okay, this is moving too fast. Okay, said that the CP Adekpoju extended his condolence to the family and assured of investigation. And he said that every necessary step will be taken to ensure that the family gets justice in the matter. That was the update. You know, that was the incident at the time. And while the update continues to show that there was an arrest and that matter is still going on. But we'll keep following, all right? So from the Punch, let's round off and then we'll move to the Vanguard. So for Punch newspaper, we still have Ogun ADC dismisses fund diversion allegation against chair. We also have 2027 race, Wike Turaki camp rolls out parallel PDP candidates. Bayelsa NDC urges Diri to prioritize governance over politics. 4 new senators take oath after by-elections. ADC national leadership takes over Gawuna defection talks. Sanwo-Olu Abiodun hail Senate's passage of state police bill. So Lagos is wasting no time.

right? They're showing that they support it. I don't steal in my kind of politics. Desmond Elliott. Okay, so he's talking again. So we have also Kano governor rallies support for Tinubu's 2027 re-election bid. 2027, Natasha receives PDP certificate, rallies supporters. All right. We also have, well, let's see how that goes. At the end of the day, the politics is getting interesting, more and more interesting. All right. Congrats to the governors so far. And, congrats to those who were actively part of the process to elect the people into power. I hope you guys are happy. Okay. So let's get to the Vanguard at this point. So the Vanguard newspaper, we have the front page right here. FG orders banks, others to freeze assets of terrorism financiers. Say they should freeze their assets. What is their names? What are their names? Anyway, but the federal government has given this order, right? And there's a rider says backs US sanctions on Nigerians, BDCs linked to terror financing, says terrorist financiers have no safe haven in Nigeria's financial system. All right, why are we waiting for the US to do something first before we act? So these are questions like, why not long before now? What was the delay about? You know, the federal government, I'm just going to read up. The federal government yesterday directed financial institutions and designated non-financial businesses and professions to maintain full compliance with sanctions obligations by freezing the assets of terrorist financiers. The directive came against the backdrop of sanctions imposed on a Nigerian financier of ISIS, along with his three bureaus of change in Lagos and Kano by the U.S. government. It will be recalled that the U.S. government had used its executive order 13224 to sanction the Lagos-based financier identified as Mokhtar Adamu Mohammed, 35, and the three BDCs, including Generation Currency Bureau de Change Limited, 99 Exchange Bureau de Change Limited, and Manhattan Bureau de Change Limited, for allegedly moving funds for ISIS as part of a sweeping action targeting the group's financial network across Europe and the Middle East, as well as West Africa. Has this guy been arrested? That's just my question, because, I mean, his name has been mentioned. Aside from Mokhtar Mohammed Adamu and three BDCs named by the U.S. government, the federal government had earlier on June 18, 2026, added six more names to the list of those being sanctioned. To be sanctioned. Okay, you've not done it yet. So they include Ibrahim Yakubu Agrima Adamu Chiroma. Okay. Let me call out the names one after the other. So there's Ibrahim Abubakar. There's Abdullahi Umar Usman. There's Yakubu Agrima. There's Adamu Chiroma. There's Babangida Mohammed. There's Adamu Hamanjam. And Abal Baku and Sons Bureau de Change Limited. So reacting to the U.S. sanctions yesterday, the Nigerian Sanction Committee said in a statement, the federal government reiterates its directive to all financial institutions and designated non-financial businesses and professions to comply fully with all sanctions obligations, including asset freezing requirements, the filing of suspicious transactions reports and the reporting of relevant matches to the appropriate authorities. I'm still asking, why wait till now? A lot of whys. Why are we waiting till someone from outside is
pointing these guys out before we do anything about it? You know, so that's a question that's, you know, begging to be answered. All right. So we would also continue to bring you more updates, but these are the names for now, because someone asked and said, what are their names? Like, you go and beat them in their houses. All right. So, we're back to other headlines. We're still looking at other headlines. LPPC suspends Mike Ozekome's San rank. What has he done this time? So, Senate passes state police bill. It's now Federal State Police Service. Okay. 109.2 trillion naira. That's not 109. I'll correct that. That is actually 1.92 trillion credit crunch threatens Nigeria's industrialization drive. This is coming from Man. We also have Senate passes state police bill. Yeah. Then cocoa coffee farmers seek African bloc. $6,000 floor price to end foreign control. If they can do that, that would be great. A lot of the African cash crops seem to be controlled by Western powers. And that cannot go on for too long. We're not getting the best. Imagine how much we're selling cocoa. And then imagine how much the finished product, the chocolate that comes back, costs like astronomically high. It's the same drama with crude oil. African countries need to take charge of their own natural resources. It's a must, right? Okay. We also have Mbatha criminals. He says, you can run, but can't hide. Say, Ronu, or we will catch you. APMT Apapa, key driver of Nigeria's export trade. Capital, they're releasing that info. We have stakeholders seek domestic investment to curb $2.1 billion ceramic import. Man confirms Vanguard newspaper data showing 1.9 trillion naira decline in credits to manufacturers. 70% of agri data in government hands outdated, survey shows. Family businesses in Africa sustain growth despite uncertainty. PwC there. Nigeria, four others launch new corridor authority for $16 billion Abidjan Lagos Highway. There's this Abidjan Lagos Highway being pushed now by five countries. Okay, so we have that, and it's interesting if we can have that highway that takes us from one edge of the continent to another. Remember, we'll be taking your messages in a bit. Do stay tuned. We got you covered always.

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Right, 97.07 Metro FM, Roger in Lagos. The messages are in already and we're taking them. Remember, you can reach us via WhatsApp 0916-257-1214, or you could do the SMS portal, which is simply 0901-133-9791. That's how you can join the conversation and let us know your thoughts on any of the headlines that we have touched so far. Okay, yeah, I was looking away from the mic, so let's get back to it. So we got some messages in already, and those messages are from you, so let's get to it. Let's get to it. One of the first ones that dropped this morning was as early as just a little before 6, all right? And so we're just going to start with it. So that's from Eric, all right? Eric wrote me a letter, pretty lengthy. So I'm just going to go through it quickly. He says, Eric Ugbebo, say Lucky Fire by Kodu. Good morning, crew. Katsina government paid 10 million naira each to send bandits leaders on Hajj. Dr. Bashar Kofi, it's quoting Dr. Bashar Kofi. If this allegation is true, then it raises very serious questions about Nigeria's fight against insecurity. How can people who are known bandits, leaders, move around freely, obtain travel documents, board international flights, and return without being arrested? These individuals are not ghosts. They have names, phone numbers, NINs, BVNs, and are reportedly known to government officials. Nigerians are constantly told that security agencies are working hard to track down criminals. Yet, those accused of terrorizing communities seem to enjoy freedom of movement. Communities are being attacked, innocent citizens are being killed, and even security personnel have lost their lives in the fight against banditry. That is why many people are asking why known suspects are not being brought to justice. The government owes Nigerians clear answers. Citizens deserve to know why individuals linked to violent crimes are allegedly being treated with such leniency, while ordinary Nigerians face strict enforcement of the law. The fight against terrorism must be transparent, fair, and consistent. Anything that suggests special treatment for criminals only weakens public trust in the government and security agencies. Bam, and that's where he stops. He didn't say goodbye, no closing, no parting shots. He just said that and stopped there. That's from Eric Ugbebo from Lucky Fire by Kurudu there with a message. Not too happy. And then we've got more. This time we've got something in from this one dropped in. I'm trying to get the name out. Trying to get the name quickly. It says, sorry, I'm just going to read. Okay. Intelligent tools, achieving gains, establishment, prosecutor, administration agency, an organization, school. Okay. All right. I don't know why that person sent in that message. It's sounding like a different topic entirely. So, we got another message, and this one is from Malam Sadiq from Festa Town. Good morning, Sunday. The question of state police is simply job for the boys. It cannot solve our security challenges as there's no sector or subsector. The state have outperformed. Okay. The state has outperformed the federal government. Not in education, health, roads, etc. Thank you. So he said there's no sector where the state has, let me see, I don't want to misquote you. He said simply job, okay. It cannot solve our security challenges, you say? As there's no sector or subsector, the state have outperformed federal government, not in education, health, road, etc. Thank you. Lagos is doing quite well with education, though. Like, have you ever heard any, like, teachers in Lagos complain of say, not being paid or something like that?
Okay. All right. So let's take some more. I'm just asking. Let's take some more messages. This one is from Adishino Wasini Kuru. You've been talking about state police for a long time. Now it's coming. I'm curious to hear you. So Adishino says, good morning. Creation of state police. Welcome development. Hope each state will recruit their men within their local governments that made up their state. Because every policing is local and this will reduce crime across Nigeria. And for Shuwore, who call Mr. President criminal, he who alleges must prove to the court and give Shuwore bail, but the same Shuwore refuse to come to court and judge revoke the bail condition. And don't know what Nigeria want. We clamor for state police and the MG is working towards it. Some people are still kicking against it. I think we Nigerians know what we want from, okay, he said, we Nigerians know what we want. Okay, additional was you, from Ikorodu there with the message. He's saying Nigerians know what they want from the government. That's how he ended it, and that's a way to go. So more messages, we got something in. I saw a video of bandits on bikes and some police standing there waving at them. Jesus Christ of Nigeria. This is coming from Sixtus. Okay, a video of bandits on bike, police waving at them. Is that video truly, is it from Nigeria? Is it a Nigerian video? What are the pointers in the video that convinced you that that is Nigeria? Because a lot of similar videos have been flying around by different people posting it online, saying this happened in Nigeria when it didn't. Okay, so we've got a message here, says Oracle from Orile, says, good morning, Metro crew. Please tell Tinubu that Nigeria is shaking. Thank you. Oracle from Orile there says, tell Tinubu that Nigeria is shaking. Okay. All right. And we got a message in, and this time it's from the desk of Dr. Ugo Osuji from First Ed Town. The barrister has written. So let's find out what this contains. It says, good morning, Metro FM, our radio boyfriend, Sunday, and charity. State police bill lands in state assembly. Good. What? Okay. Say good one. But hope Section 9 of the Constitution, 1999, as regards amendment of the Constitution, may not be the only legal bar. As the federal government has stated, the issue of state police due largely to insecurity in the land, hope APC governments may give attention to restructuring Nigeria now, not this hype and hoopla games that enable states non-actors to assume power more than the federal and sub-national governments that are at best de jure governments possessing state monopoly of power a la coercive powers. On the Legal Practitioners Disciplinary Committee derobing Chief Mike Azekome San due to largely to the General Jeremiah Oseni property in overseas and illegal malpractices on becoming of a lawyer, hope it will go round as the ban or the bane of the judiciary stems from Nigeria lawyers. But when a prominent Nigerian senior advocate that was chair of the body of benchers did an act that was unbecoming of a lawyer, nothing happened to him. Query, is LPDC selective in their choice of lawyers in derobing Ozekome? High time Nigeria Bar Association and LPDC gaslight on Nigeria lawyers and practice, as going by the words on the marble by Bernard Shaw, when he enthused, where the family skeleton is not read of, one day it may resume dancing. Law remains a noble profession and must not be messed up. I humbly submit. This is from the desk of Dr. Ogosuji from First Tech Town. He is a barrister. And thank you very much for the insight and the questions. All right. Stephen Kendall is here. And Steve says,
sends his greetings, says, it's unfortunate that FG will only order from the freezing account of the sponsors of terrorism in Nigeria, but fear of 2027 election would not allow them to name and shame these financiers. Nigerians want to know them. God have mercy. Stevie Kelo from Maryland. All right, Steve, I did mention the names of at least seven of them this morning and their businesses, right? The names of the ones sanctioned, their names have been mentioned. I will mention the names again. And the businesses that they run, they mostly run BDCs, right? The Bureau de Change businesses. And they were sanctioned by the U.S. And our federal government is fully in support of that. And questions have been asked. Why did we wait for the U.S.? You know, why are we hearing about this now? Why was it not done before now? You know, questions all over the place. All right. So we have this question, this message from Olubu Daniel from Ikorodu says, good morning, Sunday, Charity and co-listeners. On the topic, IGP assures plenty residents of enhanced security after the deadly Boko Haram attack. It appears that the lives of Nigerians are not given the importance they deserve by the government and security agencies. This is why after every attack, we continue to hear promises without seeing enough proactive measures to prevent future incidents. Despite the president's assurances during the visit, attacks are still occurring. The security agencies need to adopt more proactive and intelligence-driven strategies to protect lives and property. It is indeed unfortunate and disappointing. Olugo Daniel from Ikurudu there with the message. Okay, so Stephen Malfozos here says, good morning, Sunday in Charity. It says, on State of the Nation, my joy knows no bound at the okaying of the state police bill by the Senate, just as it already at the state's House of Assembly for final legislative formalities. This is because it's one of the crucial elements and journey towards true federalism. Next will be autonomy of the zones or regions to control the resources. Kudos to the federal government for this development. He's really happy because I can see emoji of, you know, strength, you know, he inserted in the message. He says, however, I maintain that the total and sincere restructuring of Nigeria for true federalism to be operational is inevitable. Or let the federation or federating nationalities go their way peacefully. That way the desired peace and unity, progress and development will be realistic. Take it or leave it. Thank you, he says, with a praying or grateful emoji at the end. Stephen Malfozo there with a message. Grandma B has joined us this morning and sent in her message as well. Says, good morning, Sunday, radio boyfriend. Yeah, that's me. Yeah. Okay, Grandma B, good morning to you, Ma. And she goes on to say, also good morning to the Metro FM crew and says, well done, work. Right. Thank you so much. Her message reads, U.S. telling us the financiers of terrorists in Nigeria is good, but our government knew them before now, but they refused to do something about it. Our government has failed us in many ways. You can imagine the school children and their teachers abducted have been released. What a country. He said they've been released. I pray for God's intervention in Nigeria. That's what Grandma B says. All right, 97.7 Metro FM, right here in Lagos. Okay, we're still taking more messages at this point in time. If you haven't sent in yours, please do so quickly and let us know your thoughts, your views, your sentiments on any of the headlines. All right. So, and okay, let me go back. I was going to say something. I think there's a typo somewhere there in Grandma B's message. So you can imagine the school children and their teachers abducted have been released. No, they haven't. They haven't been released. So, we haven't,
gotten any update on that? Yeah. Yes, she just sent a correction now. Yeah. Yeah, I kind of figured it was a typo. It happened to all of us. So thank you for confirming that. No, they've not been released. So she was actually saying, imagine the school children, they've not been released. Yeah, that's what she was saying. All right. Okay, we get you. Okay, so we got more messages, and this time something in from Lekan. Okay, Lekan from Lagos. Whew. Say, good morning, crew. I want to ask, can you compare the time of PDP economic boom? Nigeria was number one in economy. Check the living wages, price of commodities. Nigerians were living decently with middle class building houses and living fine. But from APC, okay, it says nightmare government came into power from 2015 till now. You are number four in Africa. All this is due to the insecurity and removal of subsidy. Obnoxious policies that has made 7.2 million private public SMEs shut down, turning the people to beggars and almajiri in the midst of plenty by taxing the daylights of Nigerians, from PHTN taxes to bank taxes, agbero taxes. They are still borrowing billions of dollars just to live their luxurious lifestyle. Wasteful, unnecessary, and unfaithful traveling of the present. So far, how many investors have come? None, destroying education to breed agberos and ignore men for elections. So you can see that this government has nothing to offer but lies, eye service, and propaganda. You root proper and they root ganda separate. You can't give what you don't have upstairs. It's a shame the worst of us is ruling the best of us. Truly, there was a country, Lekan says. Lekan, you made a lot of claims and said a lot of things. You said things like a nightmare government, and you're directly comparing the past government with the past party administration with the current one. There's so many things, you know, you kind of skip through. Yeah, so many things, which I'm not going to go into and start holding brief for anyone. However, a lot of realities of hardship and all of that. However, we need to avoid labeling and avoid direct, what could be considered as direct hate speech. But you can also criticize freely, but just avoid labeling, vitriol, and all of that. Thank you very much for the message. Okay, we got Barua Ipaja, where the next message came from, and it's sent by Funshu Adeyelu. It says, good morning, Sunday and other Metro FM crew. Federal government to prosecute those BDC operators named as financiers of banditry in Nigeria. I hope this is not another pronouncement without engagement. Most of the cases involving the big and mighty in Nigeria usually end up without closures. Funsho Adeyelu there with the message saying, okay, what is going on? All right, so we also got Onya from Lagos says, one hope that state assemblies will quickly pass the state police bill, send them and not kill it by voting against it. Personally, I don't trust them. Military, please sustain your assault on the terrorist. In fact, scale it up. Adopt Operation Sweep method, which is carry the battle to the enemy's doorstep. Don't wait to repel attacks again. Toji and Co. should not be allowed to continue running a parallel government in some states. Up not a beg. That's Onya from Lagos. And then we got OGHIR from Barua, Lagos. Said, on the issue of why the Nigerian financial system did not detect terrorism financiers before now until the U.S. sanctioned them, the answer is corruption. Enter any typical Nigerian banking hall and see how about brew the change. Operators enter in and out of bank managers' offices and banter with cashiers across counters. They can move any cash without detection once the right settlements are made. OGHIR from Barua, Lagos, sent in that message. And we also have something in from Dimapuza from Suliri, says,
I'd rather believe Dangote Refinery refutal of marketers' rebuying fuel exported to Benin Republic by the company than believe the marketers. There have been different accusations against Dangote Refinery in the past to give marketers excuse for their continual importation of fuel. Thank God that probe has already started on Americans named financial sponsors of terrorism. Sonny, why are you asking why it is now federal government woke up to their responsibilities to probe sponsors of terrorism? Is it not better late than not probing them at all? Let the probe continue. Terrorists must be wiped out of the land. The only problem I see in the state police issue is funding. How would states be able to fund policing? May God help Nigeria. Idima Puza from Sulawesi there with the message. Thank you very much. And so we have more messages, and this time something from Patrick from Ijeadodo. Good morning, Sunday. Now that the state have the go-ahead of implementation of state police, I hope repentant killers would not find their way into the northern state recruitment. Patrick from Ijeadodo there expressing some worries. And our final, will this be the final message? You've got Ogaigbe Andrew from Ota says, good morning, Mr. Emona and our esteemed listeners. The creation of state police is not necessarily a bad idea. However, it could be hijacked by those in power and used to witch hunt political opponents rather than serve its intended purpose of improving security. There is also the possibility of conflict of power struggle between the federal police and state police over jurisdiction and authority. Nevertheless, fingers crossed, and one can only hope that if implemented, it will strengthen security and serve the interest of our country. Ogaigbe Andrew from Ota says. I think we've covered as many as we could. With a promise, okay, let me do one more. With a promise that all other messages coming in will be taken once the Network News is over. This one is from, it says, good morning, Metro. Elder Agbata sent this one and says, from our Limosho, why is the North elites not talking against insecurity devastating our country? Is it till our heads are no longer hanging on our necks? The earlier the authorities concerned treat the insecurity matter with urgency it deserves, better than be run over by this group called Boko. A word is enough for the wise, as they say. Thank you very much, Elder Agbata, there with the message. And so we draw the curtain on today's edition of Newspaper Headlines. We'll take other messages that came late, from 8 o'clock. So keep it locked. At 8, we'll read your message in case you said a message just dropped. We can't take that. All right, I'm Sunday Mona. My colleague, my producer this morning is Charity Gadosa. We'll take you now to Abuja for the Network News for the next 1 hour, after which your messages will feature and we'll continue with the breakfast show. Thank you.

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1: It's 7 o'clock. This is the network service of Radio Nigeria. Good morning. Thank you for joining us on the news. I am Rachel Bwala. This morning I'll be reading with
2: Jeremiah Jimmy. The headlines. Senate passes bill for creation of state police. Legal Practitioners Committee approves suspension of Mike Ozokeme as Senior Advocate of Nigeria. Federal Government unveils National Poverty Intelligence Lab. Northern Nigeria Governors Forum seek abolition of Amajiri system. The spotlight is on the third anniversary of Borno State Governor Babagana Zulum's second term of transformational leadership in security and post-conflict recovery.
1: 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Now the news in detail. The Senate has passed the bill for an act to alter the 1999 Constitution of the Federal Republic of Nigeria to provide for the establishment of state police and for related matters 2026. The executive bill was approved and passed after the lawmakers considered the report of the Senate Committee on the Review of the 1999 Constitution, chaired by the Deputy President of the Senate, Jibril Barrow.
2: President Bola Tinubu says his administration is laying a solid foundation for Nigeria's long-term prosperity through the provision of critical infrastructure across the country, represented by Vice President Kashim Shettima at the inauguration of the Phase 1 Kuje-Gwagwalada dual carriageway in Abuja. The President assured Nigerians that no community will be left behind under the Renewed Hope agenda. President Tinubu described the newly completed 7-kilometer dual carriageway as a major economic and security corridor that will improve transportation, boost agricultural activities, and enhance access to markets and communities. President Tinubu maintained that the road, which had posed serious challenges to commuters for decades, will now facilitate safer and more efficient movement of residents, farmers, and traders in Kuje, Gwagwalada, Kwali, and neighboring areas. Earlier, FCT Minister Nyesom Wike said the project reflected the present administration's commitment to inclusive development through community-driven project selection and execution. The FCT Minister commended President Tinubu for his unwavering support for infrastructure development in the Federal Capital Territory.
1: The Federal Civil Service Commission, FCSC, has commenced the 2026 promotion, evaluation and interview exercise for eligible officers on salary grade levels 14, 15 and 16 across the Federal Civil Service. The chairman of the Federal Civil Service Commission, Professor Tunji Olaupa, in a statement says all ministries, extra ministerial departments and agencies are required to submit the promotion briefs of qualified officers who have attained the prescribed maturity period on their current grade levels and satisfied all relevant conditions for promotion. It also says the 2026 directorate level promotion examination will be conducted through a computer-based test CBT to deepen transparency in the promotion process. The commission emphasizes that only duly authenticated candidates presented through the appropriate channels by their respective MDAs will be accredited for the exercise, warning that incomplete, false, inaccurate or late submissions and non-compliance with stipulated guidelines would lead to disqualification of affected officers.
2: Nigeria's Extractive Industry Transparency Initiative, NATI, has intensified preparations for Nigeria's 2026 validation exercise by the Extractive Industry Transparency Initiative, ATI, with stakeholders urging stronger transparency and accountability across the extractive sector. Speaking at a civil society and media engagement in Abuja, Executive Secretary of NATI, Musa Ada, said the validation process was critical to attracting investment and improving governance in Nigeria's oil, gas and mining sectors. Chairman of the National Stakeholders Working Group and Secretary to the Government of the Federation, Senator George Akumi, who was represented by Dr. Steve Akban, called on civil society organizations and the media to actively support the validation process to ensure Nigeria records a successful outcome. On her part, the Director of Communications and Stakeholders Management, Obiageli Onora, harped on the importance of active participation by the civil society and the media in providing credible evidence to support Nigeria's validation process. Nigeria's validation process is scheduled to commence next month, with stakeholders expressing confidence that the country will record improved performance through collective engagement and reform.
1: The Nigerian Content Development and Monitoring Board, NCDMB, is to commence issuance of the Nigerian Content Trainers Registration Certificate to strengthen to strengthen local competences and promote professional standards within Nigeria's oil and gas industry. The initiative was unveiled at a sensitization workshop held with members of the Oil and Gas Trainers Association of Nigeria in Lagos. Speaking at the event, Executive Secretary of NCDMB, Mr. Felix Obey, represented by the General Manager, Infrastructure and Capacity Building Directorate, Mr. Sheba Olugbenga, remarked that the certificate was developed to establish a clear framework for trainer certification and ensure that only qualified and competent professionals were entrusted with workforce development in the industry. According to Mr. Obey, the rapid technological advancements, evolving industry requirements and innovations across the oil and gas value chain had heightened the need for strategic, standardized and sustainable in-country capacity development. During an interactive session with participants, the Director of Capacity Building at NCDMB, Mr. Abayomi Bamidele, explained that efforts were underway to integrate selected training tools and course templates into the curriculum of its knowledge sharing and capacity development arm, the Nigerian Content Academy.
2: The Nigeria Electricity Regulatory Commission, NERC, says the adoption of the Edo State High Court's Nigerian Electricity Supply Industry Practice Directions 2026 by the Edo State Judiciary is a step in the right direction. According to the power sector regulator, it is a significant milestone in strengthening the legal and regulatory framework governing the power sector. In a statement, NERC says the practice directions formally introduced by the Edo State Judiciary under the tutelage of the Chief Judge, Justice Daniel Okumbuwa, is a direct fruition of the Commission's sustained engagement with state judiciaries to dismantle the litigation bottlenecks that have historically constrained the Nigeria Electricity Supply Industry, NESI. The statement notes some of the key features of the practice directions, to include active case management and expedited hearing of all Edo State electricity market-related matters and mandatory exhaustion of alternative dispute resolution mechanisms before the commencement of court proceedings. NERC, in the statement, views the adoption of these practices directions as a critical step towards enhancing investor confidence, strengthening regulatory enforcement, and promoting the timely and efficient resolution of disputes within the Edo State electricity market.
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3: Abuja, are you ready for power that has no rival? A power that heals, delivers, and transforms.
4: Forgiveness goes along with freedom. It sets you free so that you are not in bondage anymore.
3: It is the wonder-working power of Christ Jesus, the same yesterday, today, and forever. Whatever you are facing, sickness, sorrow, bondage, or despair, there is a miracle with your name on it. Abuja, your breakthrough is here. Pastor Dr. W.F. Kumuyi ministers live at the Global Crusade with Kumuyi, June 24th and 25th at Deeper Life Bible Church, Kado, June 26th to 29th at the Moshood Abiola National Stadium. All sessions begin at 4 p.m. GMT.

YD Shaibu, Nigerian Army Medal. On behalf of officers and soldiers of the Nigerian Army, cordially invites the general public to the Nigerian Army Day Celebrations 2026 with a theme Protecting the Nation and Serving the People, a way forward for the Nigerian Army. Date, Friday 26th June. Chief of Army Staff Press Briefing at Army Headquarters Abuja and Jumat Prayers at all Army formations and units. Sunday 28th June, Interdenominational Church Service at all Army formations and

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Chief of Army Staff Literary Competition Award, Famed Historical Exhibition, and Chief of Army Staff Interaction with Media Executives.

locations in Rivers State, free medical outreach program, as well as golf tournament. The Chief of Army Staff will also host guests at a gala night at EUI Event Center, Patakot, Monday 6th July, Grand Finale.

0: Imagination. Announcer, Colonel Apollonia Anele, Acting Director, Army Public Relations.
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2: Thank you for staying tuned. As earlier mentioned, the Senate has passed the bill for an act to alter the 1999 Constitution of the Federal Republic of Nigeria to provide for the establishment of state police and for related matters 2026. The executive bill was passed after the lawmakers considered a report of the Senate Committee on the Review of the 1999 Constitution, chaired by the Deputy President of the Senate, Ibrahim Barrow. Senate correspondent Joseph Agi has the details.
3: The executive bill recently sent to the Senate by President Bola Tinubu received an expeditious consideration, with the bill given the first, second, and third reading within 2 days. Announcing the passage of the legislation after more than two-thirds of the senators voted in support of the bill through manual voting process, the president of the Senate, Godswill Akpabio, said the key changes in the bill was the creation of a dual policing structure comprising the Federal Police Service Commission and the State Police Service Commission to regulate and fund the operation alongside each other for efficiency and professionalism of the nation's internal security architecture.
4: This will be a very significant contribution to the national conversation on how best to secure our communities, deepen public safety, and strengthen our federal system. This will judge the Senate not only by the laws we pass, but also by our willingness to confront difficult national questions with courage, with patriotism, and with foresight. I have in mind the crucial importance of ensuring the safety and security of lives and properties.
3: In a lit debate, the leader of the Senate, Senator Opeyemi Bamidele, representing Ekiti Central, described the bill as one of the most significant constitutional reforms since Nigeria returned to democracy in 1999. He explained that the bill has made sufficient provision and safeguards against potential abuse by the state government and local government councils.
4: One of the major concerns expressed regarding the establishment of state police

0: personal or personal purposes. The bill empowers the National Assembly to prescribe national minimum standards relating to recruitment, training, vetting, promotions, discipline, use of force, firearms, complaints, procedure, accountability, data management, and professional conduct.
1: Contributing to the debate, Senator Eyinaya Abaribe, representing Abia South, supported the bill but called for provision that will guarantee direct funding of the state police from the federation account to prevent a situation where the daily operations of the personnel is at the mercy of the state governors. From the Senate, Joseph Agi, Radio Nigeria.
2: The Legal Practitioners Privileges Committee, LPPC, has approved the suspension of Chief Mike Ozokeme from the rank of Senior Advocate of Nigeria, SAN. The action was taken at 173rd General Meeting of the Committee, pursuant to paragraph 26(6) of the guidelines for the conferment of rank of Senior Advocate of Nigeria and all matters pertaining to the rank, pending the final determination of the disciplinary proceedings presently before the Disciplinary and Ethics Subcommittee of LPPC and other proceedings. A statement by the committee says the suspension is intended to safeguard the integrity, dignity, and prestige of the rank of SAN while consideration is given to the matter under review. The statement points out that Chief Mike Ozokeme shall refrain from parading himself, presenting himself, or otherwise holding himself out as a senior advocate of Nigeria pending the final determination of the disciplinary proceedings.
3: And still on judicial matters, the International Federation of Women Lawyers, FIDA, Nigeria, has expressed concern over the rising cases of cyberbullying, sextortion, cyberstalking, and other forms of technology-facilitated abuse in the country, warning that Nigeria's expanding digital landscape is increasingly exposing women and girls to new forms of violence. At a news conference to mark the opening of FIDA, Nigeria's second quarter National Executive Council meeting in Abuja, Country Vice President Eliana Martins said online space must not become safe havens for predators who exploit technology to harass, intimidate, and blackmail vulnerable users.
4: We've seen reports coming across the different branches, speaking to vulnerable children and women, talking about economic hardship, talking about the insecurity and the challenges, even when these vulnerable persons are housed in IDP camps. And we see the number of displaced communities, and we see that livelihood is challenged. Their children cannot go to school.
3: Mrs. Eliana Martins called on law enforcement agencies to strengthen investigations into cyber-enabled crimes, improve prosecution of offenders, and collaborate with technology companies to make online platforms safer for women, girls, and young people.
4: While we're engaging in the legal area, we are also engaging in other informal areas and seeing how we can, building good networks across different jurisdictions, we're able to address these issues. And so we engage the traditional fathers, we engage the religious institutions, we engage governments, we engage everybody.
3: The country vice president of FIDA urged the government agencies, humanitarian organizations, and camp administrators to strengthen safeguarding mechanisms, improve oversight, and ensure accountability where abuses occur. FIDA maintained that while Nigeria had enacted important legal protections, including the Violence Against Persons Prohibition Act and the Child Rights Act, inconsistent implementation and weak enforcement have limited their impact.
2: Stakeholders across the solid minerals and energy critical sector in Africa have resolved to ensure the continent's natural resources and energy become major instruments for industrial growth and national prosperity through continental cooperation. They made the point at the opening of the African Natural Resources and Energy Summit, AFNIS 2026, observing that the continent possesses some of the richest resources yet remained impoverished, a situation the summit would address through strong collaboration. Correspondent Rabi Momo reports.
5: Gathered in one room and in one voice, the stakeholders across the critical minerals in Africa have agreed to forge a common ground to develop and ensure the resources in the region translate into prosperity for the people. President Bola Ahmed Tinubu, who declared the summit open, applauded the African Mineral Strategy Group for the clear directions in the effective deployment of resources in the region to impact the life of the people, job creations, attract credible investment across the region. President Tinubu expressed renewed confidence of the Nigerian government to the African partners and investors, noting that the country was ready to take the lead in optimizing its natural endowments. He pointed out that Africa was central in the new global economy with a significant share of critical minerals that would shape the future. The president was represented by the Minister of Solid Minerals Development, Dr. Dele Alake.
6: African governments, I say, we must move with urgency. We must harmonize regulations, reduce barriers to intra-African trade, build cross-border infrastructure, support local enterprise, protect legitimate investors, and insist on transparency, accountability, and long-term national benefits.
5: The Secretary General of African Mineral Strategy Group, Moses Engadu, maintained that Africa will be better and stronger together through alliance as African prosperity was interconnected. The Chairman Senate Committee on Solid Minerals, Ekong Samson, and the Chairperson House Committee, Mr. Jonathan Gaza, pledged the commitment of the Nigerian legislature to make laws that will ensure the natural resources beneath the earth of the country becomes profitable.
7: From this moment, we are very committed to working together. Africa must move from potential to opportunity.
8: This sector holds the key to boost the economic opportunities of this country.
5: The summit, which is the fifth in the series, attracted stakeholders, investors, and innovators from across the country and the African community. In Abuja, Rabi Momo, Radio Nigeria.
3: The Cross River Calabar Free Trade Zone and Akwa Ibom Area Command of the Nigeria Customs Service has intercepted prohibited

0: Nigeria Customs Service Act 2023 and the applicable trade regulations governing prohibited imports. The Area Controller of Customs lauded the operational support of the Controller General of Customs, Adewale Adeniyi, for his reform-driven administration and gave the assurance of the Area Command to curb all forms of economic sabotage.
1: The national draw for the 26th Milo School Basketball Championship has taken place in Lagos, featuring 12 teams, 6 boys teams and 6 girls teams, who will compete for trophies at the Indoor Sports Hall of the National Stadium, Surulere, from June 26th to July 2nd, 2026. During the media briefing in Lagos, the managing director of NASL Nigeria PLC, Mr. Odunami, explained that the company started the championship 26 years ago to harness food's power in improving lives by supporting children's growth and development through basketball, which offers a platform for young people to develop vital skills like teamwork, resilience, leadership, and overcoming challenges.
2: We are not only bringing together the best teams from across Nigeria. We are bringing together stories of dedication, determination, and growth. The next champions will be decided on the court, but lessons through these young athletes have gained will remain with them long after the final result. To our partners, thank you for your continued support in making this championship possible.
1: NASL Nigeria's category manager for beverages, Mr. Gilbert Tonoboa Kodua, who highlighted the championship's role in motivating young athletes to excel beyond sports, explained that the game reflected courage, determination, and the potential in young students who compete not just for medals, but also to believe in themselves.
3: Our purpose at NASL Nigeria is to unlock the power of food to enhance quality of life for everyone, today and for generations to come. Supporting the growth and development of children through platforms like the Milo School Basketball Championship is one of the ways we NASL bring this commitment to life. Beyond academic knowledge, young people need opportunities to develop important life skills such as teamwork, resilience, leadership, and the ability to overcome challenges.
1: Also speaking, Secretary General of the National Collegiate Sports Foundation, Mr. Larry Balogun, pointed out that the championship had grown from a simple contest into a nationwide celebration of discipline and sportsmanship. Mr. Balogun praised the committed efforts of the sponsors, NASL Nigeria PLC, stakeholders including officials, administrators, state coordinators, and school authorities whose cooperation had sustained the event's success.
4: You are not just there to compete. You are here to represent the children.

0: beyond the basketball court.
1: On her part, President of the Nigerian School Sports Foundation, Mrs. B.C. Joseph, highlighted the importance of sports in shaping children's futures, mentioning that the championship had produced talented athletes now competing internationally. The grand finale of the Milo School Basketball Championship will be held at the National Stadium, Surulere, Lagos, on the 2nd of July 2026.
2: The federal government has launched a national poverty intelligence lab aimed at strengthening evidence-based policy making and enhancing the effectiveness of poverty reduction interventions across the country. The initiative, unveiled in Abuja by the Federal Ministry of Humanitarian Affairs and Poverty Reduction in collaboration with Innovations for Poverty Action, IPA, is expected to serve as the knowledge hub of the ministry's One Humanitarian, One Poverty Response framework. Correspondent Nehemiah Anini reports that participants were drawn from government agencies, development organizations, and research institutions.
3: Declaring open a three-day workshop to launch the initiative, the Minister of Humanitarian Affairs and Poverty Reduction, Dr. Ben Adoro, said Nigeria is facing one of the most complex poverty challenges in the world, living in conditions that require urgent and strategic interventions. He said poverty effectively requires evidence-driven leadership, reliable data, and coordinated action among stakeholders. Dr. Doro explained that the National Poverty Intelligence Lab will provide policymakers with accurate and timely

0: information to identify vulnerable populations and ensure that government resources reach those who need them most.
1: There is a national model, a governing architecture that ensures government, development partners, humanitarian actors, and civil society work within a shared framework guided by common standards. Every household we reach through OHOPRS is a household we intend to graduate from vulnerability, not just today, but permanently.
0: The Country Director of Innovations for Poverty Action, Mrs. Fumi Ayeni, described the level of poverty in Nigeria as alarming and stress the importance of investing in education, skills acquisition, economic empowerment and social protection programs as critical pathways for lifting millions of Nigerians out of poverty. The Permanent Secretary of the Ministry, Mr. Olubunmi Olusanya, represented by the Director of Social Development, Mr. Valentine Ezelu, said the workshop was designed to identify gaps in the current poverty reduction efforts and develop practical solutions to address them. He urged participants to share their experiences and expertise to ensure the generation of accurate and actionable data.
1: Let us use this opportunity to foster collaboration, align our approaches, and develop practical recommendations that will enhance the quality, accessibility, and utilization of data across the board.
0: While giving an overview of the initiative, a senior official of the ministry, Professor Christopher Chinedu, explained that the initiative will help to ensure that poverty reduction programs are guided by facts and measurable outcomes rather than assumptions.
2: Every action should be driven by what? Intelligence. It must be trackable.
0: Participants at the workshop are expected to identify key priority areas for intervention and develop a 90-day action plan aimed at accelerating poverty reduction efforts in the country. In Abuja, Nehemiah Anini, Radio Nigeria.
3: Stakeholders in Nigeria's health and humanitarian sectors have called for stronger policies, improved service delivery, and greater inclusion for migrants, refugees, and internally displaced persons, IDPs, in sexual and reproductive health programs. They made the call during discussions under the Safe Passage Project, an initiative designed to improve access to sexual and reproductive health services for migrants, refugees, and displaced populations across Nigeria. Leading the advocacy, the president of the Planned Parenthood Federation of Nigeria, PPFN, Mr. Kwamuti Lowry, described the Safe Passage Project as a critical intervention aimed at protecting health, dignity, and rights of migrants and internally displaced persons. Also speaking at the event, Margaret Boraji of the Stand With a Girl initiative highlighted significant gaps in Nigeria's policy framework for addressing the sexual and reproductive health needs of migrants, calling for more inclusive policies and implementation strategies that recognize the unique realities faced by displaced populations, particularly women, girls, and persons living with disabilities. The speakers collectively reaffirmed that access to reproductive health services is a fundamental human right, underscoring the importance of integrated health and protection interventions by government and all stakeholders. Next is Defense News Update.
4: Welcome to Defense News Update. The National Security Advisor Malam Nuhu Badurus reaffirmed the federal government's commitment to strengthening security cooperation with the United Kingdom. Speaking at the opening of the 4th UK-Nigeria Security and Defense Partnership Dialogue in Abuja, Ribadu described the partnership as a key pillar of the broader strategic relationship between both countries, built on mutual trust, shared interests, and a commitment to peace, stability, and prosperity. The National Security Advisor Malam Nuhu Badurus noted that since the inaugural dialogue in London in 2020, cooperation between Nigeria and the United Kingdom has expanded significantly. He highlighted progress in areas including counterterrorism, cybersecurity, maritime security, intelligence sharing, crisis response, and regional stability, stressing that the partnership has delivered tangible outcomes that have strengthened institutional resilience and operational capabilities.
5: These aims reflect on shared determination, not only to respond to immediate threats, but also to build resilient institutions capable of addressing future and hybrid challenges.
4: United Kingdom National Security Advisor Jonathan Powell, who described Nigeria as the United Kingdom's foremost partner in Africa, commended Nigeria's growing influence, economic reforms, and leadership role in promoting regional stability. He disclosed that British military personnel are currently supporting Nigerian forces in Maiduguri, while counterterrorism specialists continue to work with Nigerian law enforcement agencies under the National Counterterrorism Center to strengthen investigative and forensic capabilities.
6: So we need to get basics right. We want to address the problems of overstretch and especially protecting women and girls. Next, also about logistics and making sure our troops are fully supported and our people at the front line are getting what they need to get.
4: Top military personnel, security experts, and high-ranking government officials from both countries attended the meeting. The Nigerian Navy has uncovered another major link in the illegal petroleum distribution chain with the interception of a large consignment of suspected illegally refined automotive gas oil, also known as diesel, in Rivers State. According to the Navy, personnel of Nigerian Navy ship Pathfinder operating under Operation Delta Sentinel made the interception around the APS Limited jetty in Woji. The patrol team reportedly observed a wooden boat attempting to discharge its cargo under suspicious circumstances. The subsequent search revealed that the vessel was carrying approximately 375 sacks containing an estimated 103,500 liters of suspected illegally refined automotive gas oil. The discovery points to an organized effort to transport illicit petroleum products from remote creek locations into commercial distribution channels. A statement by the Director, Naval Information, Nigerian Navy, Navy Captain Abiodun Folorinsho, explains that the operation exposed a suspected creek-to-market fuel supply route commonly used by criminal elements involved in illegal refining and petroleum theft. The Joint Task Force Northeast Operation Hadinkey has rescued 47 persons, mostly women and children, who were held captive by ASWAP's terrorists in Kangarwa, Kukawa local government area of Borno State. The rescue took place following sustained military operations in the Lake Chad region. A statement by the Acting Military Information Officer, Joint Task Force Operation Hadinkey, Captain Mohammed Guni, explains that the successful rescue was achieved through relentless ground and air offensives against terrorist enclaves. The intensified operations forced the insurgents to abandon their positions, creating an opportunity for the captives to escape from prolonged detention. The military said the rescued victims have been moved to a secure location for medical attention. The Nigeria Air Force has graduated 111 personnel from Special Forces Course 13 of 2026 as part of efforts to strengthen its operational capability and enhance national security. The graduation ceremony took place at the Regiment Training Center Annex in Bauchi, where the newly trained operators completed an intensive program designed to prepare them for specialized missions in support of air and joint military operations across the country. The Chief of the Air Staff, Air Marshal Sunday Aneke, represented by the Chief of Training, Air Vice Marshal A.Y. Berry, congratulated them on successfully completing one of the Air Force's most demanding training programs and charged them to uphold professionalism, discipline, and courage in the discharge of their duties. According to the Air Chief, the effectiveness of any fighting force depends not only on its equipment, but also on the quality, determination, and discipline of its personnel. That's it on Defense News Update, brought to you by the Defense Headquarters in collaboration with Radio Nigeria. Defense News Update was produced by Shekara Anthony. I am Rachel Wala.
3: Take a time check from us. It's 26 minutes to 8, and you're still listening to the news on the network servers of Radio Nigeria. In the headlines, the Senate has passed the executive bill for creation of state police. The Legal Practitioners Committee has approved the suspension of Michael Zokome as senior advocate of Nigeria. The federal government has unveiled National Poverty Intelligence Lab. Still to come, Northern Nigeria Governors Forum seek abolition of a Nigeria system. Plus Sports, Spotlight, Cyberscope, Newspaper Headlines, and Weather Report. 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
8: For 50 remarkable years, Benue State has stood as a symbol of resilience, unity, culture, and progress. As the food basket of the nation marks its golden jubilee, the government and good people of Benue State warmly welcome distinguished leaders, traditional rulers, scholars, development partners, and the public to the first phase of the year-long celebration of Benue at 50. Come and be a part of this historic gathering. Honor our past, celebrate our present, inspire our future. The first phase of Bainlet 50 begins from the 22nd to 28th of June, 2026. Featuring Jubilee Village, Symposium, Juma Prayers, main events, and a Thanksgiving service. For the state at 50, the governor at 60, and the administration at 3. Join us as we celebrate our heritage, our journey, and our strengths as a people. Chairman of the occasion, former head of state, General Yakubu Gowon, GCFR, Royal Father of the Day, His Imperial Majesty, Oba Adeyeye Babatunde Eniton of Wusi, the Oni of Ife. Chief Host, His Excellency, Reverend Father Dr. Hai Senti Mamelia, the Executive Governor of Benin State. Come and be a part of a historic gathering that celebrates our heritage, honors our journey, and inspires our future. Bainery is 50. The celebration begins now. Announcer, Barrister Dr. Sam Ode M&I, Deputy Governor of Benue State and Chairman, Central Planning Committee.
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4: The Northern Nigeria Governors Forum is seeking the abolition of the almajiri system across the country, attributing it to the region's growing burden of out-of-school children, insecurity, poverty, and underdevelopment. The call was made at the Samad Bello Memorial Foundation Summit on Enhancing Human Capital Development in Northern Nigeria, where political leaders, traditional rulers, and development experts converged to chart a new course for the region's future. Chairman of the North Central Governors Forum and Governor of Nasarawa State, Abdullahi Sule, urged stakeholders to support legislation to end the almajiri system nationwide, arguing that the practice has outlived its original purpose and now fuels social challenges across the North. Correspondent Daniel Adejo reports that the theme of the summit is reversing the decline, unleashing potential for Northern Nigeria.
9: Statistics shows that Nigeria has estimated 18 million out of school children, and out of the number, 15 million of the children are from the northern parts of the country. Similarly, the northern region is also plagued with increasing child marriage, maternal mortality, youth unemployment, poverty, and insecurity. It was to provide solutions to this challenge that the summit was organized by the Sir Ahmadu Bello Memorial Foundation in collaboration with the Northern Nigerian Governors Forum. Chairman of the North Central Governors Forum and Governor of Nasarawa State, Abdullahi Sule, who represented the Chairman of the Northern Governors Forum, revealed that several attempts have been made to return thousands of almajiri children to their state of origin to curb the phenomenon, but lamented that the number continued to rise. The governor called for a coalition to formulate legislation that will formally phase out the almajiri system while creating sustainable educational opportunities for affected children.
10: We should stop the almajiri system. We should bring it to an end. Let the Area Consultative Forum, Northern Governors Forum, Nigerian Governors Forum, let our traditional rulers, let some of them from the federal, come together and propose a bill to the National Assembly to terminate it for entire Nigeria. And that is the only way we can do it.
9: The Vice President, Kashim Shettima, represented by the Deputy Chief of Staff to the President, Senator Ibrahim Adija, described Northern Nigeria's human capital deficit as one of the region's greatest development challenges and urged state government to take greater responsibility for the education and primary health care delivery. In a presentation, the Coordinating Minister of Health and Social Welfare, Professor Muhammad Pate, urged the northern states to dedicate at least 40% of their budget to human capital development.
11: If northern leaders decide that every project, every political choice will be tested by a simple question, does this build the human capital of our people? Then, ultimately, the demographic dividend will be our lived reality.
9: The chairman of the board of trustees of the Sir Ahmadu Bello Memorial Foundation, former Niger State Governor Babangida Aliyu, represented by a former governor of Kogi State, Idris Wada, urged stakeholders to move beyond policy declaration to effective implementation.
12: We are watching with growing concern as the human capital index of Northern Nigeria slides below the national average and below the international benchmarks.
9: The Director General of the Ahmadu Bello Memorial Foundation expressed confidence that the outcome of the summit will provide solutions to the challenges. In Abuja, Daniel Adejo, Radio Nigeria.
3: The People's Democratic Party, PDP, backed by the Minister of the FCT, Nyesom Wike, has inaugurated its 2026-2030 National Executive Committee, NEC. It also presented certificates of return to its governorship candidates, expressing confidence that the party will overcome its challenges and emerge stronger ahead of the 2027 general election. Addressing the party's 109th National Executive Committee meeting in Abuja, the PDP national leader and minister of the Federal Capital Territory, Nyesom Wike, urged party leaders, candidates and members to remain resilient, insisting that political power must be earned through determination and hard work. The FCT minister reminded the governorship candidates that leadership demands sacrifice and courage, urging them to inspire confidence among their supporters despite political intimidation. Earlier, the PDP national chairman, Abdurrahman Mohamed, described the 109th NEC meeting as another demonstration of the party's unity and commitment to rebuilding its structures nationwide.
4: Meanwhile, the Kabiru Turaki-led People's Democratic Party, PDP, has issued certificates of return to its cleared governorship candidate, signaling the party's readiness for the 2027 general election. Addressing the candidates, state chairman and stakeholders in Abuja, chairman of the Interim National Working Committee, Dr. Tanimu Turaki, said congresses and primaries were conducted nationwide. He said all the flag bearers underwent rigorous background and security screening to ensure credibility and avoid post-election legal challenges. Dr. Turaki also announced that the candidates must sign binding undertakings before submission to INEC to prevent defections, insisting that the party was supreme. National Organizing Secretary of the Kabiru Turaki-led People's Democratic Party, Theophilus Shan, said the faction had 28 governorship, 109 senatorial, 360 House of Representatives, and 993 Houses of Assembly candidates.
3: The Democratic Leadership Alliance, DLA, has decried the revocation of human rights activist and presidential candidate of the Africa Action Congress, Omoyele Sowore's bail and his return to prison custody. A statement by the national chairman of DLA, Mr. Samuel Meme, described the court's decision as worrisome and called for greater tolerance and dissent views in the country. According to the party, while it respects the rule of law and the role of the judiciary, the case raises serious questions about fairness and democratic tolerance. The Democratic Leadership Alliance says Nigerians are struggling with insecurity, economic hardship and poverty, and wonders why a vocal activist should be jailed over political expression.
4: The federal government says it has committed over 217 billion naira within 2 years to strengthen medical education and healthcare training across Nigeria. Minister of Education, Dr. Tunji Alausa, who disclosed this at the opening of a lecture at the Faculty of Basic Clinical Sciences, University of Lagos, said it was part of efforts to build a stronger healthcare system anchored on quality education, research, innovation, and human capital development. According to Dr. Alausa, President Bola Tinubu's administration recognizes that sustainable healthcare development depends on deliberate investment in institutions responsible for training doctors, nurses, pharmacists, scientists, and other health professionals. Speaking on the theme of the conference, Precision in Practice, Integrating Diagnosis, Therapeutics and Clinical Insights for Patient-Centered Care, Dr. Alausa maintained that advances in artificial intelligence, genomics, digital pathology and precision medicine are reshaping healthcare globally and must be reflected in Nigeria's medical education system. Earlier, Vice Chancellor of the University of Lagos, Professor Folashade Ogunsola, described the conference as a major milestone reflecting the institution's commitment to academic excellence, innovation and global competitiveness, noting that the faculty was created to deepen biomedical research, diagnostic medicine and healthcare innovation. Funeral program for late Femi Bobade will begin today with a service of songs at his residence in Irewolede Zone, Agbofieti, Apata, Ibadan, by 5 in the evening. Funeral service holds tomorrow at 10 o'clock in the morning, followed by interment at All Souls Rest Park, Ologunlero, Ido, Erewa, Lubowood, Ibadan. Femi Bobade distinguished himself as an exceptional broadcaster, accomplished editor and dedicated mentor throughout his meritorious service with the Federal Radio Corporation of Nigeria. His immense contributions to the advancement of journalism practice within and beyond the corporation left an enduring legacy in the media profession. He was widely respected for his meticulous approach to duty, outstanding editorial competence, calm disposition and unwavering commitment to excellence in news gathering, reporting and content development. His steadfast adherence to the principles of accuracy, fairness, objectivity, and professionalism earned him the admiration of colleagues and the esteem of stakeholders across the media industry. A consummate professional and award-winning journalist, Bobade distinguished himself in the coverage of several strategic beats, including the presidential filler, where he demonstrated remarkable courage, competence, and integrity in the discharge of his responsibilities. His reports and editorial interventions consistently enriched public discourse and reinforced the credibility of broadcast journalism in Nigeria. Beyond his professional accomplishments, he was an exemplary mentor and disciplined newsroom administrator, who has devoted considerable time and effort to nurturing younger journalists. Through his guidance, many media practitioners imbibe the ethical values and professional standards that continue to shape their careers. His life and work remain a testament to excellence, service, and dedication to the noble ideals of journalism. Aged 64, Femi Bobade died on the 22nd of May 2026 during a brief illness.
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3: In sports, South Africa makes history after qualifying for the knockout round of the 2026 FIFA World Cup. Idris Dari is standing by with details of this and more.
13: Good morning and welcome. The Bafana Bafana of South Africa qualified to the round of 32 of the ongoing FIFA World Cup after a narrow 1-0 victory over South Korea in the early hours of today. Hugo Bruce's side needed a win in their last Group A game against the Asians, and the decisive goal came in the 63rd minute through Thapelo Moseku.
14: South Africa drive forward again. Moseku is dead! He's been threatening since the early moments! Is it a moment in history for South Africa? He has been astounding throughout tonight.
13: The South Africans will now face Canada in the knockout stage. The Canadians lost 1-2 to Switzerland, while Bosnia and Herzegovina edged past Qatar 2-1 in the other Group B game. Morocco's fine run in the tournament continued yesterday with a 4-2 success over Haiti, with Ashraf Hakimi and Ismail Saibari, who scored for the third straight game, all on target. Brazil finished top of the group ahead of the Moroccans as the five-time world champions put three unreplied goals past Scotland. Vinicius Jr. netted a brace, taking him to four goals in the competition, while Matheus Cunha also took his tally to three after scoring the third goal. The Manchester United player was substituted by Neymar Jr., who made his first appearance for Carlo Ancelotti's team at the ongoing World Cup. Meanwhile, in matches to be played in the evening of today, another African representative, Cote d'Ivoire, have a chance to qualify for the next round if they can pick a point against Curaçao. The Ivorians have 3 points after two games and are expected to record another win against the tiny nation. Away from the World Cup, Hadlam Quiz will face Nasarawa Amazons in the finals of this year's Women's President Federation Cup. The Weary Ladies defeated FC Robo Queens 2-1 in the semi-finals played yesterday at the Samuel Ogbemudia Stadium, Benin. Meanwhile, in Enugu, Nasarawa Amazons were also 2-1 better than Sunshine Queens, courtesy of a 94th-minute winner to qualify for their second straight final. The final match of this year's Women's Federation Cup will be played on July 11 at the Stephen Keshi Stadium, Asaba, Delta State.
15: Valencia of Spain Nigerian forward Sadiq Umar has dispelled rumors over his retirement from the senior national team of Nigeria, the Super Eagles. Sadiq made this known yesterday at a media rally with members of the Sports Writers Association of Nigeria, SWAN, in his home in Kaduna.
16: Anytime I go there, I feel like I'm inside my family because we all the players, we are like a family, we are brothers. So there is nothing like that. And between me and the Super Eagles, there is always going to be a beautiful world. Even if I'm not with the team, since day one I'm a Nigerian and we grew up watching the Super Eagles. So the only thing between me and the Super Eagles is just good words and wishing the best.
15: Led by the Kaduna State SWAN chairman, Comrade Shehu Abdullahi, the sports writers also congratulated the Ranchers B's chief executive officer for the club's promotion to the Nigeria Premier Football League, NPFL, next season. Responding, Sadiq Umar thanked the media personalities and also assured that Ranchers B's will compete favorably with other top-flight clubs in the elite domestic league next season.
16: Last year we played in the NNL, and this season Ranchers B's are playing in the NPFL. AFL, which there are a lot of ambition, but you know, this is just the beginning. We go step by step, but I hope next season everyone will see Rancher's Beast, and most especially people of Kaduna will be proud of the team.
15: The former AS Roma of Italy striker also revealed plans to use Rancher's Beast as a platform for discovering and developing young football talents from Kaduna State and beyond. Kaduna Central senatorial candidate Comrade Shehu Sani has urged individuals and private organizations to invest more in sporting activities. He made the call at the finals of the USDA Football Champions League held at Ungwame Chibi Primary School, Sabantesha in Kaduna State. The former lawmaker commended the organizer of the competition, Engineer Yusuf Nyam, who he described as worthy of emulation.
17: Whatever you do here, at the end of the day, you should be given the opportunity to guys. Yusuf has done a lot with his own resources. He has invested in sports in Kaduna State. Such kind of personality with such kind of patriotism need to be supported.
15: Engineer Nyam, on his part, thanked the various dignitaries who attended the final match and promised to organize a better competition in the next edition.
18: We will improve on this one. We made a lot of mistakes. We encountered difficulties, challenges. So we will learn from our mistakes, our shortcomings, and then we will improve on it and make sure that we're better. The awareness will be more next time.
15: At the end of the final match, Methodist Football Club defeated AG Berde FC on penalties to win the Giant Trophy and the sum of 500,000 Naira, while the runners-up went home with 300,000 Naira. And that's it on sports for this morning. I am Idris Dari.
4: The spotlight is on the third anniversary of Borno State Governor Babagana Zulum's second term of transformational leadership, this time around in security and post-conflict recovery. It is written by Dauda Ilya, special advisor to the governor on media.
19: For seven consecutive years, security has remained the foremost priority of the administration of Borno State Governor, Professor Babagana Umara Zulum. This commitment is particularly significant given that Borno was once the epicenter of the Boko Haram insurgency, a conflict that brought unprecedented devastation to lives, livelihoods, and critical infrastructure. Since assuming office in 2019, Governor Zulum has intensified efforts aimed at improving the security situation across the state. Recognizing that security is the foundation upon which development thrives, he has worked relentlessly to strengthen the operational capacity of security agencies through close collaboration with the military, the Nigeria Police Force, the Department of State Services, the Civilian Joint Task Force, hunters, vigilantes, and other volunteer groups. Beyond policy and logistics, the governor has demonstrated exceptional leadership through personal engagement. Oftentimes, he traverses the length and breadth of the state, visiting communities affected by conflict, boosting the morale and resilience of residents, and assessing security challenges firsthand. Equally noteworthy are his frequent visits to military formations, where he identifies with troops on the front lines, celebrates festive occasions with them, and offers encouragement as they carry out their duties. Furthermore, Governor Zulum has consistently shown compassion and solidarity with the families of fallen heroes who paid the supreme sacrifice in the defense of the nation. Importantly, the governor has adopted both kinetic and non-kinetic approaches in addressing the state security challenges. While supporting military operations, he has also promoted initiatives aimed at restoring livelihoods, rebuilding communities, and creating conditions that discourage violent extremism. In addition, Governor Zulum has maintained that supporting security agencies should not be left to the federal government alone. Consequently, his administration has continued to provide critical operational assets and logistics to strengthen counterinsurgency and counterterrorism efforts across the state. Indeed, in the last year alone, the Borno State government procured and distributed no fewer than 43 armored personnel carriers and 143 operational vehicles to various security agencies. These included 12 armored personnel carriers, 31 armored personnel carriers, Land Cruiser vehicles, 25 Toyota Samsara vehicles, and 118 Toyota Hilux operational vehicles. Similarly, the administration supplied 2,700 motorcycles alongside assorted security gadgets and other logistical support to enhance the effectiveness of security operations across the state. Expectedly, these interventions have contributed significantly to the relative peace and stability now being enjoyed in many parts of Borno State. More importantly, they have provided the enabling environment for the ongoing resettlement of displaced communities and the restoration of socio-economic activities. Relatedly, in the area of post-conflict recovery and reconstruction, the state government has continued to make substantial investments in housing and community development. In Mafa town alone, 463 houses have been constructed, while 125 blocks of four-unit, two-bedroom apartments have been built in Darajamal, Mayanti, Abulari, and Karunowa. Additionally, 50 units of two-bedroom houses were reconstructed in Gubio and Rumirigo to facilitate the resettlement of displaced persons. The intervention also extends to humanitarian support. Across the state, 7,288 transitional shelters and 386 VIP toilets have been constructed for internally displaced persons. Furthermore, 5,000 emergency shelters have been provided in Ajiri, Mafa local government area, and Abaram communities in Bama local government area. Without doubt, Governor Babagana Umaru Zulum's unwavering commitment to strengthening security, rebuilding communities, and facilitating the safe return of displaced persons continues to yield tangible results. Through strategic investments, hands-on leadership, and a people-centered approach, the administration is not only restoring peace, but also rekindling hope and laying a solid foundation for sustainable development in a state that has endured years of conflict and instability.
4: That spotlight on the third anniversary of Borno State Governor Babagana Zulum's second term of transformational leadership in security and post-conflict recovery was written by Dr. Ilea and presented by Fubara Pepo.
3: Next is CyberSchool, bringing you the top trends shaping conversations across Nigeria's social media space. Sunday Bo is in the news again, and this time he seems to play the Superman on the way to the Old Oyo National Park, thereby sending the hashtag Old Oyo National Park at the top of the trending chart. The internet barely had time to process the latest headlines before one location unexpectedly became the center of attention, Old Oyo National Park. As news circulated about efforts involving Sanibo and members of the Iru Ekum security network deploying drones in search of the abducted school children and their teachers, timelines immediately sprang into action. The series imitators arrived first. They discussed security, rescue operations, community involvement, and the growing role of technology in modern search efforts. Then social media did what social media always does. It found the drones. Within minutes, drones operators across Nigeria became accidental celebrities. One viral meme showed drone enthusiasts sitting proudly and declaring, "This is our Champions League." Another imagined drone receiving notification alerts with caption, "Your services are urgently required." One joked that Nigerians can become specialists in any field within 30 minutes of a hashtag trending.
4: Well, that's it on CyberScope. Today is compiled by Sheyi Ajibade. Keep the conversations going. Connect with us at Radio Nigeria using the hashtag CyberScope. Next is newspaper headlines. So we'll begin with the Daily Sun on the front page. Defamation. Kwankwaso threatens 10 billion naira suit against primate Ayodele over claims he was paid to be Obi's running mate. Pick up the Daily Sun, find out more details.
3: Daily Trust, and of course every other paper we have here, has the state police, the bill passed by the Senate on state police, and of course we have this on the Daily Trust, organized private sector folds tax laws implementation.
4: That's all we can take for newspaper headlines this morning. For weather report, early morning showers greeted Abuja, the nation's capital, and environs, with sunny skies accompanied by patches of clouds, which are anticipated over the northern region, over parts of Gombe, Bauchi, Adamawa, Taraba, and Kaduna states. And cloudy atmosphere is expected over the southern region, with prospects of light rains in parts of Cross River, Abia, and Ogun states.
3: And to end the news, here's a recap of the major stories. Senate has passed the executive bill for the creation of state police. The Legal Practitioners Committee has approved the suspension of Michael Zokome as senior advocate of Nigeria. The federal government has unveiled a national poverty Poverty Intelligence Lab to strengthen evidence-based policy making for poverty reduction interventions across the country. We also told you that the Northern Nigeria Governance Forum has sought the abolition of a Nigerian system.
4: That's the news, edited by Conrad Labe and the production team. I am Rachel Bola.
3: And I am Jeremiah Jima. Thank you for listening. Up next is...
20: When I wake up, I like a day starter. Some inspiration for the day. Breakfast. You know, a good breakfast. Like Ankara and Ogi.
21: Oh my God.
20: That's right. Whatever you like, we've got you covered. 97.7 Metro FM.

0: 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Good morning to you. That was the network news via the network studios right there. And shout out to Jeremiah Jimé and Richard Bwala for taking the reins of reading. We're back to your darling station, 97.7 Metro FM, where we will be continuing with the breakfast show and, of course, bringing you an array of programs, you know, a collection of programs that you'd enjoy. The sports crew will be coming in at 8:30, but between now and then, I have to take the messages that came in during the news and also fulfill my promise to you, because I did say I was going to do that. So, yeah, so let's get to it quickly. I'm Sunday Imona, and you can call me the Sona. My producer is Charity Igedosa this morning, and together we'll be bringing you everything else. So just stay tuned, don't touch that dial. Lagos is pretty cool this morning, pretty cool. We'll give you updates on all of that. So let's take the messages. We've got some messages that came in, reactions, quick one. So by the way, it's 2 minutes past eight, and we got this message that dropped in here, sent in by, okay, I've read something from you, Lekon. So this one was sent in by Dominic from Ibafo. Say, my stake is on state police. It's another jamboree for the boys. The current leadership under Tinubu is paddy government, especially the forthcoming general. The main purpose is to use it against the opposition. How do you know this? Were you in the room when this alleged plan was happening? That's the question. You know, we're making claims. A lot of people are making claims and saying, oh, this is what's happening, that's what's happening. But can you prove it? Is it, you know, were you there in the room when that alleged plan was going on? Okay, another message this time is from Martins from Ojo-Alaba. Says, Bayo Onanuga said he sees no reasons why Nigerians are complaining. Yes, he won't see it because he's living on taxpayers' money. Then he goes, say, why is APC and their leaders keep on deceiving themselves and believe they are deceiving the masses? Just look at recent elections in Ekiti and others. This is called selection, not election. APC should fear God for once. And finally he says, the only thing I like about the state police is that it won't be business as usual for Fulani terrorists to come all the way from Katsina, Zamfara, etc. to any southern states to kill, abduct and rape, yet go untouched when an order comes from Abuja. Martin's there. Okay, you said Fulani terrorists. According to records, police reports, multiple arrests and numerous investigations showing us what's happening. The terrorists and those causing the problems, they are not just Fulanis only. Yeah, they are also people from other states. Recently, some were still captured, and they turned out not to be northerners. They turned out to be easterners. And they've also caught many that were also southwesterners and from other parts of the country. So to clarify that, yes, we do have members of the Fulani, you know, being a part of it. Somehow are some, you know, northerners, right? But then there are other people who are not northerners that have been caught as well, doing the same business. In Edo State, for instance, a lot of the kidnapping have been uncovered to be done by locals, right? And other states too have experienced the same thing. In the East, in Enugu State, in Abia State, you know, different places, you find a pattern going on. But this doesn't remove the original discovery that, oh, the encroachments from the north and all of that. Yes, that happens as well. There are police reports, investigations, stories you could locate in the papers. I can read some out for you that shows that we have a mix of people going into this type of thing. All right. Okay, so final message here. We got this one sent in by, what's the name? Looking for the name. Anyway, let me just read. Say, tell the morning to you in the studio. Says, on a video that goes viral where some bandits are moving in mass with motorcycle and get to the checking point and police are just looking at them, it's not surprise to me because in some parts of northern region, the leader are in bed with the bandits. And okay, it's on record. One security expert in the North say Katsina state government sent some bandits to AJJ this year, you wrote dandy tree. I'm just going to skip all the typos. Where can I pick this from? Then goes on to say, I'm going to leave that paragraph alone. It's too problematic. We must not export it to other states and limit it to their state. The northern state is patronized crime for too long, and worst part of it is that they still clamoring for bandits to be given amnesty. State police's welcome development, and gradually we are moving from unitary system of government to true federalism. Local government autonomy is one, followed by state police. Soon, resource control will follow from additional. Was you in the Kuru? That's where this message is from. Additional, you were rushing while typing this thing. You were rushing because I had to just run away. I scampered away. I fled from some of the paragraphs in your message because I was going to swallow my own teeth, my own tongue. So thank you for the message, and that will be the last we're reading. We get to the music. This is your darling station, 97.07 Natural FM, right here in Lagos. Facebook is blinking. There's something in from Ma Olebara, Dr. Mrs. Ma Olebara from Oweri. So, Mr. President, if youths are the most important, what have you done to remedy the conditions? Urgent steps need to be taken to remedy this situation. Otherwise, we would continue to build this nation on a fragile foundation of disorganized and unproductive youth population. Experience high unemployment rates leading to poverty, hunger, and unable to meet the SDG. Any nation without the youths is like a tree without roots. Let's do better. And it was of Mazi Zubi Maduke says, a voice from Aru Okoronyi, Abia State. Good morning, gentlemen of the press. State police bill lands in state assemblies. Good to hear. Security should be paramount in this country, he says. And we also got something from Chinedum Okafor. Good morning, presenters. It's quite unfortunate that Nigeria is still staggering to achieve stable power supply at this level of our development. As for President Tinubu's comments, Nigeria's leaders and political fairy promises are one, state police, good to go. At least it will make the governors to be responsible to secure the state. Eric Ubebo sent his message, which I read, one of the first messages I read. So, Nwachukwu Kennedy Chinedu, voice of MBC, he says, from Ukwa Umuhu Ukwato. Good morning, everyone in the studio. Wike tells Eagles that they are not happy. They missed the World Cup is laughable. Hope Wike is also aware that Nigerians are not happy with insects, killings, and not happy with insects. Okay. Killings and hardship in the country. Once they find a lasting solution to all this, then Eagles will make it. Good morning, presenters. This is from Henry Ohaji. Says, APC government came into power through falsehood. They also want to retain power through falsehood. Tinubu told people not to vote him for second term if he couldn't give them improved electricity. Okay, that's Henry Ohaji. Daniel of, okay, this is from Abu Otene, says, Daniel, denial of obvious facts doesn't change the reality. The MPA and the police are only pretending. They both are aware. In fact, post men to the road blocks to collect money from importers and agents. The Nigeria Customs Service will also come to deny the posting of men to mount roadblocks from Abuja bus stop at Tinkan Island Port down to Mautu and Jakonde bus stop. These roadblocks have patrol vans of the FOU Ikeja boldly written on them, with each team having over four men who stop cleared containers and vehicles, harassing and extorting agents and importers. This sounds like something for Ibeguna to blow it up. Abu Otene, you may want to call in, you know, after 10, call in on Ibeguna, because we'd like to get some more details of this and, you know, contact the necessary, you know, the right authorities to continue to crack down on such. So that concludes the messages that came in. Thank you for sending them. And for those making claims and saying, oh, this is happening, that is happening. I'm like, And someone did quote, you said, oh, the president did say he shouldn't be voted for. Yeah, there's a video going around. If he can't deliver, what if he delivers the electricity just before the election? What if, you know, you get a 24 hours or 23 hours or 20 hours of light before the election? Would that make a difference? Would that not be a fulfillment of the promise? I'm just asking. Let me leave that out there. Let's get to the music. 97.7 Metro FM. Right here in Lagos. We got you covered all the way. Don't touch it. Don't touch it. Remember, we have got you all the way covered. Right here.
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feature Martin Luther chat. Then it's grown Bob Marley and some super cats. Don't seem like she never found the Duke a shop. Cause she don't have a scratch, it's only beauty spot. When one duty start is when one duty stop. 1 9 to 5, 1 5 to 12 o'clock. 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

0: Alright, fantastic Thursday morning to you all there. Welcome once again to AM Metro Sports, reaching you live right here on 97.7 Metro FM. I am Bernard Patrick Ibe, aka the Godfather, also in the building. So, what do we do?
1: Good morning,
0: Patrick. Morning, sir. Let's fire off a lot.
1: Pleasant Monday this morning, and then what? It is. Just enjoy the day, I hope you continue like this until evening.
0: Okay, you want the rains, right?
1: No, the weather continues like
0: the weather, the way it is. Yeah. How is it?
1: It is an early period, but this morning it's clement, so you all are enjoying it.
0: Okay.
1: No umbrella, no lateness to work, or what have you.
0: Anyway, what I'm concerned about is what is in my kidney, my pockets. I'm not even like, if you like, let it rain from today to tomorrow. As well as my pockets, I swear.
1: Can disrupt your pockets.
0: It's not possible. Not me. It's not true. It's not true. Anyway, guys, welcome to the show here, Metro Sports 97.7 Metro FM. So I know a lot's coming through from the exciting world of football. That's the FIFA World Cup in USA, Canada, and Mexico. But again, Patrick Ibe has got something coming through from the world of a Central Bank of Nigeria, CBN Open, Tennis Championship just concluded right here at the Package B of the Moshood Abiola National Stadium. That's in Abuja.
1: Well, let's thank God that at least this event came. Though rain disturbed for 2 days, but then we were able to finish the event as planned and concluded. But the story here is that we had new champions in both the men and singles department. New champions, especially in the boy category. Team Nigeria member Abua Kenis, that represented us at the last Davis Cup qualifier held in Lagos here, was able to emerge champion after several attempts at the championship, and he couldn't get through. So this time around, luck smiled on him and became the champion of the 47th CBN Senior Men's Singles winner. And today, we are celebrating him on this program. Hear him after his victory. Aya, Abua, talk now.
2: I feel so happy because it's my first championship in Abuja. I feel so happy. It's a big achievement for me and my tennis career.
3: Looking at the fact that you have been with the national team in the Davis Cup and coming down the line to play to this extent, does this mean that

0: rising?
1: Of course, Nigeria tennis is rising. I guess the president, the new board, they are doing a very good job for hosting the tournament.
0: All right.
1: They can also ready for the tournament coming up in Morocco. I guess you're fully prepared. The coming future, that's the Davis Cup, World Cup 2 playoffs. No, not playoffs. We have coming up in September and Morocco. I just want to say we're going to make Nigeria proud.
2: Okay, make Nigeria proud in Morocco. That's the next target for Kenneth Agua. But let's also listen to the little girl that defeated everybody to match champions at this year's edition of the CBN's tennis championship. Her name is Etoro.
3: Etoro.
2: No, it's you, not Ayo. Many people have mistaken her spelling.
3: It's Etoro, Etoro, right?
2: Yes, Etoro. Okay. Basi. And she speaks after her victory.
4: Nobody will be happy. I'm happy at the moment, and I hope to keep winning. It's a very thrilling feeling, and I'm so glad that I won.
5: You gave your fans a lot of concern during the first set. You committed so many unforced errors, and I don't know what happened in that first set.
4: I guess I was a little bit in a rush. I was trying to keep beat, go for winners when I was not supposed to, and it caused a lot of unforced errors, and my backhand was kind of a little bit weak. It wasn't going in that much, and I guess I was tense a bit during the first set.
2: Okay, she was tense a bit, and at the end of the day, she emerged victorious. Congratulate her and believe that she's going to maintain it, at least retaining the title, if not for the long time, and defending it next year. That's our prayer, because age is on her side, and I believe Toro can go places in the way she talks. And I love the girl, because she speaks well.
3: You love the girl?
2: Right? Yes, I love her. She speaks well.
3: Now, this is early morning.
2: I don't know what negative
3: you love the girl.
2: She's a woman star. And I have
3: just say you like the girl. You love the her game.
2: I also love Abua tennis. Do you like that?
3: Is it?
2: Abua tennis, I also love him.
3: Abua is a guy, you're a guy. I can say you love a guy. Which guy can't talk with that one? Which guy? This guy, what are you talking?
6: You can love a guy.
3: You can love a guy.
2: Negative tendencies. That is what you're preparing this morning.
7: You can love anybody.
2: Thank you, my brother.
3: You can love anybody.
2: Tutor him on this. And let me see. Let me listen to the governor of Central Bank, talking about Mr. Olayemi Kadosho, who wasn't at the event. They were represented by the Deputy Director of Corporate Communications of the CBN, and she's also in charge of, you know, investor relations as far as CBN is concerned. Mrs. Hakama Sidi Ali, who represented Kadosho. Let's listen to her, what she has to say.
8: For discovering talent, shaping character, and fostering national unity. Over the years, this tournament has produced champions who have risen from humble beginnings to achieve national and international acclaim. This legacy of excellence is one we cherish and continue to nurture.
2: Well, the bottom line here is that she promised that the Central Bank will continue to sponsor the sponsorship despite 47th year of active participation in sponsorship of this championship.
3: All right, great one from you, Patrick Ebe, a.k.a. the Godfather. I mean, concerning the 47th edition of the Central Bank of Nigeria CBN Tennis Championship that just ended at the Package B of the Moshood Abiola National Stadium. That's in Abuja. So, but again, you didn't tell us how much they actually won. What was the prize money for the men and women? Do you have the information?
2: Prize money for men and women, we are keeping it close to our heart because we don't want that controversy that it generated the last time to continue.
3: But you know, right? Do you know?
2: Of course, I know.
3: Okay.
2: But the important thing is that the players are happy. Because in our land balance, especially from people from Wari, they sell at all.
3: Nine
2: and
3: bad.
2: The rich. So instead of nothing, going to the youth, you know, of Nigeria to enjoy the democracy dividend, let them have something on their sleeves. That is it.
3: All right, still talking other sports right here on Air Metro Sports and 97.7 Metro FM. So let's get into athletics, and that's track and field, and talk about the AFN, that's the Athletics Federation of Nigeria, AFN's at least 29 and athletes, men and women, called up to actually get into a training camp in Abuja preparatory to the 2026 Commonwealth Games. That's in Glasgow, Scotland. Yes, and we've actually seen the list. So let me run you through exactly who are the athletes invited by the Athletics Federation of Nigeria, AFN, for that training camp for the 2026 Commonwealth Games, that's in Glasgow, Scotland. So for the men, we've got in the sprint races, that's 100 meters and 200 meters, and also 4x100 meters relay. We've got Ajayi Koinshola also on the list, Akintola Alaba, Ashe Favour, who actually broke, not really broke, okay, he actually dunked under sub 10 seconds a couple of days ago at the Yaba College of Technology in the AFN trials for the Commonwealth Games. He's also on that very list. That's Ashe Favour. Ezanko Chidera also on the list. For the men, Fakoride Adekalu. How do you pronounce his name? Is it Adekalu or Adekalu?
2: Adekalu.
3: Yeah. Fakoride Adekalu. Yeah. Adekalu sounds evil. Okay, Okon Israel also on the list, and Onwuzurike Udodi also on that very list. For the 400 meters list, that's the 400 meters, and also mixed 400 meters. We also have Ogashi Samuel, who is right now, for me, he is the biggest prospect when it comes to athletics in Nigeria. We also have Udo Eddie Young also on that very list, and Tyler Johnson, who just switched allegiance from USA to Nigeria a couple months ago, also on the list, and also Nathaniel Ezekiel, one bigger 400 meter hurdler, also on that very list. For the field events, we've got Enekwechi Chukwuebuka, shot put legend for Nigeria, and Nnamdi Chinecherem also in javelin. We also have a Schlotter Jami also in decathlon. For the women, we've also have Ogudino Blessing on the list, Chukwuma Rosemary, God Bless Atima, it's a Chukwu Miracle, Olajide Olayinka, Chukwuka Obi, and Toby Amosha will always be there for the 100 meters women's hurdles. And quarter mile, we've got for the quarter mile, that's 400 meters, and mixed 400 meters. We've also have Patience Okonjo, a veteran, Onu Jevevo, Ella, Onya Favor, and Joseph Einstein. For the field events, for the women, additional Temi Tokwe for high jump, Sebrume for long jump, OG Jessica for shot put throw, and Olatoye Oyeshade from, that's for hammer throw. So these are the athletes called by the Athletics Federation of Nigeria, AFN, for the upcoming Commonwealth Games training camp in Abuja. You're starting today. The training camp starts today. You were at the Yaba College of Technology, Patrick, for the AFN trials for the Commonwealth Games. And these leads, these names, before I get your thoughts on this very list, there's one lady, one girl, born in the USA. Her name is Adobe Tabubo. She won the 100 meters hurdles in the AFN trials in Yaba. And so I was wondering, and after the race, you were there, people were asking her, what do we expect from you at the games? And she actually mentioned that God has actually shown her what to win or what to get. But right now, her name is missing on the list. So I don't know whether her timing fell short of the threshold for the qualifying. I don't know. And one good thing about that lady, after the race, she literally granted everybody interview. For almost 2 hours, she was granted everybody interview. And Nigerian athletes, two Nigerian athletes, if I say, 2 minutes, I'm going to go.
2: Don't go there.
3: No, I have to go there.
2: It should not be as if we are rubbishing them on air.
3: Yeah, I'm not rubbishing them, no, but I'm saying it. Upbringing is very important. Upbringing is very important.
2: They are too nasty. I think that
3: this lady stood, answered everybody.
2: The point is that you don't know Adobe very well.
3: I know her very well.
2: She won the same race last year.
3: I know her very well. Don't say I know her very well.
2: Behaved.
3: Yeah.
2: You see again, she repeated it. Then I asked her, what keeps her going? She said the love for the country. I said, but you come from a place that you have everything luxurious going for you. Why do you choose to still come back to Nigeria? And she said, Nigeria is my country, and I cannot leave Nigeria and be answering an American citizen for what reason? That's what she told me. And I said, okay, my dear, keep it up. I love that. But another thing I love is that They are doping herself. Mm-hmm. Other athletes in Nigeria to emulate her gesture. And when I say that gesture, that PR.
3: You're
2: not asking you to give us money. You're not asking
3: bring
2: you
3: to give us money. I don't like you should bring me away.
2: Be homely. Be humble. To the core.
3: To the core.
2: And that's the only thing that keeps you alive.
3: I singled her out for that behavior, that kind. I said, man, this girl, something else. 24 years of age.
0: You love her.
2: Thank you.
3: I don't love her. I love her efforts. Yeah, I love her efforts.
2: Go catch this
3: one. This is what this guy is. I get trouble. Anyway, Patrick, I think we have about 2 minutes to say bye-bye on the show. So let's get into a world of football and talk about the FIFA World Cup. And yes, we know right now two African teams have actually qualified for the round of 32 of the FIFA World Cup of 2026 in USA, Canada, and Mexico. And the two teams are South Africa and Morocco. Morocco beat Haiti. They came from behind the big boat, Haiti 4-2 in their last group game. While South Africa beat South Korea 1-0 to qualify on 4 points, you know, for the next round of the competition. And I'm shocked, South Africa.
2: That South Africa victory was really shocking to me.
3: I never gave them a chance, even
2: against Japan. I never gave South Africa a chance.
3: I'm telling you, I woke up. I didn't watch the game in life, but I woke up.
2: And now here they are. Well, congratulations. At least we have African team in the next round. That's my job.
3: Despite seeing all the hate online regarding what's happening in South Africa.
2: That is it.
3: A heavy load.
2: Sports does not even want to know politically what is happening.
3: Exactly.
2: If not that, you couldn't have seen Iran at the World Cup. The whole world is, with American, let's kill them. Don't call. That's sports. Just go there and do your sports and leave politics alone.
3: That's
2: what we are enjoying in the world today. If not that, you couldn't have seen people like Iran at the World Cup. Basically. But then I'm disappointed that Senegal, the African champions, so to say, and you are still struggling to. No. Senegal was a big disappointment as far as I'm concerned, honestly.
3: So, what did you expect Senegal to go very far in the tournament?
2: Yes, I was expecting them to go African champion for that matter.
3: Mm-hmm.
2: And look at even the group they are. So, I'm disappointed.
3: It's a tough group, Norway, France.
2: As far as the World Cup is concerned, and forgot these days,
3: no
2: group is bigger than anybody, and no group is a minor. Okay. Everybody is 11 players, one coach. And the serving bench. So what are you talking about?
3: All right, more games are coming through in the FIFA World Cup. So we've got the encounter between Curaçao and Cote d'Ivoire today. So if Cote d'Ivoire win, they will actually cement their qualification for the next round of the FIFA World Cup. So it's a wrap right here on this edition of AM Metro Sports. It reached you live on 97.7 Metro FM. Until I will come your way tomorrow, stay tuned on Metro. And I'll be right here at 1:30 p.m. on Sports Summit. Until then, it's a good morning and stay blessed.

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1: Yeah, you choose again. 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

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Good morning to you. Welcome to you, The Breakfast Show. This is Make a Point. Check a time. Just a minute past nine. I'm Sunday, Imona. Thanking you for staying tuned. My producer this morning is Charity Gedosa, and we are here with today's conversation. So we're asking a question, but let me give you a little bit of a backdrop on this topic that we're looking at. On Make a Point, we talk about an issue, and you get to call us and tell us what you think about it. Or you respond to the question we're asking and then add any suggestions or overview that you'd like to run on the program. You know, commentaries and all that. So, let's get to it. Now, the Ghana newspaper this morning has a story that is a very timely eye-opener for all of us. The federal government has just ordered banks to freeze the assets and accounts of some local Bureau of Exchange operators linked to funding international terrorism. Now, let us look at this story from all sides. On one hand, the government is working with international partners. The U.S. government exposed a 35-year-old Nigerian and three prominent BDCs in Lagos and Kano for allegedly moving money for ISIS. Now, the authorities are making it clear that if you fund insecurity, there is no hiding place for you. But on the other hand, let us look at our everyday reality. BDCs are not operating in the bush. They are right here in our local market, our major business hubs, and on our streets. Here in the terror network are operating right under our noses in Lagos and kind of makes the issue of insecurity hit very close to home. Now, it also makes you, and you know, us as well, wonder why did Nigerian government have to wait for the USA to make public the names of these terrorism financiers before taking action? So, this morning, on Make a Point, let's talk. Let's try to prefer lasting solutions. Why are we waiting for outside nations, like, you know, outsiders, you know, external influence? Why are we waiting for that to expose these financial trails or tracks? And how do we actually stop terrorists once and for all in Nigeria? Because we're looking for a permanent solution. We're not looking for someone establishing a new office to collect money and just keep the problem alive, to keep the money flowing. You know, like the drugs that treat symptoms and the real cause is there untouched. You know, so how do we find a permanent solution now that everybody is talking about it? One of the most popular terms, hashtag, for content creators now is to create content around terrorism, content around bandits, content around kidnapping, content around insecurity. It has become that common, that, you know, like a mainstay thing. So the question we're asking is, how do we stop this? We don't want it to become a culture, to become something of a daily life, daily living. Oh, terrorism, we just talk about it and it's like a normal thing. No, it's not. Let's talk. 0700-7000-977. 0700-7000-977.

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1: Right, 97.7 Metro FM, right here in Lagos, 5 minutes past nine. Make a point is what you're listening to. I'm Sunday Imona. We're talking about the recent action by the federal government, talking about freezing assets of terrorism sponsors. And the places named where they operate, their businesses, their BDCs, Lagos and Kano. Now, the name of the first person that was mentioned was Mukhtar Adamu Muhammad, a 35-year-old, and three BDCs, including Generation Currency Bureau, The Change Limited, 9-9 Exchange Bureau, The Change Limited, and Manhattan Bureau, The Change Limited. You know, these are located, according to the report, in Lagos. And we're going to check to know the location, per se. Do we do that? Yeah. Okay. Yeah, we're going to, like, mention the general locality in a bit. So, aside from Mukhtar Muhammad Adamu, other people were mentioned, and these include the likes of, okay, we have callers. Let's find out who's on the line. Hello, good morning. Hello, good morning.
2: Hello.
1: Good morning to you.
2: Hello.
1: Yes, good morning. We can hear you.
2: Hello.
1: Hello. Hello, we can hear you. Hello. Okay, we lost the connection there. All right, do call back. Do call back. I could hear you clearly, but for some reasons, you couldn't hear us. Right. So 0700 7000 977. So the other names apart from Mukhtar that was mentioned. Okay. All right. Hello. Good morning.
2: Hello.
1: Good morning to you. Welcome.
2: Good morning, sir.
1: Yeah.
2: My name is Mr. Hanat, sir.
1: All right.
2: I'm calling from EBA.
1: Welcome.
2: Yeah, looking at this revelation, I think most of us are not surprised that there are people who are behind these carnages for financial gain. That terrorism in Nigeria is a business. This has been said many often, the people didn't pay attention. Government is aware of the existence. Government is manipulating everything for the sake of political gains, for political expediencies, because they want to be politically correct. You see, our leaders, unfortunately, they don't want to offend their partners in politics. They're playing politics with the life of people. We don't need them. Sometimes it troubles me much that things we know that is existing, we don't acknowledge it. Until when foreign power come to say it, that is then all of us will know that

Yes, it troubles me much. But since we know that it's existing, we don't acknowledge it. Until when foreign power come to say it, that is then all of us will know that

0: in the world, terrorism and all that in this country. Good morning.
1: All right, good morning, Odia. Thank you for your contribution. The federal government also released information and said that while the U.S. named one person and three BDCs, the federal government had earlier named six people and BDCs as well. I'll name them. Hello. Hello, good morning.
2: Yeah, good morning.
1: Good morning to you.
2: Your man is from Lagos.
1: Sorry, I didn't get that.
2: I'm Mazi by name.
1: Okay, Mazi, welcome. Where are you calling from?
2: I'm calling from Lagos.
1: From Lagos. All right, all right.
2: To start with, my brother, if we believe that we don't know the origin of Boko Haram in Nigeria, I think we are not being sincere ourselves. In this country, somebody made a statement that a fight against Boko Haram is a fight against northerners. Not President Buhari made that statement. Are you not aware of that?
1: So that was when, during the second term of Goodluck, when
2: the former president said that he will make President Jonathan's government ungovernable. This two statement was made by one individual, and nothing happened. The government of that of the day never arrested him, never questioned him. Even if I put his invitation today, went, according to him, went outside Nigeria, paid terrorists, and even they claim that they brought them in a way to maneuver the 2023 election. Are you not aware of that? So, having mentioned these two or three points, I'm putting it to even the government of today that if they want to tackle the insecurity, Boko Haram and whatever terrorists, they know what to do. They know the people that are responsible for this. So, but if you are thinking of solution, I'm of the opinion that we are not yet ready to look for lasting solutions.
1: Why do you say that?
2: Why I say that is, have you seen a country that is being terrorized up to this level, and our borders are being porous? No meaningful decision has been taken to restrict the movement of foreigners coming to Nigeria. Yet, the government of the day and the past government didn't necessarily build a road from Kano or where to Niger Republic. What do they mean? These people coming through this route, and they are making way for them so that they can come in Nigeria without any stress. We've not thought of building a road from Lagos to Port Harcourt, we thought of building a way from Nigeria to Niger Republic. Are we serious? Are we serious? That's what it means. Lastly, let me make this point. Some regions in this country meet with those terrorists and they love them and they choose to live with them for a very long time now. A sitting senator in Senate stood before the House of Senate and said that the foreigners, those Nigeria, that they can live anywhere, they can go anywhere, they can occupy any land. No senator opposed him. He said this thing and sat down in the House of Senate. Nobody opposed him. So what are we talking about? So I think I've made my point. So the lieutenants have been living with these terrorists for a very long time, and they accommodated them. They say they love them. They say that they're their children, they're their brothers. Even those from the Niger Republic are their brothers. So we settlers, we are not conducive with terrorists. We don't deem it necessary or conducive meaning among terrorists. So we can separate the North and the South. Some accommodated them, some are not in position to accept them.

0: you can pass the judgment yourself.
1: No, you said separation. Since some people like them, then they should go with them.
0: Yeah, the rest have been living with them.
1: Yeah, but
0: they say they are their brothers.
1: When you say they, it's like you're grouping everybody in the North as the same one person.
0: Prominent Northerners I'm talking about, Northern politicians, the top politicians made this comment, I think on radio or national television.
1: Okay, thank you very much. Thank you.
0: So, it's not a hidden issue.
1: Alright.
0: Thank you, bye-bye.
1: Alright, thank you.
0: Yeah, bye-bye.
1: Easy.
0: Yeah, thank you,
1: Amazi called in there from Lire. And said some people like them, they can go with them, and the people that don't like the terrorists can be separated. More like going back to, you know, splitting Nigeria and let one side go, and you know. But then it raises some questions, though, about the mix. Hello, good morning.
2: Good morning. My name is Peter Usipo.
1: Okay,
2: I'm calling
1: Peter.
2: From Apanja in Ifeosun.
1: Welcome. Good to have you.
2: Yeah, concerning the freezing of some of the named terrorists, their accounts, you know, is commendable, but I don't think that is the major solution of solving insecurity in Nigeria. I believe that some of these people that have been mentioned by and then companies and the by American.
1: Hello? Hello, Peter? Ooh, I think we lost the connection there. It just abruptly went off. Peter, okay, call back. Sorry about that. Do call back. We lost the connection there. Now, we are talking about the recent decision by the federal government following the decision, too, of the United States. And the Guardian newspaper had

0: that if you fund insecurity, there is no hiding place for you. On the other hand, we're also looking at everyday reality. The BDCs are not operating in the bush. They are with us in the city. We wonder why this took this long to happen. But then the federal government also did say that aside from Mukhtar Mohammed, named by the U.S., that's Mukhtar Mohammed Adamu, and the three BDCs named by the U.S. government, the federal government had earlier on June 18, 2026, added six more names to the list of those to be sanctioned. They include Ibrahim Yakubu Ogrima, Adamu Chiroma, Ibrahim Abubakar, Abdullahi Umar Usman, Babangida Mohammed, then Adamu Hamajam, and Abal Bako and Sons Bureau of Change Limited. These are some of the other names listed.
1: Hello, well, good morning.
0: Hello, good morning.
1: Good morning. Good morning. Sir, this is Peter Osifo calling back.
0: Good to have you back.
1: Sorry for the interruption.
0: All right.
1: So as I was saying before, I said the prison of this account, you know, is commendable, but it's not the main solution to insecurity in Nigeria.
0: Okay.
1: Remember, UAE and probably America recently, you know, have given the names of some of these sponsors to Nigerian government, and they have not done anything. Now that they are just trying to freeze some accounts. I think they should prosecute these people, all the names, not minding whose house is God. Because I believe that the government is doing this, hiding these people for political reasons. And then, Operation Safe Corridor policy should be rejected. Non-climatic approach should also be disbanded. Though in a democracy speech, Democracy Day speech, the president said non-climatic approach is not going to be forever. You understand? But we don't need it at the moment. What we need is an climatic approach. Eh? And then the Operation Safe Corridor will also be eradicated, should be suspended for now. So it is not a matter of freezing the accounts and not prosecuting the people or not making Nigerians to actually let these people who have been causing a lot of havoc. You know, the people that have been killing are just the foot soldiers. The real sponsors are the real people who are, you know, causing insecurity in Nigeria, bringing arms and ammunition, and they may not even be Nigerians. There may even be people from other countries, you understand, like Middle East and the rest, you understand, but we only have Nigerian collaborators who are in a politician, personal rulers and religious elite, smiling to the banks at the expense of Nigeria. And in fact, we have some saboteurs in the military too. So I think in my own conclusion, I will advise the government to, if possible, bring Israel as a country to help us in intelligence gathering, and if possible, restructure the DSS itself.
0: Why Israel? Why Israel?
1: Yes, they are the best intelligence gathering country.
0: For themselves, but are they doing it for anybody else?
1: But, you know, the success of America, as far as military is concerned, is Israel, if you understand.
0: The what?
1: You understand. So, I think Israel is a very good country in that respect. So, that is just that.
0: Thank you very much.
1: Thank you very much.
0: All right, thank you, Patrick.
1: And God bless Nigeria.
0: Peter. Amen to the prayer. Thanks for the prayer, Peter. Right then, it says Israel. That's an odd one. Coming in to do the intelligence. I hope you're aware that a lot of the taking out of Gaddafi, going to Iraq to take out Saddam Hussein, which was a monumental error, and also the invasion of Afghanistan, all came from Israeli intelligence, and all of those intelligence were very, it didn't pay out well for the Americans. So just a little information there. Hello, good morning. Okay. That got off. Take the other one. Hello, good morning.
2: Hello?
0: Yes. Good morning. Welcome.
2: Good morning.
0: Yes, welcome to Make a Point.
2: Yeah, making a point this morning. Who is the anchor?
0: Okay. I'm Sunday.

0: Welcome. What's your name? Where are you calling from? I'm Sunday.
1: Okay, Patrick is calling from Okota.
0: Okay, Patrick. Welcome. This is Sunday.
1: This is the point that you have brought out this morning.
0: Okay.
1: Concerning the issue of civil security in Nigeria.
0: All right.
1: It is when the North will agree that they are together with the South. And then everything will end. Just like the person that called before Peter Sweetball called. We have said everything all. This, our brothers and sisters from the North, you were asking what it is everybody. When the followers, the leadership is saying something and the followership is agreeing, it means all of them have accepted it. Otherwise, in the South, we don't go with that now. So, they know these people. Gumi told the whole world that the federal government would sponsor the leadership of Boko Haram, all the terrorist group leaders, they know them. When he said it, did anything happen? Was it picked up? If this same country went as far as Kenya to kidnap Nnamdi Kanu and brought him down here, yet the terrorist leaders, Suruji Bello, is roaming about, carrying statues everywhere in Sokoto, nobody can arrest him. What are we talking about? How can this security end? It will not end. Until when we agree, the people themselves start resisting the issue that you are giving us a bad name. We don't want it again. On the other side of it, we know that the Islamization agenda that was proclaimed by Usman Danfodio is still in the minds of Nigerians. Don't forget, this is a radio station worldwide. Babangida went and registered Nigeria with Organization of Islamic Countries. Today, our name is listed among the countries of Islamic countries. And though Islamization agenda is still in their list, Babangida is still alive today. Let's go and question him. Did he seek our opinion when Nigeria is a secular state, yet we operate Sharia law in one part of the country and we operate penal code law in another part of the country? How does it work when criminals will kill people and they say they de-radicalize them? They brought them back into the society. Only in one part of the country. It cannot happen in the other part of the country. How will it work? My dear, what did you call your name?
0: I'm Sunday. Sunday, Mona.
1: Okay, Mona.
0: Yes, sir.
1: Sunday, Mona. So, please, go and verify. If all these things that I have made, if they are mere allegations, go and verify and get back to me. Patrick is coming from Okota. It's not a simple issue. It's not tying this country down. Security-wise, everything, economic-wise, whatever you call it, that the people tying us down.
0: Thank you.
1: We are supposed to be advancing. The giant of Africa is today becoming a laughingstock in the world. The poverty capital of the world. All because we brought the wrong people to be in charge. It's very unfortunate.
0: Thank you very much. Thank you and good morning. All right, that's the last caller for the show today. That's Patrick from Okota. I'll quickly clarify something and then we'll draw the curtain. It has to do with the registration of Nigeria as Islamic State. There's a little bit of a mix-up there, right? The former military president, Ibrahim Babangida, actually didn't register Nigeria as an Islamic State. However, what happened was in 1986, he controversially upgraded Nigeria's status in the Organization of Islamic Cooperation, OIC, from observer to full membership, a move that actually sparked widespread public debate over the country's secular state. It was still a secular state, and he didn't actually register us as an Islamic state, but he did that, which is, he upgraded Nigeria's status in the Organization of Islamic Cooperation, OIC, from observer status to full membership. It's not the same thing as registering us as an Islamic state. So, but critics have always argued that the move violated constitutional provisions forbidding Nigerians from adopting a state religion, you know, and so on. The conversation continues. All right. But then, yeah, it's a valid concern. Thank you for listening and thank you for your contributions. We're looking forward to a peaceful Nigeria where there is no more terrorism or insecurity. I'm Sunday Mona. My producer has been Charity Gedusa. Thank you very much.
2: 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Some inspiration for the day. Breakfast. You know, a good breakfast. Like Ankara and Ugi.
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0: a truckload of flowers going out to Yemi Alade, and of course Ziggy Marley on that beautiful track right there, coming to you from 97.7 Metro FM. But we got you covered all the way. Check a time. Check a time. Just peep at the time. We got ourselves 18 minutes ago, and we are just, you know, sliding into the food review segment. But before we go ahead with that, just to let you know that the song talks about Africa, right? That's obvious. You know, peace and love in Africa, you know, and stuff like that. And then one of the verses talked about how it's so difficult to move from one country to another within the continent of Africa. You get to pay for these visa fees here, visa fees there, difficulties in getting into some countries, you know, discrimination here and there. We were experiencing xenophobia in South Africa. You know, the country is literally imploding, and some are saying, oh, it's external influence, their enemies just planted seeds of blah blah blah, whatever, you know. all kinds of stuff, you know. It is easier for those who have traveled. They will tell you it is way easier to move from one country in Europe to the next. Some of those countries have railways, subways, they have direct links. People live in Germany, they work in Spain, people live in the UK, they work in Ireland, you know. It's so easy to move around Europe than it is to move around Africa. So who did this to us? We shouldn't be needing visas to go to any country in Africa. We shouldn't. We shouldn't. We should have a way of easing the borders for good people, decent people, law-abiding people, tourists, you know, people who want to trade and all that, to move freely in Africa. Our leaders need to do more than just talk. We need to make Africa stronger, claim our natural resources and control it 100%. And then we can talk about how we can enrich our people and bring up our economy to stand at par, shoulder to shoulder with the global giants. We have everything. So what is the problem? Okay. Enough, Simon. Let's move to food. All right, welcome. I'm Sonny Mona, and we have, at this point in time, we've just stepped into food. Yeah. No, we didn't step on the food. Never mind. Let's talk about food this morning. And we're looking at, my producer said something about watermelons, right? And I have some, I don't know what they call these type of bananas. It's the dwarf type. You know, the small cute ones that they're rubbery. You know, the regular bananas, you just break it and you open. But this one, you draw the thing. You have to use your nail to cut it.
1: In the local market, they call it,
0: you know, what?
1: Thick, as in C-H-I-C-K.
0: Okay.
1: Thick.
0: Thick bananas.
1: Yes. That's what they call them in the local market.
0: Why they do that?
1: Because of the shape, I believe.
0: It's small. It's not thick.

Okay, well, okay, fine. It's all good. Thick bananas. That's what they call it. Okay, so we're looking at the benefits of watermelons. Watermelons are everywhere. Step out, you see them. They're everywhere, you know, and they have great benefits that some people don't know. They say, oh, I'm not a fruit person. Really? What do fruit people look like? It's just a habit you haven't cultivated. You probably grew up in a home where fruit wasn't a normal, like it wasn't a regular. In most homes in Nigeria, especially people born the Gen X and the millennials, grew up in homes where fruits were like the norm. They were like the norm. If mango is in season, you have mangoes in the house. They will fight over it. Who touched my mango? You know, if there's cherry, which is abalumo, you know, if it's in season, it's going to be in the house and people are going to fight over it. If it's oranges seem to have one of the longest seasons, you know, it's always around the corner somewhere, grapes, carrots and all of it. Like it's a norm with the Gen X, the boomers, the Gen X, the millennials, right? But with the Gen Zs, you show them a fruit, it's like you're showing them poison. Not all of them, you know, but you show them fruit, they look at you like, are you serious? Are you kidding? And it's weird. I'm giving you something that is extremely healthy compared to that snack that you want to eat. And you're giving me the look. Will you take this thing before I seize your phone? You know, when you want to play the mean uncle, you do that to them. And they say, like, okay, they say, eat it. Don't go anywhere. Eat it here. I'm watching you. You know? Okay, so watermelons. It's a refreshing low-calorie fruit consisting of 92% of water. Yeah. Let me emphasize water. The water isn't just the water we drink. It's super, right? It's called structured water. So you can find that in watermelon. What it means is that the water has nutrients, vitamins, and other rich components to it. So it's not just ordinary water that you drink from the tap. You know, it's water that is enriched, all right? And when you eat this fruit, you don't have to drink water afterwards. In short, when you take fruits in general, you don't take water afterwards. It's not necessary. Yeah, you might feel a little bit thirsty, but don't, because the fruit already has water to start with, and your body absorbs nutrients better, faster in that form than when you now dilute the whole thing with water. And you know what are you doing? You know, so you eat the fruit, you don't take water because it contains water already. All right, now watermelon is packed with lycopene. It's an antioxidant linked to cancer prevention and heart health, and it also has L-citrulline, an amino acid that helps relax blood vessels and reduce muscle soreness. So yes, if you've heard people say before you go into the gym or get on the field to play sports, eat, you know, a little bit of watermelon, then they're right, because it helps to not, you know, have you feeling sore after the whole exercise, all right? Oranges actually help with that as well. So you could do that too with oranges. All right. So some of the key health benefits of watermelon: it has superior hydration. Now, the high water content and electrolytes helps prevent dehydration, especially dehydration related fatigue. It regulates body temperature and lubricates the joints. So for those of us that experience some type of discomfort around the joints, watermelon should be your friend. Just buy a ring and marry it, all right? So it's good for cardiovascular health. The lycopene and citrulline improve blood flow, lowers blood pressure, and reduce oxidative stress. Now, for the skin and the eye protection, vitamins A and C support collagen, or they call collagen, yeah? Collagen helps the production of that, right? Protects against UV sun damage and lowers the risk of age-related eye disorders. So in case, ironically,
You know, coincidentally, I'm currently doing a transition with my glasses, and I have heard some very scary things from the optician. I'm like, bro, what does that have to do with me? And they just laugh, you know, because there's some scary things that comes from being malnourished, not having the necessary nutrients required for optimal function of our organs. And so in case you're wondering, you're afraid of your vision going bad and all that, watermelons. And the good news is, you can eat this thing every day. Like, there are some things you can just eat every day. Just eat away. Every day. Just eat it every day. Alright? And finally, it helps with exercise recovery. I kind of gave a hint on that at the beginning. So drinking fresh watermelon juice is known to replenish fluids and increase post-workout muscle soreness. Alright? Now that one, is definitely true. And other things you want to do with it, this time is for recipes, you want to do stuff with it, okay, you can eat it fresh. Just cut the thing and just eat it. Some people chew the seed. It's harmless and in fact beneficial. Some remove the seed and probably plant it, or I don't know, keep it as a souvenir, I don't know. Now, for the juice and other parts of the water part, you could do smoothies out of watermelons. You could blend it fresh. You could make a hydrating post-workout drink or freeze it into popsicles and smoothies for the kids. You could do salsas and salads. Dice the flesh of it with onions, jalapenos, and cilantro for a savory salsa, or toss with feta, or they call it feta cheese and mint for a refreshing summer salad. So, all kind of stuff. So, there's this thing called the rind, right? It's the white part of the rind is highly edible. You can pickle it or throw it in a blender for it's going to come out as a smoothie, but it's going to be loaded with nutrients, and that's a good thing. So, for the seeds, I mentioned that earlier on, in closing, you could roast it. Yeah, some people actually roast the seed. They are rich in magnesium, zinc, and healthy fats. This thing is like drug, like it's medication, you know, and it's just fruits. And so we draw the curtains on this part. I've said a lot, so much. And we will be having our next program coming up in a bit, and that will be the news at the top of the hour. Afterwards, we'll have Ibeguna, our audience participatory program, with Comfort Agbai. On standby. So nah, that was like me rhyming. Comfort Agbai on standby. Yeah. Okay. So with that said, thank you for listening. And today, being June 25th, is observed annually as United Nations Day of the Seafarer. So the day was first celebrated on June 25, 2011, after its establishment at the 2010 Diplomatic Conference in Manila. The United Nations International Day of the Seafarer recognizes the vital contributions mariners make to global economy. Imagine if there were no seafaring industry, no vessels, nothing. Imports and exports would be ground zero, because the Silk Road trail, which goes through Iraq, by the way, will be too far and too expensive. All right, so now, at the end of the day, the primary purpose of this observance is to build global awareness, dispel deep-seated myths, and advocate for the mental and medical well-being of nearly 100 million people. What is this one? Oh, that's a different one. Okay, all right. So, let's talk about the seafarer. Let's continue where we stop. Now, so for this year, 2026, the observance focuses on the theme, carrying world trade, carrying the risks. This theme highlights the intense pressure and geopolitical dangers faced by those working in high-risk waters. And that is true, because in the war of America and Iraq, we've heard of ships being sunk and sailors losing their lives. So that's one of the dangers that you see them go through. So this thing resonates deeply within the Nigerian society, where courageous local seafarers navigate challenging maritime environments to sustain our commerce and secure the smooth flow
vital oil exports and imports, shifting our focus to these essential workers and how they help us. Okay, so happy Independence or happy International Day for the seafarers. So if your dad is a sailor, big shout out to him. Even if he's your mom too, big shout out to her. We appreciate y'all.

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1: All right, 97.7 Metro FM. One more. Today is also observed as World Vitiligo Day. Yes, it was first co-founded in the year 2011 by Nigeria's very own Vitiligo Support and Awareness Foundation alongside international partners. World Vitiligo Day, yeah, is observed to honor the memory of pop star Michael Jackson and to create global healthcare recognition of this widely misunderstood condition. Initially, everyone thought Michael Jackson bleached, you know. So now the primary purpose of this observance is to build global awareness, dispel deep-seated myths, and advocate for the mental and medical well-being of nearly 100 million people living with the condition worldwide. Crucial medical facts reveal that vitiligo is a non-contagious autoimmune condition where the body's immune system mistakenly destroy melanocytes, the cells responsible for production or producing skin pigment, melanin. Because it causes the skin to lose its natural color in visible patches, the condition often inflicts a heavy psychological toll on individuals due to widespread public ignorance. For 2026, the official theme is From Stigma to Strength, driving home the urgent need to transform fear and social misconception into genuine confidence, acceptance, and self-love. This theme holds immense relevance within the Nigerian society where individuals dealing with visible skin changes often brave intense social stigma, unfair discrimination, and isolating stares due to superstitious beliefs about the condition. So this is to help us help the people and help ourselves as we get enlightened. So to the people going through this, happy World Vitiligo Day 2026. All right?
2: Michael Jackson.
1: And for Michael Jackson, this will be the 17th year.
2: Yes.
1: That he's gone. So 17th anniversary of Michael. And big shout out to the production crew. First, before my studio, production crew of the movie is breaking all records, and also my production crew. I remain Sunday Mona. My producer is Charity Igedosa, and thank you. Stay tuned for our next program coming up shortly.

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I am Comfort Agbaye. Governor Babajide Sanwo-Olu has congratulated President Bola Tinubu following the passage of the Constitutional Amendment Bill on State Police by the Senate. In a statement, Governor Sanwo-Olu described the development as a landmark step towards strengthening Nigeria's security architecture and deepening true federalism. He commended President Tinubu for his vision and commitment to reforms, noting that the establishment of state police had been one of the president's long-standing advocacies since his tenure as governor of Lagos State. Governor Sanwo-Olu said the move will significantly enhance efforts to combat terrorism, banditry, and other security challenges across the country. The governor also praised the Senate for what he described as a historic decision and urged the state houses of assembly to support the constitutional amendment process by giving the bill speedy consideration. In another development, the Chief of Army Staff, Lieutenant General Waheed Shaibu, has reaffirmed the Army's commitment to strengthening collaboration with strategic stakeholders, veterans, and international partners to address Nigeria's evolving security challenges. He made the statement while receiving the leadership of the Royal College of Defense Studies, RCDS, Alumni Association of Nigeria, led by its President, Major General O.O. Oshinowo, retired during a courtesy visit to the Army headquarters in Abuja. Lieutenant General Shaibu commended the association for its continued interest in national security and acknowledged the contributions of retired senior military officers to military strategy and national defense. He noted that the Nigerian Army would continue to leverage the experience, institutional knowledge, and strategic perspectives of veterans and defense professionals in tackling contemporary security threats. Lieutenant General Shaibu, in a statement by the Acting Director, Army Public Relations, Colonel Apollonia Anele, also reiterated the Army's resolve to expand professional military education and strengthen engagement with reputable international institutions such as the Royal College of Defense Studies. And away from that, every citizen has a role to play in intelligence gathering and vigilance to complement government efforts on security, so says the Speaker, Lagos House of Assembly, Chief Mudashiru Obasa, at the 17th Annual Hijra Lecture of the Lagos House of Assembly held at the Assembly Complex in Alausa, Ikeja. Addressing guests at the event marking the Islamic New Year, Obasa challenged citizens to reflect on their contributions to ensuring security within their immediate environment. Deputy Director of Islamic Affairs at Defense Headquarters Abuja, Air Commodore Imam Lukman Lawal, who delivered a lecture on ethics of security and citizenship in Islam, emphasized the sanctity of human life in Islam by citing the Quran, which states that whoever kills a soul unjustly is as though he has killed all mankind. Islamic scholar and founder of Sheikh Dawa, Sheikh Abdurrahim Al-Barizi, urged citizens to be proactive in addressing security challenges and be alert to suspicious activities in the communities. Stakeholders across the solid, mineral, and energy critical sector in Africa have resolved to ensure the continent's natural resources and energy become major instrument for industrial growth and national prosperity through continental cooperation. They made the point at the opening of the African Natural Resources and Energy Summit, AFNIS 2026, observing that the continent possess some of the richest resources yet remained impoverished. President Bola Tinubu, who declared the summit opened, applauded the stakeholders, especially the African Minerals Strategy Group, for clear direction in the effective deployment of resources in the region to impact the lives of the people, jobs creation, and attract credible investment across the region. He pointed out that Africa was central in the new global economy with its significant share of critical minerals that would shape the future, as such was open for serious business across the globe. The president, represented by the Minister of Solid Minerals Development, Dr. Dele Alake, explained that the director of the summit was to take a firm stand
that Africa must no longer export its future in raw form and import poverty in finished form. The theme of the summit, One Africa, One Resource Vision, clearly demonstrated that Africa is stronger together. African people and nations are connected together. And with that, we conclude the Metro FM News Beat at 10. An update will come at noon. You can watch us live on www.facebook.com/Metro977Live. 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That's a fruitful thought. The news was edited by Ngozi Kanebi. I am Comfort Agbaye. Good morning, I'll stay tuned for our next program.

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0: age is just a number. So goes a popular saying, just as it is with wine, the older it gets, the sweeter it becomes. Now, how well do we consider the aged and the elderly in our society? How can they prepare for their health, finances, family, and care when they become feeble? All these and more will be on the program, The Gray. 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

0: right. So today on the last Thursday for Inside June. In fact, I've been on the team since that Tuesday before. Now it's not the shot last this Tuesday. Say this Tuesday was the last. I don't come look now. What are they look calendar? I don't look calendar because of salary. You get with now one check. I can't remember. Say ah. And I was saying that this Tuesday that the last. We still get one more Tuesday to end them, and that's June 30. But today na June 25 and na Thursday, so na the last Thursday for inside the month of June 2026. This na I beg una on top Metro 97.7 at the last edition for the week. Thank you to you where they always stand with us, by us and for us right here. We know they take them for granted. And the love we will not get for us, Naime Kande. So I'm very happy to be back right here, even though I've been one rest more. But then, my shifter. My name is Comfort Agbai. On top of this program, if you call me Confila, like Mommy G, you know they're wrong. My two fingers, they in the air. And then, I go there ready to do it in to answer your calls. But we no go do that until we get the numbers across to other people. I know say una don't know the number, and I know say some people won't be first caller. More na calm down. The numbers are they very available. Let others grab the number as well. 0916257 1214. That's 0916257 1214 and 0700 7000 977. 0700 7000 977. And I get my new presenter here.
1: Oh wow.
0: I mean my charity ghetto, she no one leave me.
1: Okay, yes, we're good as I did yet, so it's confused. I did fine, thank
0: well
1: you.
0: Well done. All right, so we don't see first the way they here. We no one make we talk at all. You know, they do green. You don't work for telephone room before. Hello?
2: Hello? Hello?
0: I didn't hear you, go on.
2: Hello? Hello?
0: They're talking now. Hello. You there on air now. Smoke, you hear you. I don't answer you. All right, so 0916257 1214 and 0700 7000 977. Talk if you want talk, would they hear you?
2: Sorry, madam, I don't hear you.
0: I mean, don't say hello. I mean, I answer you too. Good morning.
2: Okay, good morning.
0: Good morning.
2: I mean, I'm Samuel Sapa, a city leader for Balagado.
0: Down here, welcome.
2: We see here, we talk this morning, we say. About a month ago, I went to Lagos Island. What a good crime away, calling the commit to our area. So, as a result of that, I instructed the police to arrest her and detain her. That was the way they killed 10 of my family, 5 of my children and grandchildren, respectively. Asked me like to leave with the society, but the police, because our union has never committed him for that kind of crime. But it's supposed to be detention. Apart from all his analysis, I accept the way they commit. That it's not supposed to be in the street at all. So I want the police to arrest him. According to my intelligence report, the work position, the thing that Mr. President, I need to rescue him when the police is doing official responsibility. Mr. President will get killed by the interface. In the official responsibility of our law enforcement, given to them by the Commission of the Land. So, are there people who interpreted that we are about to execute the regrets and we will do that for us? They have their own right to work according to the Constitution. The Constitution that employed them and give that responsibility, they get to the library to pay penalty. So, maybe they know they do that, they pick up offense. For Mr. Bennett to interfere in the official responsibility of our law enforcement agent, if they want to be a criminal guy, so I respect them, maybe they don't do that to our local government. We do that, and I have to beg Mr. President. Leave them for the law enforcement to deal with them. You know these criminals. Including the one that killed our students. They will know that when those disqualified have been working together. Only say the government is not allowed them to operate. I told you that was the last monster for the only terrorist that terrorized Nigeria. The sanction is required. They will use 7 years there. First of all, I told you that we see all that we arrest them within 21 days. What can you say, Nigeria?
0: I feel so. All right, call us 0916257124 and 0700-7000-977. Hello, good morning. Hello. Hello. What if you do two things at the same time? Turn your radio down. Your name?
3: Philip from Georgia.
0: Steven.
3: Philip.
0: Are you there? Oh. I beg, when you day on, it's either you leave your radio, just you and I, you go, they hear me because you day on top of the phone, so that this interference will happen and no go happen. So, we they beg, try and make it very easy for us.

0: up for here.
1: Even like this.
0: I don't know where you are. That's what I'm asking. Radio day beside you. Come out for radio side. Now, maybe just follow me talk.
1: I'm on the road.
0: Was the radio in your car on?
1: Yeah, and I produce
0: So better. Let's
1: the
0: go.
1: The volume.
0: Let's go on.
1: Okay. Yeah, I'm somewhere beside Mr. Ian at church area.
0: Yeah, me, I don't know the area. So.
1: Iba.
0: Okay. Okay. Okay, you're around Iba now.
1: Yes, I'm around Iba now. And I can tell you with my full chest that all what Mr. Ian Acho used to say about Iba is 100% true.
0: Like?
1: Area of dirty, rocky refuse, and the government is not doing anything concerning their roads.
0: Which of the roads? Not be that express.
1: I'm not the express. Are they opposite Yano School?
0: Okay, which of the roads now we can talk?
1: In one of the estates.
0: Yeah, okay.
1: So, maybe small water. I be swimming. As I be follow you, they talk like this. So, I can see what they are passing through here.
0: And that's inner street now. When they talk about, say, the road. So, make a day very sure. We don't want any confusion. That Lasso Iba Express road is good. In fact, we get problems sometime, was not last month, where we did wonder what they do for that road, because the traffic waiting for that road was so bad. But I don't know why they were doing that. They would have diverted that road, that walk, and the money with the end user into the inner streets, and then do those streets. Instead of coming to the express, we say nothing to the express. Well, that is by the side. So the streets now is supposed to be handled by local governments. Because if anybody won't get...
1: The inner streets is Victory Estates,
0: okay.
1: Yes. That is where I am presently as I'm speaking to you now.
0: It's okay.
1: From the gate, anywhere you're going to bike is 1,000 naira. In and out. So if you are to run this place 10 times, do you know how much that is? So I am calling on the local government in this vicinity. So please do the needful. We never enter any season proper. So if you enter any season proper, now what will happen? So how will children, how will they cope? I saw a lot of students, young, small ones going to school this morning.
0: Well, it does start for them. This
1: the one will fall inside water where they see, and yet to still continue to go. So please, I am begging. And I believe they are hearing us. Good morning, Sister Comfort.
0: Well done.
1: And have a lovely day. How are you? How are you?
0: It's okay. Voila.
1: All right.
0: So, the inner, I've been mentioning things like that on Tuesday. Say some of these inner streets, they get problem concerning claim tarred roads, you know. Some people live on, I've been in one area like that, so if you see if rain fall, now dirty, then they use, they take, they block the holes where they, and that's not the right thing to do, because the way they park for the road, if they chop the road, safe they go. As it be. Hello, good morning.
2: Good morning, my good sister, the comfortable.
0: Good morning to you. How you doing, my good brother?
2: I hope you are comfortable with your seat this morning.
0: By God's grace, I am. And you?
2: Very, very okay in my office.
0: Thank God. Your name and where they call us from?
2: Yeah, this is Ebube Uzo calling from Apapa.
0: Yeah, welcome, Ebube Chuku Uzo. Hey, you'd like to call that name fool?
2: Yes. Do you know that what God is doing for us in this Africa, in this Nigeria? Do you know that he is hammering UK, my wife's sister,
0: That's always their own name.
2: Don't start saying they're both fans, damn me.
0: Yeah.
2: If you like the kind of heat, they keep us,
0: Yes.
2: And we are enjoying

0: people are complaining of rain.
1: Their own natural disaster with that. If they get to a particular time of the year where the thing they really did bad. In fact, then they carry water for hand, they pour for head, they work out. And you know they favor
0: the
1: people.
0: They start water, enter the ocean, and they want to go and cool themselves. Many die here.
1: Now, this time, self, the old ones for there, they die past. So then, because they know if they cope.
0: God is doing a lot of things for Nigeria.
1: I'm
0: not convinced, too much. Everything will complain.
1: That's so. Be complainant.
0: God really bless us. Yeah, I want you to be comfortable this morning, huh? I think AC.
1: Chukuzo, thank you. All right, enjoy your day. So now, what will they see now? You know, somewhere in the West, things go to happen. And right here, we feel they feel the impact. Sometimes when it cool excessively for there, for this side, the sun, the mama. But in all, I just know for free, say, we never get period, we be say, when it reach time for rain to fall, it just sees, you know, totally like that. If you be saying it no fall as expected, but it must come. And it gets some time to maybe say when it won't come, it will be excess. You know, those days that we used to have 7 days straight rain, it don't, but I said this season of, and the last one or two or three so years, it never come like that back to back. I remembered, I mean, growing up, that 7 days is constant. It must come. You will count it from Sunday to Sunday. But then, the issue of light, no be like as a day here now. Maybe say, we feel stay 1 month. So people say, no, they remember, say, then get meter. Some no even they remember, say, then they always see light for the area because what they rely on a generator. And as technology done, they blow now everywhere. People know they too use the gen like that, but they will use it at least to charge some things if the light no day for a long time. If sun no come out as supposed to be. But you know, go if you compare this weather with God dash us for Nigeria. Nigeria, as far as I'm concerned, is a good land. Now we people, where they inside, no be all of us good. And even though I must even say it and cap it up that nobody is good. The only person we're good now, God. So if somebody they do something for you, say they are a very good man, and you guys will see the game from the person. Only God now be good person. Hello.
2: Good morning, ma.
1: How are you, sir?
2: I do.
1: Welcome. Oh,
2: how you dey? Have family.
1: Now we dey. I know you mean for house. So.
2: I work.
1: Now you do so. Welcome.
2: Yeah. My name now is Mr. Hanacho.
1: Yeah, welcome.
2: I dey favored by the call.
1: They don't toss it and near your house.
2: Okay. Who talk? I got the tune.
1: Oh, Natima saying the. As you just call, I know Mr. Hanacho area. As you talk.
2: Okay.
1: That's good. If they complain about one estate, we no good. Say the roads, they bad for that estate. Then they call the place Victory Estate.
2: Okay, now call the roads. That's what we see here. Internal roads, they are not good. But the major roads.
1: This is good.
2: If you can step out of the major roads,
1: it should be last month where they go disrupt a movement for the express. I say, why not channel that strength and energy into the inner roads? The express, nothing do like that. And maybe we know they see them from their own angle. I don't know what they see you, what they do.
2: My contract. They must sign contract.
1: Oh.
2: Of course, all these local roads, internal roads, then. Who cares? It's the same thing that is happening at Alaba. That is the opposite. Instead of doing the major road, they do the street, the car, they leave the major one. Anyway, that one will be my concern.
1: That's so. We're talking your own concern, Jared.
2: My own concern is Roma. We never see them. And I don't see our governor say end up approved for the clearance of Deti in Lagos. You know, they don't support the project, but we never see them here. They see the rot inside the compound everywhere. Because if we begin to push them outside on the road, it go cause more problems. I beg, let Loma remember us. Let them come around and help us to cure those things, because we don't get anywhere to do them. Some people don't believe Aboki again, but we know the implication. Aboki no free travel for dump site. Go do them. Now where I reach.
1: And then go drop, and the thing will come back to us.
2: It go drop them, you know. Now just to create more problems. So let government put eye for this. Let them call. I don't know the type of intervention where then they do. Let them increase them more. Reach to these PhD people, these private people. Let them help them fuel their motor. Because I believe one of the reasons now at the cost of diesel, you know, to run around. Let government subsidize it.
1: And then bad vehicles too.
2: Exactly. If they can give them one new vehicle or intervene, even as loan, you know, even if they give them as loan and they themselves will know how to collect their money. Like I told them here, they can create account officers. We will move around. They collect that money, issue receipt. You know, if they come to compound, as they deliver the deal, they tell you to pay. They can collect money on behalf of the company, so that it will reduce the incidence. Waiting, they call the delay for people. They sit down for the office, they wait for people to arrive and come there and meet them. It doesn't work out well like that, you know. But I'm talking from my own personal experience. One time I owed them to say, I don't know where the office is there, because the person with the airport paid before, he can't get admission from good school. So it took time. When we had case, they took me to court. Now from there, we cleared the thing and became friends again. But that the office is very, very far. It's not a road that they pass always. I can stop there at Dua. But make them create account officers. Okay. We would help them. I bet they think they are too much. Okay. Then secondly, the news of state police say Senate don't pass the bill. When they say the president is expected to put in signature, which means state governors can now employ their own police. They can convert the existing vigilantes into police, put them on the payroll, which is what we have been saying here. Put them on the payroll, allow them to get better ammunition that can take face the bandits, not the catapult that they use, the pursue, and not everybody dead lucky as David. Goliath gets sold, you know? So let them, encourage them. Although they hear say for not, then they reject that. I don't know anything that happened to those people over there. And if you take now, like the same people, where they're responsible for the problems, now then they reject that. Because they know what thing that they do, they know what thing that they get. But God no go allow evil to overcome
1: good
2: in the name of Jesus.
1: Amen.
2: You know? Because innocent lives are being wasted every day. Mm. They're being threatened. And the reason why these people feel, say, like I said, they get power, nobody is allowed to collect arms and wage war against them. But with this state police, it's a beginning. We can start from there. Those of us who cannot carry, and we can fund them. You know, I know my people, I know my community.
1: Mm.
2: They can put ladies, so they could help them buy some guns or something like that. Everywhere will be okay. So it's a very good news. May God deliver us in Jesus' name.
1: Amen. Thank you so much for this one. We don't talk. Very cheery news for a lot of people. They don't wait tire. Some of the arguments, ways some people they kick against, they say maybe the government of each of the states feed the use them against people and all of that. I no completely believe that, because the government of the day, nobody government is supposed to terrorize people. Nobody government is supposed to use some things against the other person. No, it's unacceptable. My own opinion of, on top of this matter, we say, as the citizens don't put legs, say, yes, this is a welcome idea, make every governor go see how they go do them. Just like funding other area of concern for every state. Security, and I be the chief security officer of that state. You should be able to do it. Now to just do waiting. Try see how they go put people in charge for each community within there to oversee these ones. And put people of integrity for inside this police formation where they won't do so. Not just anyhow people. They should profile them. Now people waiting for the environment go be the officers and profile them. Make them be people will be say they don't get any colobi for hand. I pick this call. Hello, good morning.
3: Hello, good morning.
1: Who there with us?
3: My name is Victor Ogbomo.
1: Victor Ogbomo.
3: Normally called. Yes.
1: Okay. I think you don't post the surname today. Other days, but you put them today. Mm. Please, can you raise your voice more? Yes, sir. Thank you, sir.
3: I say, how are you? How are your family?
1: I'm very well. And yours?
3: Everybody's.
1: Where are you calling us from this morning?
3: I'm calling you from the Ojo Alaba area.
1: Ojo area. All right.
3: You know the problem of Nigeria. When they give out a contract, they don't go to check whether the job is done or is not done. If you see in this area now, yesterday, I passed through the Alaba Maitu Road to go and bridge. No go area in those. Instead of fixing the road, they divide it into two and they leave. If you see the vehicles are flying on that road, you will pity the driver. Drivers, they look like a mechanic. Break down everywhere, checkpoints everywhere. I was fighting with some group of police yesterday. Even all these state police, the same police, they are so corrupt. Whether state police or national police or local police or international police, Nigerians, government, they don't want to deal with the issue of corruption. You see that? From Alaba to my place where I'm staying at the table, more than 15 roadblocks everywhere. Even some police that police officers
1: give charge. When they come plenty like that for us, who did they look for?
3: They collecting money from people. And they're using the potholes as a checkpoint now.
1: The main one made them do
3: them. And even when you want to fix the road, even church wants to fix the local government, all the kings, all the traditionalists, they will say no. You see the kind of half Nigerians have. People, their own cars around this area, they're no more using it. Why? And there's international market here, Alaba. And Nigerian government, they keep on building bridge all over Nigeria. Bridge. I travel most of the time to outside country. That is where I stay. When the plane is descending to Nigeria, if you see how Nigeria looks like, it looks so tough. But when you are landed in a foreign land, you see everywhere looks so beautiful. But Nigeria, all these our government officials, they are traveling. When the plane is descending, 15,000 from 45,000 coming down, 40,000, all the way to 10,000 feet, you start to see Nigeria high. Electricity is not there. Road is not there. School, hospital, people will bite me so much. Yesterday I had a problem with some police officers. I asked them, so this is what you are doing. This is how we send you. But we are attacking me back. They can't go and file the crime. Even when you arrest somebody who do you back, they will leave you and they will charge you. You see that? Innocent people are going to jail. Terrorists and all these kidnappers, they are just pampered by the government. You see where the problem is. And what I see again, people from the Western world, all these American, European, they are the ones that they are contributed to all these things.
1: Oh, yes.
3: Check in South Africa. I stay in South Africa for a period of time. The reason why South Africa is overflowing, populated. Why? If I say in Africa, they built more than four countries, like South Africa. It will not be so. Because it is only South Africa that is well equipped. That's why people are tripping there. It's like Nigeria is like South Africa. Cameroon is like South Africa. Ghana is like South Africa. It will not be like that. Kenya will be more equipped. It will not be like that. But all the other countries, they keep quiet. Then they rush into South Africa. And then when they get there, they disobey. I see what is happening inside Europe, inside South Africa. What Africans are doing there. You won't even allow them to stay there. I'm telling you, what South Africans are fighting for. Even me and Nigeria, I'm not even fighting them. They are doing what is right. If you see what African people are doing there, you can't lie. So that is my contribution. Corruption is too much.
1: Thank you so much.
3: Even
1: sir.
3: All these government officials, they are contributed to the corruption, contributed to this bandit in Nigeria. They know everything. Just as a cabas. Even when somebody win election, they cancel it, they give to another person. They are aware. So that it's within them. Even a government official, like a president, enter there, it's not him to speak. They have cabas. They have people who will speak. If you want to do this on his own, they will flush him away. For you to know that the Western world, they are the problem in Africa. The reason why Africans, they cannot go one to another place without visa. Take when Gaddafi tried to organize Africa, they flush him out. Americans, Europeans, they are the ones. They colonize Africa.
1: All right. Thank you so much. Thank you so much so that we can give opportunities to other people. Thanks so much. All right. Thanks so much.
3: So if we can unite as Africa, it will be a shame. We know then we control our resources.
1: All right.
3: We see that Africa will be more authentic than European, than the Western world.
1: Thanks so much. Enjoy your day because we need to give opportunity to others. You don't really talk. And I think, say, you don't hit them well on them, what you really want to pass across. All right, 15 more minutes before 11. If you did there, share your thoughts with us. This number, I beg now, on top Metro 97.7. The numbers again 0916-257-1214 and 0700-7000-977. Today, that Thursday, Lagos still the smell. Lagos still full with dirty. We don't know. I know, say, even if somebody talks something, say, I'm ready to do one thing, I'm ready to do something, that person could don't think I'm, and sure, say, that thing don't do on ground before you talk him. Okay, Governor, please, sir, still put eye on top this matter of dirty. Make the directive, make it reach the appropriate quarters. Hello, good morning. Waiting to make the calls drop. Sorry, still call us. So now the dirty matter. Make all the people where they involved, make them come together. See, say we get a cleaner Lagos. Rain the fall now. Hello, good morning. Hello. Hello. They don't come. Hello. Okay, that one says no great connect. Keep trying. 0700-7000-977. So, water, where they drop on top something, we don't spoil. Definitely, it could mess up everywhere. And then the smell, where they come up from those spots, they interesting at all. Hello, good morning. You don't tell me what's going on. What's going on? Hello, good morning.
4: Hello, good morning, ma'am.
1: Good morning to you, sir. Your name and where you're calling us from?
4: My name is Mr. Kutola.
1: How are you doing, sir?
4: I'm fine. I'm calling from the border.
1: All right, go on, sir.
4: Thank you. The state of the nation will give right-thinking people some worrisome time. Why are we so righteous in this nation? Why are we so wayward? Why are we so cunning? Why did we hate the truth? Somebody that is coming out to say the truth, you silence them or her. I've said it most times on this program. There are people that can fix this country, men and women, but we dare allow them to survive. We dare allow them to get to the place of authority. And when criminals make laws, you will find it very difficult to get justice. that is the situation we are now. Until we retrace our steps, let us retrace our steps. Let us seek the face of God. Somebody was calling. I think about one person before the last caller. Is that when the contract is awarded, they don't even care to accept that contract. When contract is not given to credible hands, you give a construction of a gutter, you give it to a tailor, and you want that person to render a very good job. It's not going to work.
1: You carry sewing machine, come and tape room.
4: And everybody suffer. Everybody is going to suffer. We are talking about security. Look at the money state governments have been collecting for security goods on audited funds, on accountable funds. What are they doing with it for security? Money they don't account for, they don't audit it. They collect it every time. They are sitting fat on it. A Yoruba proverb says, because I don't know what they want to become, a Yoruba proverb says, I feel Joba, or who are worried, or said, they want to marry me. What do they want to become? I mean, I can't understand. It worries one a lot. Is this the country we grew up to know? It's a pity, it's a pity. We both keep repeating the same thing. This security will not go until government answers. It will not go. Because those who know about it are in government. Somebody said, government knows this terrorist. They know their financials. Why don't you go after them? And we say, it's annoying. The president will give a directive. The minister will do another thing. You don't try that under a military team. We will sleep in the cartoon. It's democracy. Is it license to criminality? I beg your pardon. Good morning.
1: Good morning to you, sir. But I'm sure you want the other governments. You will still prefer this in a way. But then, some people say they would have preferred that because of the strict way of doing things. But now, person, I they put for work now. Now, the waiting person get for hand and for heart to do. Now, you go do. No matter what the person's face is, make the person get the intention of doing the right thing. Sometimes some people get the intention to do, but if we then carry joy for body, be like Pikin where they follow bad gang, Pikin where no booked before, all of a sudden he begin get zero. Until in come out himself from those bad people, he cannot succeed. Hello, good morning. Hello? Okay, be like say some areas, no, they. You know, they great connect with us, and I hope it is not raining already. So, whether so the whole land, but God's work. If the thing won't start now, it will start scatter everywhere. Nobody may say, make them not do your road. Nobody say, make them not do my own road. One picking talk say, why do you complain of rain? You don't have a car. If you have a car, you will not complain of rain. I say, you never understand. Sit down there, she be in your owner to enter motor come out. If motor go hang for somewhere where rain goes stop, scatter the whole place, you will now know that you enter that water from the car. Hello, good morning.
5: I'm
1: the laugh. Now you're good now. Nah, so when the motor go hang for inside water, you go come down, enter that water. You go just say, it's not only where you go out the car, and that's where you cannot go out.
5: I tell you what, man. Thank you, sir. I was coming back from my school. After on that bridge, I don't know what happened to my car. It's in just one. I came back to the road.
1: You leave the car. Hey, yeah. Can you imagine?
5: I think the car is one of us. I'm telling you. The way I came, everything was inside. I was aware.
1: I said, JB, what do they give us in sign? Anything can happen.
5: Around 11 o'clock.

0: at their level of thinking, be that everything are luxury. But they don't.
1: Nothing is always that. It's not like baggage.
0: Is that?
1: Very bad. No, like pretty much.
0: Yeah.
1: It's like.
0: Everything I would.
1: Are you planning for this future? Are you going to do soon?
0: Which of the roads? Oh, is off. All right, so call us again if you get the chance. 7 more minutes before 11. 11 o'clock, it could be time for MTM segment. And Fred Goodell here to give us information as it concerns that same product and service. So this now Metro Nights is 7.7. If you did there, you still get a little time to talk with us. Yes, tell us what's in the happen for your environment, and we could know how things they run for your side. Today now Thursday, as I've been talk earlier, and sanitation from all the markets we did. I don't know which of the markets are good. Yeah, I think it was this last time I go to Onyebu. Yes, some reformations for some markets, they happen. Even inside Ireland here, so many places that are going, some now reconstruction, some now pull down, a lot of things. So the markets, some of the markets are not looking so whatever. And then you still find, this place will be said for Ireland here, this Balogun. Anybody where they entered Balogun, in front of that one very big commercial bank, that spot, that front, I don't know, but I suspect that a particular place could unblock because no movement of water, it just is stagnant and the smell. Yet my people there they sell, my people there they chop, then when they fry everything they call as small shops, all those things, people will stay there. God just love this country as it be. Eh? And people go there for dirty environments. They go sit down there, they eat, they do meeting, they do this thing. You know, they worry. I call the one and say, how are we like this? So that particular point, I remember that the streets before that, before you reach that Balogun Junction, Davis, then being cleared that place at a point, so there's a big church in front of that point. Then we cleared that place. At the point, it was very dry. Now, that Balogun entrance on that one, I don't understand. It's so tough that I would think, I would wonder, say, why are we like this? The whole place is messed up, smelling. So, with the appeal for the I don't know whether the market authorities, them, the people where they in charge of the market, even they see those things or, you know, consign them. This will be the last call if we can establish it. Hello, good morning. All right, so sorry for all the calls we won't enter and they don't agree. And may I put my anointing hand on top the phone and may I blow breeze so that the breeze we won't disrupt them. You go run from my side.
2: Hello, Madam Comfort.
0: Sir,
2: where is the talk now? CBN.
0: No, I don't reach CBN. This one, Abalugun, go. No,
2: this one, sir, we're there for CMS now.
0: I know
2: it's in between that custom streets.
0: No, I know they talk that one. I know what I'm
2: talking. Yeah, they tell you say that place said like the same thing they happen to them there.
0: Okay.
2: That place is flooded, the water no they go. And it's an eyesore. Where they carry bulk money out from. It's flooded. Where do they generate money from? Where do they carry? They go airport, so they go Abuja, go all states.
0: That's only be their concern, not
2: so. So their lives will be important to them.
0: I'll be waiting week, I thought.
2: And they have hospital inside that place, they have staffs. God will deliver us.
0: Amen.
2: I don't know who do us like this. So
0: I will do ourselves.
2: Article 4.
0: Sir,
2: you get who now will be your approve from you.
0: Make I approve. A man,
2: I don't see. Sir. I won't go back at airport. Stone there everywhere where I go pick. You see all these people with the ticket up and down?
0: Okay.
2: Their heads. Why are they going to shout? Why you are laughing?
0: I am not there.
2: Jesus.
0: I am not there. I know they approve because you go
2: to the show. You must approve.
0: He is in there. I'm not at home.
2: You must approve.
0: I am not there.
2: Okay, now, now, people are coming to FM.
0: If you do now, go catapult us on, they chase you. I know bump picking with the yard word.
2: I get to come outside, I know the yard word. You must approve this one.
0: You got to come up with your own.
2: You go see.
0: You
2: begin gather the comment to FM, you go know, so you bump picking.
0: I don't need you on my own. You go catapult somebody. Go catapult somebody, they're going to chase you, they hold you down. Don't call me, I'll not come to you. We go look the issue of the open defecation as in don't talk because now part of which now I won't talk to. So we go try to, I don't know. Lagos, they really work so well to see how they go fit attain that mega status within the talk. Smart city. And you're supposed to, you when they go do that thing on top, you're not a smart person. So smart, kaka. Because it's smartness anywhere. Eh? I don't know what kind of sense waiting for some people. You know, some go even get the infantry, then go they do their thing for front, and that one is coming at the behind, you know, then get their spots. Well, we go talk about some, and I know a lot is also going on as per the environment. They're trying, the environment, they try. At least look at the street sweepers. So if you don't get street sweepers, I'd imagine how life go there. Around this Lagos, we generate dirty. Dirty where we generate for Nigeria. That's why this Lagos, it reaches us to get money to do other things. My bad break at this time. Once 11 knock now, not time for the MTN segment. 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

Hello, Lagos. Hello, Nigeria. I to a correct salute give you any part where they hear me loud and clear. It's a beautiful day, the very last Thursday for the month of June. Yes, in the next few days, the month will come to an end. And that means the half of the year don't come to an end. And again, that means the second quarter of the year don't come to an end. Yes, so I take plan January 1st this year. You carry from mine and say, this I will do for first quarter. This and this I will do for second quarter. Now the second quarter they go, so less than 6 days, may the month come to an end. And that means less than 6 days, may the second quarter come to an end. Where did the year don't divide themselves? Yes, 365 divided by 2. That means saying how you go get at the end of this month. That is next week. Welcome. This is not the last Thursday for the month of this month. And just sincerely happy to be here, Fred Wulone, the Minister of Enjoyment. Without portfolio, believing that one day that portfolio goes surface. Yeah. You know, month to the end like this. Now this time workers are happy, they look their phone. But we now, senior citizens, which phone will they look? Now by God's grace. I don't show and all the radio stations when they show. Yes, they done day here. Yellow care, 25 days. Now today officially is supposed to end. But now yesterday they closed the parole. Yes, all the people when they involve, all of us gather for rooftop building yesterday to give account of how from June 1st go reach now, high tech worker. Anti-substance abuse, plenty says on they involved. This last weekend went past, so Abuja and Lagos will do awareness work to say please, drug no good. On top the program ASAP. Yes, anti-substance abuse program. And of course, leave it Campus Tom. One young girl, Urobo girl, yeah, proud girl, proud owner of the car. If you see how she dey cry now when they give her the key to the car. So plenty things loaded. Even for Enugu, one woman, a catering woman, don't win plenty money. Oh, MTN, God good blessing that they go. Fred Wulone once more, make a clear my throat weller. And when I come back, I go start with the G's of this campus town. When Sheikh Abraka last weekend, waiting empty and carry for mine to set them. Where is they go? Now the first story where we take start. Are they come back? No.

0: 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For almost 25 years, we have believed in our people, investing, innovating, and connecting millions. We build vital infrastructure and provide essential services like health centers and clean water that sustain communities. As the biggest supporter of Nigerian football and athletics, we are developing the next generation of champions. We are proud to be the first telco listed on the Nigerian Exchange. 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
1: Yes, so as we talk for here, and so we do, as students across Nigeria, they don't begin the groove, especially those when get creative mind, because plenty entertainment don't enter the school, starting with Delta State University, Abraka, Wenshele last week, Thursday, Gori Saturday. The way MTN designed this nationwide program, they arranged to connect thousands of plenty students, give them opportunities for personal development, innovation, and better engagement, while they promote digital inclusion across universities. They told this one formed part of MTN's commitment to all our youth. Yes, I remember in April when Madam Ikenna tell them, say, this year and on a year. So, this is a commitment to youth empowerment as arranging 7 universities across the Southwest, Northwest, Southeast, South-South, and North-Central. Now, them, they go visit 7 of them. As they don't start on this June, now, so it's going to be until November this year. What it means that by November, they don't finish the 7th university. And that means that 7 cars go. When this initiative starts, the chief marketing officer of MTN, Wemby Madamoyinyekana Emeka, in tell us so. So the Livy 100 campus store, they arrange them to give the students better opportunity to the learn better, connect weller, express themselves hoha, and enjoy memorable experience while they still remain connected to the digital world. So everything what they do, their minds must, they say the world is going digital, AI and all of that. Make us just nice small grammar since peak and that time, that not April. He said young Nigerians are shaping the future of our digital economy. I want to create platforms that help them learn, create, connect, and thrive. The Livy 100 campus tour reflects our commitment to supporting students beyond connectivity by providing experiences that inspire innovation, creativity, and personal growth. Now, so she talk for April when they start this Livy 100 campaign for instance, already there. So, as this digital technology, they continue to change our education, entrepreneurship, and employment, the initiative, the way it then knock and down, will help equip the students with that practical knowledge, creative skills, and engagement opportunities when go support both their personal and professional development. So with this, it no go just be as it be before. The 3-day activity went on start from Abraka. Plenty things, they happen there. They learn. They go there entertain because DJs follow them. They go teach them digital skills development. And on top of that, plenty reward will follow. As it tell be for Abraka from that Thursday, they arrange and say, the first day when the students don't gather there, when MTN family there, they do vibrant digital game village. They do video games, board games, silent party experiences. You know what they call silent party? You go just plug your ear, only you go to hear the music. No go la come up, it's only they hear them. And they get food and drinks in Yafu. Even they get photo booths, SME exhibitions, product demonstrations, device displays for all those when they produce phone and all that, and SIM registration and sales point. They get booth for all of that. Now, so they arrange them for the first day when it's shelled for Abracadabra. Second day, encore, we had the students participate for content creation forum. This one a hands-on learning experience when they arrange to help aspiring creators. That's those when they say, it did their mind. So they produce things inside their brain today, so they give them opportunity to produce high quality digital content where they use mobile devices as they explore opportunities to monetize their creativity. Before you know, they don't become people, big names for TikTok and all of that. And we have said that second day conclude with special cinema experience where it says students vote for and watch their preferred movie. That are part of the Live 100 Experience campaign. And the good news, finally, the third day, they get surprise celebrity appearance, yes, and of course, live performance day there. That one provides correct climax to the event while they encourage online engagement through social media interactions. And finally, a lucky student. Very lucky students, you go hear and now you go hear the excitement coming from the voice of Joyce. Yeah, Joyce, not her name. Joyce Ogenekere. Because she mentioned his name. Yes, this one, a nursing student for Abraca. He carried the car, brand new. The car had a dream, oh, to say, my true, this is my Tucumba. When don't sing, win for my hand. So, listen to Joy as you see the excitement. So today, she cried. Because now she'll be the first winner of the car for this Live It 100 Campus Invasion. Who will be the next? The next, we're going to know where we'll move to the next campus.
2: 1, 0, 6, 7.
3: Yeah.
2: 6, 7. Delta State University. Abraca precisely. You have a brand new car owner.
4: Okay, my name is Obara Kojoy Sogeneruno. I'm a student of the Department of Nursing Science in Delta State University, Abraca. I am very much excited about this height I have achieved. I want to say thank you to MTN. Before this program, when I heard about it, I was telling all my friends that they should drive my car very carefully or that I don't want anything to scratch it. I also told my cousin and I said she was going to be my passenger princess. I'm going to call my mom and I'm going to tell her about this and she's going to be very excited because someone has put a lot to make sure that me and my siblings go to school. She I made half cars, but she doesn't. She's going to be very excited. I just want to say thank you to MTN and special thank you to God. I'm very much happy. I'm very excited.
1: So, as it may be, you see the excitement for her voice. Not forget that this campus turn a part of the broader MTN Live 100 thematic campaign, when always also include initiatives such as a gathering and MTN chant. So all of this, when MTN don't do together, now to connect with you, when be the young Nigerian, true experiences, when they nurture your passions, celebrate your talents, and create opportunity for growth expression and meaningful connections. So once more, congratulations to this young girl. Yes, the parents are happy. I know so as it be now, some boys go down go ask some questions. Say, hey, babe, how far now? No answer them, because guys, not a waste time for this kind of one. So, when we arrange to go to the next campus, I go let you know we time wasting. And from here, we then move to Enugu, where we hear that a catering teacher done with the 2026 MTN speech acting competition for Enugu. Yes, the catering teacher at the National Institute for Hospitality and Tourism, Enugu. Her name is Mrs. Chinyere Oluchukwu Osuji. 9 don win the 2026 edition of the MTN's Pitcherton competition. Osuji's wheat legume-based products all combined with composite flour to generate gluten-free cookies. And I won the competition with over 100 people were applied. Osuji will be the founder of Vela's Global Nutrition Limited and win 2.5 million from the communication giants MTN, while Wexio, founded by Donatus Prince, now win the second position and garnered 1.5 million. And where the whip care company, nine come third position, can receive 1 million naira. Altogether, 5 million naira. You know, say before Enugu, we don't stop for a bar, and plenty of people win plenty of things for a bar as well. We hear that MTN's regional general manager, when they're in charge of sales, Kalima Inona, in Toko, that the pitcher team, now part of the Leave It 100 campaign when MTN don't start since April, when they arrange to empower you, when be Nigerian youth, to live your best life and support your business ideas. That one means the time when Nigerian youth be lazy people, it don't become past things. It don't become past, old things don't pass away. So according to the regional general manager, Sir Kalima, make us speak and small, as in like the grammar for Enugu then. He says, so the overall idea is to say, we want to encourage youth to live their best life, to live to 100, to have full expressions of themselves. So that is a moral idea. We are gathered here today to have several expressions of that idea over what we're saying the Nigerian youth should do. You can be a photographer. You can also be a makeup artist, or you are a tool tech, or you are building, you are wedding, that you can have multiple expressions. So that is a moral idea to say you can live your best. Don't allow society to box you to say, this is how you should do. This is how you should dress. This is how you should speak. You should have multiple expressions. Now, so the Oga talk. We hear say for there, Peter Kajovu ain't talk for there. Say, 100 submissions for the competition. Yeah. 9 they receive from there. Now, 10 entries, they bring them down. And those 10 people come present their business idea or existing businesses, adding that the company will support Nigerian youth. They're not going to tire as long as say Nigerian youth, they do waiting the world want. Speaking about her entry income, Osuji, when be the overall winner with proof 5 million, say her company, na agro innovative food processing company, when they committed to closing the nutritional gap in bag flour foods and related products using indigenous legumes grown on the Nigerian soil. This, or you would call this one, thinking out of the box. Yes. So who says Nigerian youth are not creative? The matter no end there. You said that legumes based okpa. You know okpa, if you don't go for east for any good side, you're going to know what trim your okpa. Okpa, akiri, unzuake, fio fio, and okwa. Now, very healthy food commodities. Oh, this is what they mention. Igbo people, when they listen to me, they're going to understand them. You said they are commonly readily available within the country. Can they regret, however, that they had been underutilized? So with this development now, bless okpa and akiri will begin to make sense to you when people, brother and sister, when they listen to me. Make a small break. When I come back, I tell you, say the anti-drug campaign, they on MTN Foundation aimed at 20,000 students for 11 states must learn waiting this matter be. And only yesterday, yes, we did the closing ceremony of the Yellow Care 25 days, even so today, now the 25th day. Then yesterday, the ceremony closed. How they come back? Now.

0: This is the story of MTN in Nigeria. Led by Nigerians with over 45% female leadership. Guided by our strategy, we continue to partner with relevant platforms, leveraging our profile as the most trusted and valued brand in Africa. We are driving digital and financial inclusion, supporting our communities and national priorities, as captured in the core pillars of our ambition beyond 2025. We are proud to be the first telco to achieve over 82% coverage in 4G, providing access to more than 190 million people, and the first to roll out 5G in Nigeria, already reaching an estimated 30 million of the population and counting. Our fiber to the home is growing exponentially. We continue to deepen financial inclusion in underserved communities through our Momo agents and merchants. We are committed to ensuring that we provide through these platforms access at the fingertips of every Nigerian. Oh yes, we truly believe that everyone deserves the benefits of another connected life.
1: If you join us, you don't miss out plenty, but not worry, especially if you be youth. Yes, and all the different program when MTN, they arrange for the youth. Yes, somebody for Abraka Younger, Joyce, don't win the car, on those car, when you be safe, if you on them, you then inside, you no go hear noise. Now just water, you go to feel for the exhaust. You can't car while they pray, but I no go tell Joyce to make it sell and give me, But this time, let's move to anti-substance abuse. That's MTN Foundation. They expand the anti-drug campaign. The aim say 20,000 students in 11 states and federal capital territory must be part of this. So that is the gist. They then transfer efforts against banned substance abuse among the Nigerian youth. The government plans to reach over 20,000 students for 50 public secondary schools across 10 states. And of course, not forget the federal capital territory. This one are through this anti-substance abuse program when they run by this time every year. We say this program, they provide specialized training for 250 teachers. All of this, the announcement for anti-substance abuse program stakeholders conference when Shella for Ilorin Kwara State for time we never take. And they use them to commemorate the 2026 International Day against drug abuse and illicit trafficking. For the event, we heard of the chairman of the MTN Foundation, when be Dr. Mosom Bello Olusoga, in describe substance abuse as a very pressing threat confronting Nigerian youth. In country, there is a need for sustained collabo among government institutions, schools, families, development partners, and the private sector to address this challenge of drug matter. The madam can hint that the program they go implement for Abuja, Bayelsa, Cross River, Ebonyi, Ekiti, Enugu, Kano, Katsina, Kwara, Oyo, and of course Taraba State. And participating students will benefit from drug awareness education and quiz competitions when they designed to discourage the use of illicit substances and promote a healthy lifestyle. According to Madam Chairman, the teachers selected for the program, make a talk and machine talk, the teachers selected for the program will be equipped with practical skills to identify early warning signs of substance abuse, provide support for vulnerable students, and facilitate referrals where necessary. The madam, now Valentina Obayemi, now

0: with tertiary institutions through advocacy campaigns, deepen grassroots engagement through collaboration with members of the National Youth Service Corps, and of course, sustain support for the National Drug Law Enforcement Agency 24-hour toll-free psychosocial support helpline. For the anchor, another person for MTN Foundation when put to mouth, because this matter is a strong matter. Now, manager MTN Foundation, Joseph Akpata, he said the program's going in part since they launched in 2019. That is about 7 years ago. In contrast, the thing done become one of the country's leading private sector interventions against substance abuse. According to the OGA, the initiative don't reach 50,433 students. They don't train 1,556 teachers and generate awareness among over 100 million Nigerians through digital campaigns, stakeholder engagement, community-based interventions implemented across 32 states on the Federation. So the waiting the mean I say, drug is not good for you. Come out hand for drug before drug go show you pepper. I think this is a message. Parents, and even you when they listen to me, all of us suppose they involve. Make sure you preach the message. Anti-substance abuse, preach and well, so that our youth, as it is now, MTN, don't focus more on youth empowerment, so that our youth too go benefit well on top the matter. Now, I say yesterday, now very, very important day for MTN, yes, especially the MTN staff. Yesterday, now we do the closing ceremony for the yearly volunteer program. When did they do? The one we they call the MTN Yellow Care. Yes, this is an opportunity to give their scorecard, because to tell you when they start, say they arrange in such a way, say at least 6 communities where they be say they never really touched before, maybe because of difficulties of getting there, say MTN go touch them. So yesterday, now scorecard, for all the things when MTN don't do to make sure say this thing work out well. And your guys welcome. Everybody talk well. Our guys CEO talk in tongue them, not be small, as they do the opening ceremony. And also they do the closing ceremony. Don't forget this year's team, now equitable health for every community. They use the spotlight Nigerians persistent healthcare access challenges when it be say because of distance, because of cost, because say people no get adequate infrastructure. All of this nine they carry for mind. Can't go the places when it be say they never go before. And so he say thank you as they do the closing ceremony yesterday. The essence of the whole of this thing be say, as it's 25 days don't finish, so the communities go no say true empty and come, and they come with their different group, different partners, when help them to see say they achieve this. So congratulations to empty and staff, and we're believing too that next year will be a lot better as far as this campaign is concerned. This is a yearly thing. This year own they stand down, probably next year to go back to the first 21 days for the month of June. So congratulations once more for all of our MTN staff when participate. That's the show. Thank you so much. As to be say, this is not the very last Thursday for the month of June. By the time you hear my voice again next Tuesday, maybe we should be thinking of the last day of the month of June. God bless you. Fred Nwulona, the Minister of Enjoyment with that portfolio. Au revoir. The weekend is here. Be good. Not to engage for things we're no good for weekend. You know now. By God's grace, I'll do it.
1: All right, thank you, Fred. That's the Don Show today. By God's grace, Tuesday will be the last day for the month of June. We go see him on top of the program. This now Metro 97.7. 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Ogechi, this one. And now you want to take someone a body. Then when we come back, we'll conclude.

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1: Oga, we see you dating. 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
1: God, take her easy. 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
4: All right, so we're there for the last lap, the last leg of the program. You know, say if people they play ball, they do any program, eventually you go say this is not the last round, you know. Or if you do for table winner, they say save their round, you know, save their round. You could also say this person mean business. Because see, you just come on, only one bottle, only one thing. Somebody can't come, cause so you go roof shoe now, cause that one will, you know, take shape, take charge. Alright. No to the chopper who shall sometimes in the hang truth. Make no say the person go steal. When they won't come cash and they discover say they want joints. You wait, they clap for them. They shine teeth. You go shine the teeth where? For some other places. That place where they see lights. You know, go no whether that morning or afternoon or night. Now they're permanent. I know we shoot that. So be careful. And then know who you they envy. Because you no go to know. You the envy the guy, they come out every day, they wear designer, both shoe everything from up to down, inside out. You know the way they do. So be careful who you envy. If you are envying anybody, just check them, carry eye come out. No, they can't go close to us, say, guy, what's in the apple now, show us way. When they show you the way, you enter inside the one place where they retire a cloth. I don't know where retire that cloth, pass it. Charity in the lap.
5: No, because as you see them for films now, when we watch Nollywood films, they are now red in the way.
4: I don't know. So they don't retire that color. There's color green. Green is a good color, the Nigerian color. When was it tie red? Eh? They shall retire that red. And you call Sir Kangu, you will come, stay there. She be the envy people. Know who you the envy or even our young girls, when we see them go see their mates, then they carry Peruvian, Brazilian, they know they feel carry an Anambra hair. When we say, go just do sit down, tie the hair, you know, put bead around it and be going around. You are not a Peruvian, you are in Nigeria. Do puff puff, you know, and do ko, let's say, be patewo. Those are the kind of hair African girls they knack. You go see that Peruvian hair, you Brazilian, you know rich deal, just they hear the name. Now their hair, I even want put on. And one of them will be like 500,000. Now the charity they use them, they use them.
5: Okay.
4: So charity go know the price.
5: Okay,
4: of those kind of hair them. Eh? Now only one particular hair they know me with whether they carry for some this thing now. So I don't know. I don't want to know. It's not my problem now.
5: Now, because you are a true African woman now, that's why.
4: Even if you're an African woman, my responsibility is the hand for neck. I can't sit 500,000 now, my head, I remain. Mbalo, I will not. If you give 500,000 now, I'll turn it around for you and give you millions. So these are the things we could try as much as possible to stay within our own resources. Stay for your corner. There are power man who get money. You know, they go rub shoulder with people we get. Because we steal. You there for school now. Your mama, they say, this 50,000, I borrow them. person with the sell pepper, salt, everything. I just collect like that, gather together, say, carry go. The other one, when we say they are part of the travel house, you don't know the kind of business they're even doing. Even if you don't use one of their siblings, take the money, and you're enjoying this, you don't know. Yes, you come again, they follow them, up and down. Be careful.
5: Do as your power reach.
4: Exactly.
5: Do as your power reach. For the stage where you did, do as you
4: if
5: do.
4: I wear bend down select, nobody go know.
5: Abi?
4: Nah, packaging, I life get. Just package. Package well. If I wear bend down boutique, you not go know. Because they know the right time for the body. Just enter inside house, wash it well, use soap, we don't go allow the smell of that bend down select in this. Because there is a peculiar smell with bend down select. Don't ask whether I buy. Yes! The guy one can peculiar smell. You look for all the soap when they town now. There are plenty of them. I don't know where they go see fragrance when they pour for inside the soap. When you pour the soap inside, it will smell differently. Iron them beneath and come out. That's my own. As long as you are neat, people don't even remember. Say that clothes they wear like 10 times. It will look new and newer. All that person there here. Hello, good morning. What's your apple? Why are you laughing? What's going on there? Don't do you some strong things. You don't know Atamasu. Anybody who doesn't sabi Atamasu don't work out. As in, you have been following. Don't do you strong things. I feel like I'm out in that ministry can run well with that money. I will have triple of it, you know, at the end of the day. Maybe to the summer prayer and to the do to everybody we open for you. We'll come back and pay 10%.
6: If it's small somehow, but at least but if it's still owe something.
4: Yes,
6: sir. It's something.
4: Oh, yes.
6: Right. So, can you come back?
4: Oh, welcome.
6: My name is Laide.
4: Laide, how are you better now?
6: And with that, it's small, you collect dirty. Collect dirty everywhere.
4: It's everywhere. Like, you see, you reach everywhere.
6: You
4: come back to Laide. Thank you so much, Laide. You do well for these reports where you bring. So more still need to be done. Some of the areas where you mentioned, so now along that Kotwe Gbeda Ipaja Road. So we do expect Simi then try to go. It's almost everywhere. Mile 2 Road down to Orile, down to there's this, what's in, the name just come up from my head now. That bridge that can take you into into Igomo or you're going to Ijora or you they enter Costin, that access to the dirty day there. And the point where water they settle, I don't know what's in there happen. It's still part of it. Made them try see. Then we walk on them sometime ago. Everybody was like, oh, thank God. But now it don't return. So it means say something they happen where we as people they block the place where the T supposed to pass on your own. This Saturday will be another sanitation day, not just 2 hours, so make you know me some. Some people are enjoying it. In my area, it's a time to come together. Ah, bros, now I don't say, oh, I never see you. You know, ah, sister, what's in the apples? Everybody will come out, then go work. When they do finish, everybody dreaming, you know, go out. It's another way of coming together and seeing yourselves. Get some environments. You know, go even know your neighbor. So that day, bros, now I didn't stay. Now, yeah, I did, you know. So those are the things with that citation don't open up once again. Also, as soon as they try to, make we see some people are beginning to see the essence of doing this thing. And places where they block small, small before, they don't be free now. Because everybody don't take them as one of those things that they should do. Mind you, even before the reintroduction of that sanitation, it gets some place where they, when they stop and they were still doing, they know they tell them. I went to see someone sometime, 2 years ago or so. I was surprised. I just woke up that morning, discover, say, that street, you know, if you enter. For this leg also. But I think that one, then they do the sanitation plus mixing. Especially for those who they pay security levy. So they're going to use that last day. They go do the environmental call lock. You can't go anywhere, you can't come in.

for this Lagos, so. But I think that one, then they do the suggestion plus meeting, especially for those who they pay security levy. So they're going to use that last day. They go do the environmental call lock. You can't go anywhere. You can't come in.

0: maybe in a particular place, hide your face. So all these people, the families, one way or the other, still they're alive. So we thank God, say, the impact it reached people. And so people go, they talk about him. If your name not appear for some people's lives or make somebody talk one thing about you, go and check yourself. Again, if somebody never say, good, God bless you for one day, you get problem. So you better make you collect everything, collect better name than money or riches or wealth. And so then they talk out for the good books where we they read. All right. So thank you, Mr. Popola, for that. It tells us how close you don't deal with this our station. People like you should be remembered as well. Maybe we will prepare small award to give all those people. Or we do quiz. If you can mention 10 people dead and living, we take you to Banana Island. I didn't say so, because even me, I never go. I even look for Mango Island. Anyway! Before somebody will carry call and kill me and say, I won! I mentioned 10. Oh yeah, take me to Banana Island. Alright, so 5 more minutes before 12. Now, I will go for studio. Be that, so as I don't talk, somebody they look for my trouble now. We the same message say, me and no one show myself. I they complain 500,000 and no fee buy for her. I cannot! Why should I say 500,000 again? For what? No, of what purpose is it? I am not looking for a husband. I am not, I'm not in the market. Let me just, I'm not in the marketplace for all those kind of things. But I've seen in the markets, you know, I see the, you know how far. You understand what I mean? And I love looking good. Yes, it's part of my lifestyle. But not to that. Children in their school, here. Yeah. There are other things, even if I know they do any other thing, there are people I can touch their lives. I can pick on people, somebody and say, let me sponsor you through school. Wow, can you money go take the go buy this thing? For what? I won't do that. Eh? So 500k safe, never see my salary. Now what can you go say? If I buy 500,000 naira here now, may they hold me forget. They should ask me question. ESCC. ICPC. Hello.
1: Comfort be comfortable.
0: How are they?
1: When I get more money, that's why they like making the talk every day. I don't know why they call the video only.
0: Yeah. You don't good now. Make sure I finish up my mouth, Abby. From money to that.
1: No, after anytime you do on the studio, the like I want one, if I know about it, I like to listen to you.
0: You will tell them to increase my money.
1: Because if they talk to you now, it will happen.
0: As I will go there,
1: you know how much you have on the day.
0: Thank you. You will tell them to increase the money too.
1: That's why I like you.
0: Thank you.
1: So, don't worry. You must get promotion.
0: Amen. Amen.
1: I will come. That is it.
0: Thank you. Thank you. You do well. All right, so 3 more minutes. Time don't reach. I have to say bye-bye so that I go fit to prepare for the news. Make I thank Charity Gedosa. We don't day here together. We go still day. So, be good. You when you drive for road, drive carefully. And no go put yourself for trouble. As all of us come out for house, we go back home safely. No look for trouble. If trouble day here, take 440. That's what they talk about. All right. My name is Comfort Agbai. I see they right here. Stay with us.

0: canteen. The people, everyone, where they the canteen. Now, we know baby matter.
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0: In the headlines, Sherry LCDA chair challenges residents on proper waste disposal. Governor Sanwo-Olu hails passage of state police bill. Earthquakes kill many in Venezuela. That's on the foreign scene. Now the news in full. I am Comfort Agbay. Traders and business owners in Ekwusi, Sherry LCDA, have been advised to clean their shops and surroundings, while residents were also urged to keep the environment clean and ensure they pay for waste disposal to prevent flooding and the spread of diseases. The chairman of the Ekwusi, Sherry LCDA, Princess Samiat Abolanle Bada, made the call during the stakeholders' environmental meeting aimed at garnering support from community development associations and traders to maintain a clean and healthy environment. Princess Bolanle Bada emphasized that a cleaner environment promotes a healthier society and warned traders that any market within Ekwusi, Sherry LCDA, that fails to comply with sanitation laws could face closure. She announced that Keke Mayores, a new waste collection service, will soon be launched to pick up waste from residents' doorsteps for a small fee.
1: We all know that a clean environment is important to our daily lives. It helps to prevent disease, reduces flooding, and make our community safer and more attractive. Over the years, this administration has put in a lot of effort to put Ekwusi, Sherry clean and healthy, which promotes a cleaner environment and a better life of our people. It is not acceptable for anyone to dump refuse in drainage channels or roads set back in open spaces or unauthorized places.
0: In his remark, Oba Samuel Onikosi, the Onikosi of Ekwusi land, urged landlords to identify their tenants to help detect any wrongdoers, emphasizing that the government prioritizes security, calling on landlords to remain vigilant and security conscious to prevent criminal activities in the area. The Tinkan Island Ports TCIP Command of the Nigeria Customs Service NCS has recorded a revenue collection of over 111 billion naira last month. The newly deployed Customs Area Controller CAC Controller Joseph Anani made this known to newsmen at the command headquarters in Lagos. Anani will pledge to consolidate on the achievements and improve the command's revenue performance, stressed that the results reflected improved compliance by stakeholders, operational efficiency, and the commitment of officers.
2: Bashir Adewale, MFA, PAG, for the confidence reposed in me through my appointment to head this strategic command. I am deeply grateful for his visionary leadership and unwavering commitment to performing and representing the service for greater efficiency and global competitiveness.
0: He maintained that strict adherence to the Nigeria Customs Service Act 2023 would remain central to operations at the command, arguing that enforcement would continue to be carried out firmly, fairly, and professionally in line with ongoing modernization reforms. The CAC also emphasized the importance of the media in custom operations, describing journalists as key partners in promoting transparency, accountability, and public enlightenment. Anani urged journalists to uphold professionalism and ethical standards in their reportage, warning that accurate and balanced reporting remain vital to sustaining public trust. Governor Babajide Sanwo-Olu has congratulated President Bola Tinubu following the passage of the Constitutional Amendment Bill on state police by the Senate. In a statement, Governor Sanwo-Olu described the development as a landmark step towards strengthening Nigeria's security architecture and deepening true federalism. He commended President Tinubu for his vision and commitment to reforms, noting that the establishment of state police has been one of the president's long-standing advocacies since his tenure as governor of Lagos State. Governor Sanwo-Olu said the move would significantly enhance efforts to combat terrorism, banditry, and other security challenges across the country. The governor also praised the Senate for what he described as a historic decision and urged the state houses of assembly to support the constitutional amendment process by giving the bill speedy consideration. 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In the headlines, Ekwusi, Sherry LCDA chair, challenges residents on proper waste disposal. Governor Sanwo-Olu hails passage of state police bill and still to come. Earthquakes kill many in Venezuela. Stay with us.
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0: From our studio, 6 minutes past noon, the rest of the news. Every citizen has a role to play in intelligence gathering and vigilance to complement government efforts in security. So says the Speaker, Lagos House of Assembly Chief Mudashiru Obasa at the 17th Annual Hijira Lecture of the Lagos House of Assembly held at the Assembly Complex in Alausa, Ikeja. Addressing guests at the event marking the Islamic New Year, Obasa challenged citizens to reflect on their contributions to ensuring security within their immediate environment. Deputy Director of Islamic Affairs of Defense at Defense Headquarters, Abuja, Air Commodore Imam Lukman Lawal, who delivered a lecture on ethics of security and citizenship in Islam, emphasized the sanctity of human life in Islam by citing the Quran, which states that whoever kills a soul unjustly is as though he has killed all mankind. Islamic scholar and founder of Sheikh Dawa, Sheikh Abdul Rahim Al-Barizi, urged citizens to be proactive in addressing security challenges and be alert to suspicious activities in their communities. Stakeholders across the solid mineral and energy critical sector in Africa have resolved to ensure the continent's natural resources and energy become a major instrument for industrial growth and national prosperity through continental cooperation. They made the point at the opening of the African Natural Resources and Energy Summit, AFNIS 2026, observing that the continent possessed some of the richest resources yet remained impoverished. President Bola Tinubu would declare the summit opened, applauded the stakeholders, especially the Africa Minerals Strategy Group, for clear direction in the effective deployment of resources in the region to impact the lives of the people, jobs creation, and attract credible investment across the region. He pointed out that Africa was central in the new global economy, with a significant share of critical minerals that would shape the future as such was open for serious business across the globe. The theme of the summit, One Africa, One Resource Vision, clearly demonstrated that Africa is stronger together. African people and nations are connected together and away from Nigeria. Two powerful earthquakes have reportedly struck Venezuela, killing at least 32 people and injuring 700 after many buildings collapsed into piles of shattered concrete and steel in and around the capital, Caracas. Video footage showed emergency workers scrambling over the pancaked debris of a collapsed building in the capital, while distraught relatives sought help for loved ones believed to be trapped. Video footages also showed several dazed survivors being taken away on stretchers to the hospital. President Delcy Rodrigue, who announced the initial toll of deaths and injured persons on television, noted that it did not include the worst hit state of La Guaira, where dozens of buildings had collapsed. Sad one there. And on that sad note, we end the Metro FM Major News at noon. Before we go, a recap of the major stories in the news. Ekwusi, Sherry LCDA chairperson, Princess Abolan Libada, has challenged residents, traders, and businesses on major waste disposal to prevent flooding the spread. Spread of diseases. Governor Sanwo-Olu has hailed President Tinubu and the Senate for the passage of state police bill. We also reported that earthquakes have killed many in Venezuela. You can watch us live on www.facebook.com/metro977live. We also stream at radionigerialagos.gov.ng. 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Keep your focus stronger than your distractions. That's a food for thought. The news was edited by Ngozi Kanibi. I am Comfort Agbai. Good afternoon.

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0: Hello, my name is Ademola Adewoyin. I'm a consultant physician and lecturer specializing in hematology and blood transfusion. I just want to talk to you about blood donation. From clinical experience, there is a lot of need for blood for different reasons. I'm sure at a time or the other, we must have had a friend, a family, colleague at work who requires blood. And so we have such a huge need for blood in our community for different reasons, from road traffic accidents to mother and child, women during childbirth, to surgical needs. So there's a lot of need for blood to be transfused around us. And where will the blood come from? Certainly it has to be from healthy persons who would donate the blood units, and then the hospitals can then have supplies to give to people at need. And certainly that blood unit would save a life, has saved lives, and will continue to save lives. So I just want to encourage you to take time out to visit donor clinics, blood donation centers, anywhere you are, the ones closest to you, to give your blood. But certainly, before the blood is collected, your fitness for donation will be assessed. So really, you have no worries. When you assess the accredited centers for donation, you have no worries about being depleted of blood. I really want to encourage you to go out there today, give a pint of blood, and you can do that 3 times in a year, at least 3 months apart. Thanks very much for listening. Bye.
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0: one tanker will just fall now. 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
1: Bon boy, bring 4 gallon, bring 5. Make we go pack fuel. Oh yeah, make we dey go.
0: Ah, madam. Calm down. Where you dey go? You want because of fuel go kill yourself and your children? Ah, what if as you dey pack them like this, the fuel just explode? Wah!
1: Ah, na true. No, I don't go again.
2: Fuel explosion. Na serious matter. Oh, no allow hunger waste your life for anything. Explosion fit happen for that place, and everybody go just buy. I beg, dey careful. No pack fuel anyhow. Run, oh, no kill yourself. Make you dey safe.

0: will struggle to graduate from the university after the long hustle strike. And the next thing, you are in the street looking for a job for months, sometimes years.
1: I'm sorry, but there's no vacancy here.
0: You will think that 2 million naira will solve your financial problems until you make 2 million naira. And then, boom.
2: 2 million gone? Just like that? Just out of writing the note? 2 million!
0: You think traveling abroad will solve your financial problems until you start living abroad.
3: Nna, you haven't sent money for this month, though. What's happening now?
2: Mama, I'm exhausted. The tax, the bill I'm paying here is too much. I can't even save. I can't even rest. I've been working. Mama, just please, just bear with me. Bear with me.
3: Hey, whoa. But you have to try your best and send the money. We need the money. You know how it is in the country. We need the money. Biko, try your best and send the money. You hear? Thank you, my son.
0: When you're single, you think marriage will remove loneliness, and then you get married.
2: I can't take this anymore. I can't take this anymore from you. You keep coming in from work. I can't take this from you.
3: What are you saying? What are you saying? You must be stupid.
2: No, you must be stupid. You are crazy.
3: I can't be crying.
2: You are crazy.

0: siding.
1: I cannot take this. I cannot.
2: The future and plans can be ridiculous sometimes. They seem to be final solutions to life struggles, but can be mere junctions in the long, complex journey of life and career. So don't forget that life is a constant struggle. No matter the money, no matter the visa, no matter the fame or location, everyone is battling one pain or the other, and they do that at different times. So don't stop the struggle. Don't get discouraged. Don't. Keep moving. Keep praying. Keep hope alive. 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

All right, thank you, Adekunle Go there, and Oshin Wimati Duam. All right, so sometimes you have yourself being born into a home that is filled with the good things of life. Sometimes you don't even know how the struggle had been or how it is going. But then you should just count yourself lucky. Some people would have loved to be in that position, but they just didn't have it. All right, so that brings our studio time to 9 minutes before 1. Today is Thursday, so the Grey will resume at 1 with another interesting episode of the program. Today we shall be looking at dental care for the elderly. So that's what takes him to stage. The dentist will be on the program to enlighten us the more. 1:30 is Sports Summit, and 2 o'clock Newsreel. 2:30 we bring the cafe. We run through some tunes, and of course, bring you information around the globe. That's what we do at that time. When it's 4:30, 4 o'clock, we take a bow from that program for today. The last edition for the week will be coming up tomorrow with Henry Emenike. But of course, not until we are done for today. So we do that till 4:30 when we return from our network studio after the network news for Rockathon with First Sona. That's talking about Sunday Imona. He's a rocky guy, so he'll rock you all through till 6 o'clock when we bring the news at 6. This is 97.7 Metro FM. Amazingly, Sunday will be on with you once again for today. I'm Comfort Agbai, and I'm being produced by Charity Gedosa. Together we say good afternoon to you and keep listening to us.

0: It's always a pleasure to return right here to talk some things about the elderly, because sometimes we may not just remember, we have to talk about them because we feel, of course, they've come of age. So why should we bother about them? We should bother about them because it is very, very necessary we do that, knowing that everyone would age someday. Yeah. As for today, we're going to be looking at one very, very vital part of our body. Yeah, because our bodies are things that carry a whole lot. So we need to care for them. And you know that this program talks about the care for the elderly. We do some health issues, you know, some very nice, loving issues around them. So today is not going to be an exception, because we're going to be talking critically about the dental care for the elderly. So I'll be doing that with a dentist in the house. But we're going to be calling him shortly, and then let's see if we'll hook up with him right here on the program, The Gray. Remember, it comes to you live every Thursday from 1 o'clock through 1:30, and so it is time for us to do that right now. So they said life is short. Smile while you still have your teeth, because you're just like a baby. All right, so I have with me this afternoon Dr. Bimbo Uyedokun. Yeah, Dr. Bimbo, good afternoon to you. So how do you do today?
1: Doing well, thank you.
0: All right, so let me just say quickly, let the listener know a bit about you. He's the executive director Q Plus Health Services, graduated with a Bachelor of Dental Surgery degree from the College of Medicine, University of Lagos in 2006, and currently serves as the Vice Chairperson of the Nigerian Dental Association Lagos Zone. So I have the real person with me this afternoon. Nice to have you once again.
1: Thank you.
0: All right. So today we'll be looking at dental care for the elderly on the program The Gray, right here on Metro 97.7. So let's start this way. Is it possible for the elderly to have dental problems? Because I believe maybe at a point it shouldn't be a worry anymore. How many things or how many kind of meal do they chew? So what are the causes? Or what could make dental problems arise in the elderly?
1: So, the things that could cause dental problems in the elderly, the first thing is related to what causes many of the health issues that the elderly people have, which is the accumulation of teeth. So, your teeth is up in your mouth, and you have your permanent teeth sitting to be in your mouth from when you're 6 years old, and you never really lose them. You never really lose them, you know, till you are, and then keep getting on, and then beside your, in your teeth, you have your staples and teeth in your mouth, and then that goes through all the wear and tear. So, you know,
0: And this call is not really clear. It's not really clear. I know you are in transit, but I honestly finding it very hard to get you, and that is also going to cause a bit of hitch for anyone listening right now. So what do we do? Let me see whether I can switch calls at this time. I do not know. That same call is not getting so clear. Unfortunately, it's on the road. So let's see whether we can get it clearer on another portal. Can you hear me now?
1: Yes. Loud and clear.
0: Aha, so I think we can go this way.
1: Okay. Alright, so you were asking about what causes dental problems in the elderly.
0: Oh yes, please.
1: Yeah, so I said the first thing is, it's just the wear and tear of everyday life accumulated over many years of having those teeth in their mouth. Right?
0: Okay.
1: So that's the first thing that causes it. Other than that, you also have the likelihood of there are some systemic diseases in the elderly, especially things like diabetes, which also have effects on the dentition, and also the dentition has effects on them. So those are some of the likely causes of problems in the elderly. And then, of course, you also have sometimes certain illnesses like dementia, illnesses that affect mobility or, you know, the ability to use the hands may also reduce the effectiveness of brushing or make it almost impossible. And you know that the number one way to maintain your oral health is to brush twice a day, and also to floss. So a combination of all those things, the wear and tear, certain systemic diseases, like I mentioned, like diabetes, and then also reduced mobility and ability to brush properly, all of those things can contribute to cause dental problems.
0: I'm just thinking in my head that why would ailments that may not necessarily have to do with the oral part of the body start affecting the teeth, you know, in my head. I'm just thinking way.
1: Okay, well, that's because the oral cavity, actually, one of the things you learn in dental school is that the mouth is the mirror of the body. There are actually many, many general diseases that you can accurately diagnose by looking into someone's mouth.
0: Okay.
1: One of them is diabetes. There are many others. I don't want to bore you with the names. There are so many. There's a classic presentation in the mouth of the person who has them. So the mouth is actually a very integral part of your body, and it's like a bellwether. If someone who is trained looks into your mouth, they can tell you quite a bit about your general health.
0: Wow.
1: So those two things are quite interrelated. In fact, there's research now that shows that if you increase the rate of professional cleaning, that is cleaning and polishing, for people who are diabetic, you improve the control of their blood sugar. So there's research that is showing that. So the link is actually very, very, very interesting.
0: Wow.
1: And very rich.
0: This recent research is quite interesting and might be all embracing if that can work, especially when we know that sometimes the diabetes could be like hereditary, maybe from one person to the other, but like taking extra care of your oral hygiene can actually make you not get into that.
1: I know of at least two studies that have been done in Nigeria that validate that.
0: Wow.
1: So it's a very useful addition to the number of things that can be used to treat things like that. I know as well that it is a well-known recommendation for a woman who is pregnant to have skin and polishing done at least once during the course of the pregnancy. Because it helps to prevent complications at birth.
0: Wow.
1: Yeah, and it helps to improve the course of the pregnancy. So, reducing the load of bacteria in the mouth, which is what happens when you have a professional scaling cleaning done, is always beneficial to whoever receives it. Always beneficial. So, especially for the elderly who we are talking about today, it's always a good idea. In fact, I think once you are above 50 or 60 now, the recommendation is you should do your scaling and polishing once every 3 months, not once every 6 months.
0: Wow. Once every 3 months.
1: Yeah.
0: You should do
1: instead
0: that.
1: Of once every 6 months.
0: For someone who never tried it at all before getting to 60, is there a possibility of the person escaping some of these issues?
1: Someone who never did what? Who never had any
0: the scaling or cleaning all through before reaching the age of maybe over 50 or 60?
1: Well, it's not too late to start. So you will always gain benefits from starting. So I'll compare it to stopping smoking.
0: Okay.
1: Anytime you stop smoking, you benefit from the stopping of the smoking. No matter how long you've been smoking, if you stop smoking today, your body will start showing benefits from that cessation of smoking as from tomorrow. So if you haven't been having scaling and polishing done, well, it's not too late to start.
0: All right, so this question that I'm going to ask, I'm thinking in my head already that while you have mentioned the issue of scaling and polishing and it's not coming in regularly, Can it be as a result of some people losing their teeth or tooth while they are aging? Because we find out that some people would have lost their denture, or they are now using some form of artificial tooth or teeth.
1: Yes.
0: Could all these reasons you are giving me now contribute to one losing the teeth early, even while the person is aging?
1: Yes, it can contribute to early loss of teeth. Poor oral hygiene.
0: Hello?
1: Okay. Yes, sorry. So like I was saying, poor oral hygiene, that is failure of brushing, etc. And then not going to see a dentist. All those things can contribute to early loss of teeth. It is true.
0: Hmm. So while they lose this tooth or maybe teeth, they have some temporary teeth or tooth they use it for the denture. How should they use it? Why when they start using it, how can you walk us through the care? Because sometimes some of them may not really know. They just think it has to be there permanently. But it's a temporary thing while they remember.
1: Any dentist that gives you a denture will instruct you in the care. So please make sure you obey the instructions you're given. I'm speaking directly to the listeners now. Mm. So dentures are to be taken out every night before sleep, and they are to be cleaned. When you are going to clean the dentures, you should clean them over a bowl of water or a soft towel. And the reason for that is, if it is a removable denture, it's likely many of the components are acrylic. Right?
0: Okay.
1: And that is easily breakable. So, you are advised to clean it over a bowl of water or to clean it over a soft towel. And you are not to clean it with a regular strong brush. There are special denture brushes that are being sold.
0: Okay.
1: And then you have to clean it with your regular dishwashing liquid or special denture washing liquid if you can afford those, right? And then you soak it overnight in water. Don't use toothpaste on your denture because toothpaste is too harsh for the acrylic. It will create holes in it. Bacteria can get into that. So you soak it overnight in water, and then there are these denture cleaning tablets that you can put them in the water that you soak your denture in overnight, so that by the time you put it on in the morning, it's fresh and ready to go again. And people should not forget as well to clean the gum with just a soft cotton wool, and you can use toothpaste for that. The gum that the denture has been covering the whole day also needs to be cleaned so that it does not become red, inflamed, or diseased. So these are the necessary aspects of care for the denture. And people who have a denture should also realize that they are still supposed to go in for appointments from time to time. It may be as long as 6 months or 1 year, but they should go in and let the dentist look at the denture, be sure it's still serving the purpose, it's not warped, there's no chipped or broken part, so that the denture does not itself become another source of, any oral health problem. So your denture also requires some maintenance or some regular review.
0: Uh-huh, because I was going to say that using a particular one over time may wear out, just as the normal one that you brought from heaven.
1: Especially if you're using a plastic or an acrylic denture, right? In more affluent societies, the common type of removable denture that people use have a metallic base, and that one is longer lasting, right? So then a denture that has a metallic base is longer lasting, it can almost last a lifetime. But the acrylic money in Nigeria, those require a lot of monitoring so that when they reach their lifespan, then they need to be replaced. And of course, there are other options for replacement of missing teeth, like you have what we call bridges, which is a form of permanent restoration. So it is anchored on any of the surviving teeth, and then it can cover that area that what the dentist calls edentulous, the area that has lost the teeth there. Otherwise, you can also have implants where you actually drill into the bone and stick something down and then place replacement tooth on top of it. Or even many teeth can sit on one implant, serving as an anchor for them. So those are also other options. But yes, for those who have dentures, there is a need for them to take special care of them and also to go in regularly for checkups.
0: So for the people, you know, you mentioned people that may not be able to do these things by themselves because of their age,
1: yes,
0: or because they can't, they have some form of maybe temporary ailment or some accidents, challenges with mobility. How do you think it can be done? You know, I know you could mention the caregiver and all of that, but sometimes...
1: So their caregivers need to be trained, and caregivers... In those cases, usually are multiple, more than one. So if you have a professional caregiver, that person needs to be trained and taught. These are things that are quite easy to learn. Otherwise, if they are being cared for by family members, then just make sure two or three family members are familiar with the proper way to care for their dentures, their mouth, etc. And that way, you should have not too many problems.
0: Okay. Because I know too many hands may spoil the broth. So you just have somebody, particular someone,
1: who can be caring. Yes, you can get one or two people and not have the whole household.
0: Doing that. All right, so if you've just tuned in, this is The Gray, and we are looking at dental care in the elderly. I have Dr. Bimbo Oyedokun with me, Executive Director, Q+ Health Services. All right, so... why do some elderly have dry mouth? You know, you just find out that most times their mouth goes dry. I won't say because they don't talk. Maybe, will I say because they don't talk as often as they were doing while they were younger? So what could be responsible for this?
1: Okay, so there are many things that are responsible for dry mouth. Again, we go back to systemic disease. Right. There are some systemic diseases that cause reduction in production of saliva. One of them is something called lupus erythematosus. It can be one of those things that cause dry mouth. Diabetes mellitus has also been figured as one of the things that could cause that. So, and then another major cause is polypharmacy, where you are having multiple medications. Not even the systemic diseases themselves, but the multiple drugs that are being used to manage them. Some of them have dry mouth as a side effect. So these are some of the reasons why elderly people will have dry mouth. Apart from those who have things like the Sjogren syndrome, which also causes reduction in production of fluid all over the body, including sweat and saliva. That affects, Sjogren's syndrome is not peculiar to the elderly, but it does occur in elderly people. People who have it survive into old age. So, but whatever the cause of dry mouth, the first thing is that once it is noticed, you need to speak to your dentist and let it be managed by the dentist so that you are carrying out instructions that your dentist has validated. So some of the things that are used to manage it include things like sipping water frequently, not drinking an entire jug, sipping frequently, taking little sips of water from time to time keeps the mouth wet. Some old people use that as an excuse to drink alcohol, then they're keeping their whistle wet. It is not alcohol. Alcohol will further dry them up.
0: Okay, so
1: frequent sipping of water. Then they can chew sugar-free gum.
0: Okay.
1: Right?
0: Okay.
1: Sugar-free gum. They can chew sugar-free gum. That will also stimulate production of saliva and, you know, keeps the mouth moist, right?
0: Yeah.
1: So then they should reduce the usage of irritants or allowing irritants into their mouth. Alcohol is the number one irritant. Mm-hmm. Tobacco, very spicy or very salty food. Any mouthwash that contains alcohol, those are irritants that need to be avoided. Right? And then for people who have a very severe situation, sometimes you have saliva substitutes that can be recommended for them. So artificial saliva, which can be bought over the counter, one of the dentists that told them you need to get this. So sometimes they are sprayed or applied as gel.
0: As gel.
1: So those are possibilities for managing dry mouth in the elderly.
0: Okay. All right, before I let you go, I will just take on this particular one. I don't know whether someone will want to ask one or two questions. You can call in 0916-257-1214 or 0700-7000-977. Now, are there meals, special meals, that can assist in maintaining good oral health? Are there meals that the elderly can actually engage in, and then this can strengthen the oral health in them?
1: Yes, there are some foods that are more helpful than others. I would say generally, as a general rule, right, elderly people should eat nutritious meals, but avoid extremes. So extremely spicy.
0: Hello? Okay, I think we had to what could have gone wrong there. I will return him here, but of course it's still 97.7 Metro FM, and the program is The Gray. I'm speaking with Dr. Bimbo Oyedokun, and we are hoping we return him right here. You know how this network thing can be, yeah, so I'm trying to see if we can quickly do that before the program comes to an end. But we've heard it all. For the elderly, we need to be very, very cautious with what they eat, especially that of the dry mouth. Ensure that they have something that can moist their mouth at all times. It shouldn't be all dry. Let them take things that are not so spicy as well. At the end of it all. So sorry about that. You're here now.
1: Generally, more extreme, food for the elderly shouldn't be extremely cold or extremely hot or extremely, it should be medium, right?
0: Mm.
1: And shouldn't have a lot of things that can poke them in the mouth.
0: Okay.
1: So that's a general rule. And then if you're not talking about the meals that are now improved, we can talk about things like dairy food or foods that are rich in calcium.
0: Calcium, dairy, all right.
1: Yogurt.
0: Yogurt. Okay.
1: And then you have things like fish.
0: Dates.
1: To preserve the bone,
0: okay.
1: So mental pressure,

0: these are things that are good to include in their food. But the only thing, I mean, an elderly person should eat, the good food that the rest of the family is eating, like, but just know that you don't give them a thing of temperature or extremely spicy food. Food is not really the time for culinary adventure. So, to be, you know, regular, well-cooked, nutritious food, and they'll be fine.
1: All right. You know, sometimes too, they may feel cheated. You know, when you say, Mama, don't take this, Papa, don't take that. They may feel cheated. But maybe once, you just spoil them.
0: That is the explanation of Dr. Comfort.
1: All right, that's Tony Boyedoku. Thank you so much for coming around today. I hope we have a better outing some other time, because this network hasn't been so friendly today. I appreciate you being on the air with us. Thank you so much.
0: Hopefully, just some information out there that will be useful to people. And thank you for also giving the platform for them to receive, you know, appropriate information. So yeah. Thank you very much.
1: Thanks so much. All right. Enjoy the rest of your day. Bye for now.
0: Bye.
1: All right. So, it's always fun, you know. I honestly enjoy this because I have some very old friends around. I love having chats with them. So these are some of the ways to actually drag them here and there. So don't go do that. Don't do that. Don't go and see that one of those things they love to eat so much, you now prepare it that day and go and sit in front of them, knowing they will not partake in it. It's sad. That's quite wicked. So don't do it. That's not my recommendation, as Dr. Bimbo has said, it's going to be my recommendation. So we've heard it. Oral hygiene, even though you are not as old as a 90 or a 100 year old, we should start taking care of it now. So you don't go for polishing or to floss your teeth or to go see the doctor for maybe some little, everything about us, as long as it's the head, needs some attention at some point of our lives. So take care of grandpa's teeth and grandma's teeth, or grand auntie and uncle, so they can really, really enjoy life as long as God can keep them. We'll be back next week Thursday with another interesting episode of the program. The gray is bowing out for now. When we return some other time, we'll be able to say thank you to you. Let me also thank my producer, Adiola Tosin. And not forgetting Charity Gedoza, who is also here with me this afternoon. I'm Comfort Agbaye. Just stay with us.

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My people.

0: beg, make una shine una eye well this period. 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

Yeah.

0: You want me to go through the list?
1: No, I don't need that.
0: Okay, the big boys are there. The big boys are there. And then there is Konshola Ajayi, who is Nigeria's fastest man. We also have Ashe Favour, who also won the 100 meters men trials in at Yaba. We also have Fakorede Adekalo. Let me mention the names that you somehow know. Samuel Ogashi, also down there, the fourth fastest man ever in 400 meters. Samuel Ogashi, fourth fastest man ever in the
1: I don't know why you're emphasizing on this ever.
0: No, because it's
1: my is for them to beat and win at least a 100 meters race as per win the gold, beat all those guys in the US and the rest. That's when I now start considering them as fastest.
0: US is not coming there for the
1: it doesn't matter. That's okay,
0: but we have the Jamaicans too.
1: Until they start winning those guys, then I'll start fastest. I will say yes fastest. I can boast deep my chest. But when I just the thing is, whenever I watch the sprints, and I they get to the finals, I'm always like, I just look at it, I tell myself, let God just manage to make the enter podium, at least they just get bronze, because most of the time they struggle once they get to that final. They run their personal best in the heats, then by the time they get to the final, they have been blown away. And that is a concern for me. I don't know about any other person, but it's always a concern for me, because that's what I always see. I don't say, then I always ask myself, what are the Jamaicans? What are they eating? That they always, Jesus.
0: Is it based on food or based on training and based on maybe some technical impurity?
1: See, Jamaica don't reach past us in see where they're going to put their mind under. Sports, they know they play with that thing, especially athletics.
0: Jamaicans, right?
1: I'm telling you. Sports and athletics, they know they play with, football and athletics, those two, they don't joke with it. And maybe volleyball and maybe one or two other ones.
0: So are we joking with it here in Nigeria?
1: We just try.
0: By doing what?
1: We just try.
0: I've not seen
1: it. I say we just try.
0: How are we trying?
1: By placing it on paper, say we are trying. One thing we mean, that will not become serious. We just try. Become serious. We just try.
0: Yeah.
1: They are trying to that direction. At least they don't tell us, say 1 billion can come out. 1 billion can come out. At least they do know that assurance that 1 billion can come out. Whether it is possible for the 1 billion to be executed, we are not yet sure. But we know that 1 billion can come out.
0: Yeah, Obi, before we go for a breather and maybe then come back and talk about the 2026 FIFA World Cup in USA, Canada and Mexico. Yes, you mentioned the 1 billion naira. That takes me to exactly what happened yesterday when the National Sports Commission, NSC, I know you actually had your time to explain your mind during your outing with
1: them. We just looked at it in a way.
0: Okay.
1: A couple of understanding.
0: With the watch yesterday. Yeah. Okay, the 1 billion naira prize money that Obi mentioned earlier, it's all about the prize money that the winner or winners of the Nigerian Premier Football League NPFL 2026 and 2027 season will get to pocket 1 billion naira. That's the amount, the prize money they will get to pocket if they win the 2026-2027 Nigerian Premier Football League NPFL that's coming next season. So, I mean, this is part of the interventions made by the National Sports Commission in Nigeria Football Development. So, the money is coming from the federal government of Nigeria, maybe funneled through the NSC into maybe the NPFL. Okay, NPFL. NPFL, So, so many things we actually said about the NSC, the NSC chairman, Madam Shehu Duka, actually said so many things about the men's of football, the development. I mean, even Eric Shea also got into the party.
1: Well, he had to get into
0: it. He has a new contract now.
1: He's a good team.
0: And it's juicy. That's why.
1: I got to think about it small. It's there. It's there. Compared to some whatever, but why the only thing I like about it is the way they were ready to kill two birds with one stone. Why? Because you believe that he really the Super Eagles head coach,
0: exactly,
1: and he's in charge of the under 23. So that means he's in a transitional phase. At the same time, growing your football.
0: Yes,
1: you get. So some people came against it, but I said that no, it's good because now he doesn't have a chance to say he doesn't have players to get. You are in a transitional stage, which is under 23. You're building players for the future. And at the same time, you have the final phase, which is the Super Eagles. So now you know that whoever is entering that under 23 knows that he has a shot into the Super Eagles.
0: The main team, right?
1: Yes.

0: or except you don't, you decide that you don't want to go far.
1: So you like the idea of Shaw being given the chance to coach the under 23 national team? You like the idea, right?
0: No, I like the idea because
1: it's a good one. Maybe you don't think maybe it could be a distraction?
0: No, some people feel that it's not going to help the local club. But I said no. This, you see, right now. Already you have Ilechukwu and Ogumode that is also part of him assisting right? him. Yeah, so yeah. Already he's used to those set of those coaches, and he has his own set of coaches. Mm. So now, when you are in the under 23, they're going to give you the same amount of drilling and coaching intensity. That where you now go to the Super Eagles.
1: Yeah.
0: So in case if any of the Super Eagles players decide that, oh, I'm not going to come or I can't make it all, man, you already have some of the people that you have been working in. Yeah, you just bring them in and take over. Mm-hmm. And those ones can even start from the, like, home base. Look at some of them, I'm sure, because in the future you're going to have a lot of home base.
1: Mm. Obi, quick one. Yes, I hear you. I hear where you're coming from. I hear you. I think you're right. But again, quick one before we go for a breather and launch the FIFA World Cup 2026 tournament. Quick one still on the the interventions by the NIC in Nigeria football development and for women's football. You know, I saw that very communique put out by the media department of the NSC. I saw everything. I think it's a multi-paragraphed communique put out by the NSC. I think it was like 15 or 20 paragraphs. And I read everything. And I saw where they talked in women's football. And what they said about women's football that, okay, for women's football, we will try, the NFF will liaise with the NSC to form a committee that will go and raise funds for the Super Falcons to win or to retain their World Cup trophy in Morocco. And they'll also get to know, find a way to actually raise money for the women's league. You are raising money for the women's football, but The money is there for the men's football.
0: The 1 billion is already down.
1: Is that down?
0: 1 billion is already down for the money
1: is down.
0: It's down. It's packaged. It's not touched.
1: But for the women's football, they will raise committee. Committee will come together, put heads together, maybe two good heads together or a few heads together. Then they will go and look for money.
0: No. First of all, you have to remember. First of all, they're going to look for money for the Falcons.
1: Good.
0: I hope you know they're going to look for money for the Falcons.
1: I know.
0: That one I can understand because I know they always look for money for the Super Eagles. So I can understand that one.
1: No, for the Super Eagles, I've never heard. Okay,
0: they look for money for the Super Eagles. they look for money for Super Eagles.
1: Super Eagles.
0: They look for money for Super Eagles.
1: Are you sure? I disagree.
0: Did they ever tell you that what I always hear? Their money is there.
1: That's what I hear for Super Eagles. Because if you say we look for money for you, they won't come. These boys won't come. They won't come. For Super Eagles, what you hear? I wonder why they're even striking. The money's already in the bank. Just maybe a few some banking.
0: Are you sure that? Don't give it. Sad. They don't ready.
1: See, if they ever mention that, okay, the Super Eagles, please give us some time. We're going to look for your money. They won't come. They will never come. That one, I know that one for sure. Take it to the bank.
0: That is the reason why Shell is taking over to the 23. Now you don't understand the scope. So, tomorrow, they decide to strike. They will say, Shell, you have a pool of players. Both in the junior section and the senior section. So you don't need to talk too much. You need to move forward.
1: Yeah.
0: So like that. But it doesn't make any sense. As I said,
1: it doesn't.
0: I said you have one.
1: It's not for you.
0: I know. I said you have 1 billion for the male MPFL.
1: Mm-hmm.
0: I said what the NW Haba
1: for women's football.
0: At least I said even if it's 200 million, you have cut that one aside. I said okay, let the women take this one. Let them manage this one at least more. So that the male or that will marry the other one that they're using.
1: Mm-hmm.
0: So we understand what is going, but it's something that we have to really, really look at. I know that female football is still growing. It's not are you established?
1: Okay.
0: The national team is the one established, but your female league is still growing.
1: Okay.
0: Okay, if you think he's a liar, why would you not want the CAF Champions League for female club?
2: Okay, it's the league, right?
0: Your league is still going now. Up and on that, we are dominating Africa when it comes to Africa stage, but when it comes to the club side, we have not dominated.
2: It's a huge struggle.
0: We are supposed to dominate in the club side, so that at least we will know that, okay, see Morocco, they are beating us in the club. They trashed us. They trashed the women. Like the best time the African female champions we came up.
2: Obi, let's go for a bit around here on Sports Summit on 97.7 Metro FM. We'll come back and we'll launch you straight into the FIFA Senior World Cup. That's in USA, Canada, and Mexico. Mexico.

0: Well, welcome back. At the Serious Sports Summit on 97.7 Metro FM right here in the city of Lagos. Keep your calls coming through 0700 7977 0700 7977 OB. So what up? Okay, on my Facebook, I've got them. Awojo B Oluwa to be saying good day. The top wise men in the studio. You guys are doing a great job. Please, any latest on Manchester United transfer? Man, you transfer. We were talking about the World Cup. Kilo D, what's going on? What's this guy
1: doing? No, you can't believe.
0: Do you have any information about?
1: I know that they were still trying to formulate this person's deal. That Atlanta Brazilian player that
0: Ederson. No, old news now.
1: I know that. You know, it was before the World Cup. Mm-hmm. They were trying to. They had already courted him. They had agreed on personal terms. Mm-hmm. Where they had paid the money, we don't know. It was still flying around. Mm-hmm. Before somebody wakes up tomorrow morning after World Cup and then hijacks the guy, mm-hmm. and everything now falls apart. So it's still somebody saying that. I know they say they want to pay the 86 million for this Aston Villa player. What's his name again?
0: Rogers. Okay, Rogers.
1: 86 million for Rogers. That's the letter that I had. They are ready to pay the 86 million. I said, are you people that desperate? But you never know.
0: I think they also want to buy, Fernandes, the midfielder for, West Ham.
1: But my problem is, when you pack all these players inside now, because you already have
0: it. They want to replace Casemiro.
1: Yeah, you're buying three players.
0: I don't know, but the one they place.
1: Bros, I beg. No, they go calm down first. Mm.
0: Obi, now, attention now to the FIFA World Cup. 2026, SOB so far confirmed qualifiers for the round of 32. They include Mexico or Mexico, USA, Germany, Argentina, France, Norway, Colombia, Switzerland, Canada, Brazil, Morocco, and African nation. And surprise, surprise, surprise, South Africa.
1: The South Africa, were they on top of their group? No, okay, yeah.
0: They finished second behind Mexico.
1: Behind Mexico. It's because of the beat South Korea. They beat South Korea now.
0: Yeah, South Korea. And that game, I didn't watch the game much.
1: Because they had all this money.
0: Yeah, but South Koreans, for me, had more. I mean, I saw the clips. They had more possession. They saw the ball more. But South Africa somehow sat deep and maybe somehow defended in low blocks. That's how come they won that game?
1: It's the same thing now. There's one thing you have to understand about this. I've come to understand about this World Cup. Mm-hmm. It has exposed a lot of things to, especially for Nigeria to learn. Because me, I've been saying it now, it's Nigeria that has to learn a lot of things. When you go to a team, you know the team is more highly technical, much better than you. Mm-hmm. Be disciplined and create a pattern of play. And it is better for you to...
0: Like Ghana did, right?
1: Like Ghana, like Kevedi, you understand?
0: But that's Ghana game. See, I have one grouse. I have some issues with that very Ghana
1: what
0: Ghana
1: are you bro. Having the grouse for?
0: No, because the way Ghana played on that very day, as if maybe they had their handbrakes on. That's number one. Number two, if Otto, the immediate past manager of Ghana's Black Stars, was the one that played that kind of football. People say, this guy, he doesn't, why are you parking the bus? But because it's Carlos Queiroz.
1: Well,
0: I'm not saying anything.
1: Do you know why I'm not really, really going to say much about that?
0: Why?
1: Right, because.
0: Say something, guys.
1: Ado's style of play, if you watch Ado's style of play, most of the time, it's more like he's a defensive coach. We understand that. But when it comes to, let's attack, at least once in a while, Ado doesn't really allow them to attack. That's my problem. And it's more like, they just sit down and pack the bus, even in games that you expect them to dominate.
0: Yeah.
1: You get my point? And that was why they didn't qualify for the Nations Cup. Because I watched their games. They were terrible in those games.
0: Because they are doing what?
1: They were busy thinking of defending, or they were sleeping in defense. And all the other things, what they will do is, you just score one. Then, their own formation will change. They now want to attack. And when you're coming to attack, you now expose your back. And all those things you had to do was just lob one ball in, and that was it. And that was what was happening to them. Because they always catch them on the counter. But against the thing about Kyrgios is that he's like an organized defense. You know that in this organized structure, they're doing an attack.
0: But they were too deep. There was no attack, bro.
1: There was no attack,
0: right?
1: You know they were supposed to have a penalty against England. Yeah, that they didn't give them that. They are the there was once or twice that they shocked. They came to the box, and it looked like if they were going to score. Even the commentator said that it seems like if Ghana is even going to score more
2: they were having breakaways.
1: Because
2: what do you expect?
1: That is the pattern of play. Counter.
0: No, it's not pattern of play.
1: That is better, like, you counterize them.
0: No, guys, it's not true. I disagree. It's not. That's it. That game, man. You see that football for me was. It was horrible. It was slow.
1: It was designed to frustrate.
0: No,
1: it was designed to frustrate.
0: Okay, they were.
1: It was designed to frustrate. That is the kind of football. It was designed to frustrate.
0: Yeah.
1: You cannot say tell me.
0: No, take this call first.
3: Good afternoon.
0: Good afternoon. Welcome to
3: Street.
0: Okay, thank you so much for calling in.
3: Let me tell you, we should keep going. Let's put him. If the shadow does it charge, England will try again. This man put up a strategy to neutralize all the attacking strategy of England. They neutralize England. So that's the way they go about it. Huh? And they realize that they didn't have the time to qualify. They have already had people in their city. See, let's not give the man the courage.
0: Okay.
1: Thank you.
0: Thank you very much.
1: Okay. I told you. I said it was inside.
0: See, they qualified in the next round. I will see what they play.
1: I don't hear.
0: We will see what they will do.
1: I don't know where. They may take the. They may be like Croatia. You know, the Croatia was also playing this kind of pattern of football. That was more of low block, and they will just tip you on the one goal or take you to penalties when they get to knockout. That's how Croatia went on the way to the finals in that was it not Qatar? Was it Russia?
0: Yeah.
1: So that was how it is. So it's the same thing.
0: Okay, Obi, I mean, still talking about qualification for the round of 32 for African teams overtime in the FIFA World Cup. And I've got some stats right here talking about that very, very feat by South Africa being the seventh African nation to actually qualify for the round of 16 of the FIFA World Cup. Nigeria qualified 3 times, Morocco 3 times, Senegal 2 times, Ghana 2 times, Cameroon once. Is it true? Algeria once, South Africa. The newest or the latest to qualify. Obi, we gotta go. I mean, it's a record set by South Africa being the seventh African nation to qualify for the FIFA World Cup in round of 32. But before we go, we've got some fixtures to look forward to today. Curacao up against Cote d'Ivoire, also an African team. That's the team I'm tipping to do us proud in the tournament. But right now, it's a wrap right here on this Thursday version of Sports Summit. Reach to live on 97.7 Metro from the Obi. Thank you for coming through. I am Bernard Joy, Marines. Okay, Joy Olumide Alex tomorrow for more on Sports Summit tomorrow at 1:30 p.m.

0: Good afternoon and welcome to today's edition of Newsreel. 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
1: Comfort Agbai. Welcome. We begin with the headlines. Residents of Gada and its environs sent SOS to Governor Sanwo-Olu over worsening flood situation.
0: Lagos Assembly calls for intelligence gathering amongst residents.
1: Senate passes constitutional amendment bill to establish state police. Plus issues in politics, business and sports news.
0: And now the detail. Residents of Gada, Okemeta and Ayori communities in Ibie Olonda Local Council Development Area, LCDA, of Badagry have appealed to Lagos State Governor, Mr. Babajide Sanwo-Olu, to urgently intervene in the worsening flood situation caused by the overflow of the Gada Canal. Speaking on behalf of concerned residents in a chat with correspondent Yemisi Dada, a community leader, Dr. Simon Fowowe, described the situation as a growing humanitarian crisis that has already forced several families from their homes and left many others living in fear as water levels continue to rise following persistent rainfall. Dr. Fowowe called on the state government to immediately deploy drainage and flood control teams to affected canal, provide emergency evacuation support for vulnerable households, and offer temporary shelter and relief materials for displaced families.
2: We are dying. There is nothing we have not normally done to alleviate this problem. Over 1 week, many families have relocated to live with their relatives. But as of today, over 10 have been displaced permanently, except they can only return when the Gada Canal is cleared. We want to appeal to Governor Babajide Sanwo-Olu to come to our aid.
0: Dr. Fowowe urged governments to carry out dredging, cleaning and structural assessment of the canal to prevent further overflow and activate rapid response measures through relevant emergency agencies. He also appealed to the Lagos State Emergency Management Agency and other relevant authorities to respond swiftly before the situation deteriorates further and results in greater destruction or possible loss of life.
1: Lagos Waste Management Authority, LOMA, has intensified efforts to improve environmental sanitation across the state with a major clean-up exercise in the Apapa area. The clean-up covered several black spots, including Marine Beach, Warehouse Road, Randall Road, and Mobile Road. The managing director of LOMA, Dr. Muyiwa Agbadegeshi, told newsmen that the authority remained committed to eliminating indiscriminate waste disposal across Lagos. He blamed the persistence of waste heaps in some locations by residents and businesses that bypass approved waste collection channels to avoid paying for waste management services. Dr. Badegeshi warned that offenders would face sanctions under existing environmental laws, stressing that government could not continue spending public funds to clear the same locations repeatedly while some individuals engaged in illegal dumping. He disclosed that LOMA was expanding waste collection services through the deployment of tricycle compactors and other innovative systems to improve waste evacuation in hard-to-reach areas. The LOMA boss also encouraged residents to embrace waste sorting as source by separating recyclable materials such as plastics, paper, glass, cardboard, and aluminium from general waste. He believed that recycling and resource recovery initiatives could help promote environmental sustainability while contributing to the circular economy. Dr. Badegeshi urged residents to patronize approved private sector participant operators, comply with environmental regulations and report waste management infractions through established LOMA channels. Meanwhile, Chairman of Apapa Local Government, Mr. Idowu Sembanjo, commended LOMA for the intervention and pledge to continue the collaboration to promote environmental cleanliness and sustainable waste management within the council area.
0: Lagos State Government has urged residents to remain vigilant and adopt preventive measures against Ebola virus disease. In a statement, the Permanent Secretary, Health District 3, Dr. Monsurat Adeleke, described Ebola as a severe viral disease that can lead to serious illness and death if not promptly managed. Dr. Adeleke explained that the district is intensifying community sensitization efforts to reduce the risk of infection and safeguard public health. She states that the disease spreads through direct contact with blood, saliva, vomit, and other bodily fluids of infected persons or animals. The Permanent Secretary advised residents to avoid contact with sick persons, dead bodies, and wild animals such as bats and monkeys, while maintaining proper hygiene and avoiding the consumption of undercooked meat. Dr. Adeleke notes that although there is no confirmed Ebola outbreak in the country, Health District 3 is working with relevant agencies to strengthen surveillance, public awareness, and emergency preparedness across communities under its jurisdiction.
1: National Coordinator of the Renewed Hope National Homegrown School Feeding Program, Princess Adereme Adebowale, says the program is designed to ensure that primary school pupils begin their day with nutritious breakfast snacks to improve learning. Princess Adebowale stated this at a press conference on the Adopt a School for Snacks for Thoughts B-Bat Feeds, an initiative organized in partnership with the Lagos State Government. At the event held in Alausa, Ikeja, Princess Adebowale explained that the program seeks to redress classroom anger, improve concentration, boost school attendance, and enhance academic performance among pupils through community and private sector support.
3: The initiative complements the objective of the Renewed Hope National Homegrown School Feeding Program and a broader human capital development goals by ensuring that children receive nutritious support that enhance learning outcomes while creating opportunities for community participation and corporate social responsibilities. The vision, to create a Nigeria where no child is prevented from learning because of hunger.
1: On her part, Lagos State Commissioner for Agriculture and Food Systems, Ms. Abisola Lusoya, urged stakeholders and the private sector to support local farmers who will supply food items for the initiative. Also speaking, the State Commissioner for Basic and Secondary Education, Mr. Tolani Alibalogu, said the initiative scheduled for launch on June 30 was aimed at tackling learning poverty and improving the educational development of children. In a goodwill message, Commissioner for Information and Strategy, Mr. Gwengo Motosho, called on corporate organizations and well-meaning Nigerians to support the program, describing it as an investment in the future of the nation's children.
0: As part of efforts to improve diagnostic services and healthcare delivery at the grassroots, Lagos State Primary Health Care Board has commenced the distribution of automated medical laboratory equipment to selected primary health care facilities across the state. The intervention is being implemented under the Human Capital Opportunity for Prosperity and Equity Primary Health Care Project, a World Bank-funded initiative supported by the Lagos State Government to strengthen primary health care services. More so, the gesture is also aimed at improving laboratory capacity, enhance diagnostic accuracy, reduce turnaround time for test results, and ensure the PHC facilities meet minimum laboratory service standards. Speaking during the exercise, the Permanent Secretary, Lagos State Primary Health Care Board, Dr. Ibrahim Mustafa, described the initiative as an investment in improving access to quality diagnostic services across communities. Dr. Mustafa said that the initiative went beyond equipment distribution, noting that measures had been introduced to ensure sustainability through proper installation, training of laboratory personnel, routine maintenance, and technical supports.
1: Everyone has a role to play in intelligence gathering to complement government efforts on security, so says the Speaker, Lagos House of Assembly, Chief Mudashiru Obasa, the 17th Annual Hijra Lecturer of the State Assembly in Ikeja. At the event, which also marks the Islamic New Year, Chief Obasa charged Nigerians to ensure security within their immediate environment.
4: What have we on our own searching quest contributed to ensure security and protection in our society, particularly immediate environment? What is your contribution?
1: Deputy Director of Islamic Affairs at Defense Headquarters, Abuja, Air Commander Lukman Lawal, was delivered a lecture on ethics of security and citizenship in Islam, emphasized the sanctity of human life in Islam, citing Quran chapter 5, verse 32, which states that whoever kills a soul unjustly is as though he has killed all mankind. Our renowned Islamic scholar, Sheikh Bukhari Ayala, who spoke on the theme, Sacred Covenant of Citizenship, Islam, Security, and Our Duty to the Nigerian State, said that all citizens have an important role to play in safeguarding the country. Also speaking, an Islamic scholar, Sheikh Abdurrahim Al-Barizi, urged Nigerians to be proactive in addressing security challenges rather than relying solely on divine intervention. Sheikh Al-Barizi charged Nigerians to be alert to suspicious activities in their communities and take necessary precautions to safeguard themselves and their families. The event also featured health talks and recitations by school children.
0: Another batch of 66 Nigerians evacuated from South Africa have arrived at Murtala Mohammed International Airport in Lagos, bringing the total number of returnees under the federal government's ongoing evacuation exercise to 324. The returnees were received by officials of the Nigerians in Diaspora Commission, NIDCOM, alongside other government agencies. The evacuation followed President Bola Tinubu's approval as part of efforts to ensure the safety and welfare of Nigerians stranded abroad. Speaking on behalf of NIDCOM, Chairman Mrs. Abike Dabiri-Erewa, Mr. Dipo Onobowale commended President Tinubu for facilitating the exercise, saying the Minister of Foreign Affairs, Ambassador Bianca Odumegwu Ojukwu, is addressing logistical challenges to ensure every registered Nigerian wishing to return home is evacuated. To support their reintegration, the Imo State government presented 1 million naira each to returnees from the state, while MTN Nigeria provided 3 SIM cards, data and cash support. Harvesters International Christian Center also donated 100,000 naira to each returnee. NIDCOM reaffirmed that no Nigerian willing to return home will be left behind, pledging to continue working with relevant stakeholders to ensure a seamless evacuation and reintegration process.
1: News release coming to you from the combined service of Radio Nigeria Lagos Operations. A reminder of the top stories in the package. Residents of Gada and its environs sent SOS to Governor Sanwo-Olu over worsening flood situation. Lagos Assembly calls for intelligence gathering among residents are still to come. Senate passes constitutional amendment bill to establish state police. Issues in politics, business and sports news. Don't go away. My people!

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1: To the rest of the news, Lagos State Governor Mr. Babajide Sanwo-Olu has congratulated President Bola Tinubu following the passage of the Constitutional Amendment Bill on State Police by the Senate. In a statement, Governor Sanwo-Olu described the development as a landmark step towards strengthening Nigeria's security architecture and deepening federalism. He commended President Tinubu for his vision and commitment to reforms, noting that the establishment of State Police had been one of the president's long-standing advocacies since his tenure as governor of Lagos State. Governor Sanwo-Olu said the move will significantly enhance efforts to combat terrorism, banditry, and other security challenges across the country. The governor also praised the Senate for what he described as a historic decision and urged the State Houses of Assembly to support the constitutional amendment process by giving the bill speedy consideration. He expressed optimism that State Police would improve community-based policing, strengthen intelligence gathering, and contribute to a safer Nigeria. The People's Democratic Party. The People's Democratic Party, backed by the Minister of Federal Capital Territory, Yesom Wike, has inaugurated its 2026-2030 National Executive Committee, NEC. He also presented certificates of return to its governorship candidates, expressing confidence that the party will overcome its challenges and emerge stronger ahead of the 2027 general election. Addressing the party's 109th National Executive Committee meeting in Abuja, Mr. Wike urged party leaders, candidates, and members to remain resilient, insisting that political power must be earned through determination and hard work. The FCT minister reminded the governorship candidates that leadership demands sacrifice and courage, urging them to inspire confidence among their supporters despite political intimidation. He also challenged every party official and stakeholder to contribute meaningfully to the party's success ahead of the elections. Meanwhile, a separate stakeholders meeting in Abuja, the Tamino Turaki-led faction of the PDP declared that it has successfully produced candidates for all elective offices and would contest every constituency in the 2027 elections. Alhaji Turaki said the party had confirmed 28 governorship candidates, 109 senatorial candidates, 360 House of Representatives candidates, and 908 State Assembly candidates after what he described as rigorous screening and security checks. According to him, the faction introduced background investigations and security screenings to avoid post-election disqualifications and ensure credible representation. The faction's National Organizing Secretary, Theophilus Dakasan, also claimed the party has successfully conducted ward-based primaries nationwide and produced candidates for all levels of elections, including former President Goodluck Jonathan, as its presidential candidate. The Delta State government has dismissed as untrue reports by some online newspapers that former Governor Emmanuel Uduaga has passed on. Media aide to Governor Sheriff Oborowo of Delta State, Mr. Osai Ovie, in a statement said he spoke with the daughter of the ex-governor, Ms. Orode Uduaga, who told him that his father is alive. I'm wondering why people speculate like that. Well, thank God. That's it on Issues in Politics, as compiled by Barnabas Honjo.
0: And now to business. In order to achieve the 1 trillion economy proposed by the federal government, there is need to invest more in the non-oil sector, especially in solid minerals. A former director general of the Nigerian Association of Chambers of Commerce, Industry, Mines and Agriculture, Dr. John Isemeda, stated this at the first Nigerian Ceramic Industry Summit and Product Exhibition held in Lagos. Dr. Isemeda, who lamented the state of the country's economy, said the government should create enabling environments for local businesses to thrive.
2: The issue is that how do we change the tide to achieve that 1 trillion economy? One, agriculture. Two, petroleum. The other one is the issue of aviation. When we talk of solid mineral, today about 62% of the tires we are importing them from China. Go around the country. About 30 companies we had before has all gone down. Well, because of the harsh business environment. Why do we tax people and tax them out of business? Secondly, is tax the only way to run the economy?
0: The convener of the summit, a professor of ceramics engineering, Patrick Oihianan, said despite the numerous potential the country has in the ceramic industry, there was need for strong action to tap into it.
3: Ceramics has been almost embedded in our way of life. Yet, despite the abundance of mineral and valuable clay, feldspar, quartz, silica, and other non-ferrous minerals, Nigeria is still far from attaining its full potential as a major ceramic production hub.
0: Professor Oihianan therefore stressed the need for greater engagement among stakeholders in the mineral resources development.

0: still a bid to ensure, in a bid to ensure standardization and support its laboratory testing equipment, the Standards Organization of Nigeria, SAN, has inaugurated a new 200 kilowatt solar-powered energy system aimed at promoting energy efficiency, reducing operational costs, and advancing the nation's sustainable energy goals. At the ceremony in Lagos, the Director General of SAN, Dr. Ifeanyi Okeke, described the project as another milestone in the long-standing partnership between SAN and the Nigerian Energy Support Program. The DG explained that the collaboration has since expanded beyond standards development to include laboratory infrastructure, conformity assessment, capacity building, and support for emerging sectors such as electric mobility. The SAN DG noted that the initiative would empower consumers to make informed choices while ensuring that only energy efficient products gain access to the country's market. He described the establishment of a calorimetric testing chamber for air conditioners as one of the most significant outcomes of the partnership. The Manufacturers Association of Nigeria, MAN, says the non-disbursement of the 1 trillion naira manufacturing stabilization fund has left manufacturers grappling for the effect of high energy costs, currency depreciation, and expansive borrowing conditions. MAN, in a statement by its Director General, Mr. Segun Ajayi-Kaju, maintains that lack of credit to the sector has surpassed manufacturing capacity utilization, limits investment in technology and expansion, as well as weaken the sector's contribution to gross domestic product. The group maintains that inadequate financing could lead to factory closures, job losses, increased dependence on imports, rising inflation, inflationary pressures, and greater strains on the country's foreign exchange reserve. It could also undermine the successful implementation of the 2025 Nigeria Industrial Policy, which aims to boost industrial productivity, competitiveness, and employment through target financing initiatives. That's business news as put together by Fumi Adeoye.
1: Let's talk sports. Women's football, Nasarawa Amazons and Heartland Queens will contest women's final of this year's President Federation Cup in Delta State. The finalists emerged yesterday after semi-final games played at the two different centers. Amazons beat Sunshine Queens 2-1 and Nnamdi Azikiwe Stadium Enugu to punch their final ticket. Elsewhere, Heartland Queens defeated FC Robo International 2-1 in another last four tie at the Samuel Ugbemoja Stadium in Benin City to progress. The final game between Nasarawa and Heartland

0: Day in Abuja ahead of Nigeria's participation in this year's Commonwealth Games in Scotland. The Athletics Federation of Nigeria, AFN, announced a list of 29 athletes yesterday for the Abuja training camp. The athletes, comprising 14 men and 15 women, were drawn from results of just concluded national trials at Yabatech Sports Complex in Lagos and current records of their athletes who were unable to make the competition because of visa issues. The athletics team to the 2026 Commonwealth Games will compete in 18 events across track and field, including 3 relays, 4 by 100m men, 4 by 100m women, and mixed 4 by 400m. The games will run from 23 July to 2nd August 2026 in Glasgow, Scotland. And that's it, as put together by Kelechi Bernard.
1: Before we end today's edition of Newsreel, here is a recap of major stories in the bulletin. Residents of Gada, Okemeta, and Ayong in communities of Ibie Olorunda Local Council Development Area LCDA of Badagry have appealed to Governor Babajide Sanwo-Olu to urgently intervene in the worsening flood situation caused by the overflow of the Gada Canal. Speaker of Lagos State House of Assembly, Chief Mudashiru Obasa, said everyone has a role to play in intelligence gathering to complement government efforts on security. And lastly, Governor Babajide Sanwo-Olu has congratulated President Bola Tinubu following the passage of the Constitutional Amendment Bill on State Police by the Senate.
0: And with that, we conclude today's edition of Newsroom, which came to you from the combined service of Radio Nigeria Lagos Operations, comprising Radio 1, 103.5 FM and Metro FM 97.7. 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My colleague has been
1: Sunday Imona,
0: and I'm Comfort Agbaye. Thanking you for listening. We'll be back tomorrow for the last edition of Newsreel. Good afternoon.

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1: Oga, we see you dating. What did you tell your problem for head like this? You don't need to kill yourself, man.
2: I don't see the train. I don't see him. I don't even hear the sound of the train. I don't even know where I did. I don't know what to do me.
1: Oga, take him easy. Take him easy. 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Take him easy.
3: We know how difficult situations are this period. Don't put so much pressure on yourself. It will only complicate your life. Learn to share your worries and know that everything will be all right.
4: Don't worry. Be happy.
5: Look at me, I'm happy. 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Be happy. 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

0: 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Please, let's be thoughtful about our environment. It's our collective responsibility. Thank you, and God bless you as you do so.
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0: Where is Onineji? Where are you, bro? I have just to say that this music broke when I entered Radio Nigeria, 2003. Wow, that's a long time, yeah. And having to hear this song, it's just sounding like it just came out fresh from the oven.
1: Yes, so that is the beauty of evergreen music.
0: I tell you. Yes. So there is nothing you do on earth, ensure you do it well. Because posterity will call. Nobody is going to ask you, or nobody is going to say, what kind of song is that? If I compare this song with the same song that came out at that time, I'm sure I can't remember that such a song came out at the same time with this. But with the songs that we have right now, drop this at any wedding ceremony.
1: It is evergreen now, because people are getting married, let me say, every day or every month. So yeah, they definitely play it.
0: So it goes for both old, new, the papas, the mamas, the young ones. Everybody will rock this song. So it wasn't just for some selected few, very matured. Oruka, and that's a ring. It's also a sign of commitment, you know, when you have the ring. Not everybody loves ornaments, you know. They just have it that day, especially for the males. 75% of the males won't wear it again. The other ones would wear it. It's not like they don't love you. It's our women will fight. Why are you going on with that ring? You have your own to look at nobody. Calm down, calm down.
1: It is good that you mentioned that, but you said something about commitments. Commitment is the most important thing.
0: Yeah.
1: There are some people now, some men, even without a ring on their finger, they still go ahead and do whatever it is that they want to do. Some people even say the ring now also gives them an edge, that some people say they prefer people that are married for them to do whatever it is.
0: Story indeed.
1: That's what they say.
0: Story for
1: the
0: gods.
1: It's the commitment that is most important.
0: It's the commitment that is, you know. So the ring would even get missing. Some people can't even find the same ring they started with.
1: Yes.
0: So we just want to do to maybe as an anniversary, maybe it's 20 years, it's 25, it's 30, it's those landmarks, and you just have to go and do another set of rings. So for me, it's just like, oh yes, each time you see it, you remember that day that I said I do.
1: Yes.
0: And those things you shouldn't do. Bottom line is for you to remember that you have come together just for a reason, and so you shouldn't just drop. These days we find a lot of things happening. Is either some people are doing divorce parties in some places. We don't do divorce parties here, except people are importing it. But in other parts of the world, you find them proudly saying it, that I'm going to have a divorce party, so I'm inviting you. Yeah, how much going on, man? Crazy things, you know. So if I people say, I'm inviting you over for my divorce party, it is time for freedom and all of that. Well, for some people, you find out that what they wanted wasn't what they found. So eventually, the whole thing will just go down the drain. And you hear this phrase, irreconcilable differences. And so it meant, no way. This one is bye-bye to everything, you understand. We're not going to look back anymore. This is going for those who are having their engagement parties today. Tomorrow is going to be a breather for some people. Then some people have gone to the registry today as well. And then a breather for tomorrow for the main gig on Saturday. I'm going to go for a gig on Saturday. And that's to one of our very, very ardent listeners right here on Metro FM, T-Man. You know, he's going to be walking down the aisle with his bill on Saturday. So we're wishing you all the best. And for everyone who is going to be celebrating, are you giving out your daughter or your son in marriage, whichever one you're doing, or you're the one that is the bride and we know, or the groom here, you didn't invite us, but we are still saying congratulations to you. And then all the best to all those who are getting married. Know the reason why you're both together. So we wish you all the best. Did you wish I to go do wedding like this? Hey, I said she don't tell me.
1: Why won't I tell you?
0: My gele will be touching the... They'll be asking questions. Who is this one with this kind of gele? Are you the mother of the bride? I'm not the mother of the bride. I'm not the mother of the bride. I'm just the auntie of the bride. Alright, so we want to also let you know that today is Thursday, the last Thursday of the month of June, and June 25 is the day, the year 2026, exactly halfway point of the year. And of course, a busy day globally for international sports, observance holidays, and cultural commemorations. In sports, the 2026 FIFA World Cup stage is in full swing, featuring decisive matchups like the USA versus Turkey and Australia versus Paraguay. And in global observances, we have today marks Borden Day, and in honor of the famed chef, as well as the Day of the Seafarer, recognized worldwide. Other national days, Independence Day is celebrated in both Mozambique and Croatia. And for historical recognition in India, the government marks this date to observe the declaration of the 1975 National Emergency. What is it that you're observing today? Is it your anniversary? Is it your birthday? Even is it the day somebody cheated you? Oh, nah. Observance. Oh, nah, observance. And we still have other days, other celebrations, other observances. Vitiligo Day is World Vitiligo Day. Today is International Handshake Day. We'll come to check on that. Handshake Day. And let's see what it has for us much later in the course of the program today. Also, it is National Lion Day. Oh, Lion Day, I beg your pardon. National Lion Day. And today is Goat Cheese Day. Chai. That's good, though. Somebody should come and bring goats for me. Now I go cook for house. Oh, I see any goats anyway. Say it's goat day, so let's take it.
1: Goat cheese day, it's new. We only know of well, in Nigeria, we are more familiar with us.
0: Well, we'll see what that is all about later on the program. But of course, we know about catfish.
1: Yes, we do.
0: It's also catfish day. But I'm not kidding about it. I'm not just so crazy about catfish, you know. Though someone said, you will be crazy about it if you know how to do it. That you have to try to drain the oil out. There's a way you can drain the oil out. You now roast it and the rest of you enjoy it. Even at that, I get tired easily when I eat it compared to other kind of fish. All right, so for the catfish lover, where is the cat? Is it the meow thing that is there, you know? All right, so those that love catfish, enjoy it to the fullest. Today is Thursday. You can tell us to go to work tomorrow. Enjoy it from now. But it's really, really threatening. I just stepped out. It's threatening to rain. And I hear it is raining. Cats and dog. And everyone is running around, you know, at your Paja side of Lagos. So if it's raining around your end too, it's okay. I wish I was home. All right. So let's still do one more song. Bam, bam, bam, bam. Okay. Sam Lamoni is right here, Mike Okwe. It's Throwback Thursday, so let's do something for you.

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It's 3 p.m. Headline news. Nigeria-UK deepen defense partnership to address emerging security threats. Lagos government raises delivery of over 200 housing units. Mixed reactions trail federal government's order to freeze tourism financiers. Tinkin customers generate over 111 billion naira in May. Army chief reaffirms commitment to strategic partnerships. EcoC Isheri LCDA chair challenges residents on proper waste disposal. Governor Sanwo-Olu hails passage of state police bill. Earthquakes kill many in Venezuela. And that's it on Metro FM Headline News at 3. Join us at 6 for details.

0: train they come, train they come.
1: You don't see the train, you don't see the train.
2: Girl, you won't kill yourself, you know they hear them.
0: Push and come off for there, push and drag them.
1: Oh, God. What see you dating? Why did you tell me your problem for her like this? You won't kill yourself, man.
0: I don't see the train, I don't see her. I don't even hear the sound of the train. I don't even know where I did. I don't know what to do me.
1: God, take her easy. Take her easy. Slave my Jejo. Slave my Jejo. Take her easy.
3: 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Don't put so much pressure on yourself. It will only complicate your life. 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
5: 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I'm happy. Ooh, ooh, ooh,
4: 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Be happy.
5: 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I give you my phone number. When you're worried, call me. I make you happy.
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All right, 3:15, wherever you are at this time, just take it easy. If it is raining where you are, just ensure that you keep yourself going. If you're driving, I urge you to be very careful. Watch where you are turning. Watch what you are doing behind the wheels. Some get distracted with their phones. You can just drop it or you use a hands-free. If not, it can park. And for those who do not have good vehicles, do not manage, just go to where you want to go to. The car's giving you one issue or the other, maybe yesterday or 2 days ago, and you're not comfortable driving it out today, just park it. It's better to be safe than sorry. So I welcome you once again. I've got about maybe 40 minutes or thereabouts to spend right here before we hook up with the network studio for the news. So it's the rainy season and it can come at any time. I said it before the news that I was reliably informed. Has been heavy rain at Ikpaja axis. So it could also be coming this way because it's been cloudy at this end. I'm not complaining. I love rain. So let's keep at it and enjoy the weather while it lasts. So this afternoon, we've got so much to offer you. So let me just take as much as I can. Just to tell you that today is the 176th day of the year 2026. And the standard calendar told us. And is generally acceptable anywhere. And remaining 189 days before the year says bye-bye to us once again. We pray that we started the year, we will end it in good health. And, good stories will always come our ways. That's our prayer. My prayer for you, and I also pray for myself, yes. At this time, let's bring you some events that took place on this day years ago. On this day in 1975, Mozambique achieved independence from Portugal. Also on this day in 1993, Kim Campbell was sworn in as the first female Prime Minister of Canada. And in 1996, American rapper Jay-Z released his debut album titled Reasonable Doubt. Also on this day in 2009, former President Umaru Musa Yar'Adua took a historic step toward resolving years of violent conflict in the oil-rich Niger Delta by officially declaring a presidential amnesty for militants in the region. The proclamation offered an unconditional pardon and a monthly stipend to armed groups who agreed to surrender their weapons within a 60-day window, ending on October 4, 2009. This crucial policy successfully reduced regional violence, stabilized Nigeria's oil production, and paved the way for crucial structural rehabilitation and vocational training programs for thousands of youth. So amnesty didn't start today. It's been there. And perhaps that's the same logic behind what is going on right now. Hoping and believing that this should have ended. If this happened years back, I'm wondering what changed. Because it didn't look like there was this arrangement somewhere before now. So that's part of the country had their own fair share of the whole issue as regards conflict. But thank God that it has died down, except for this one that is going around and raging like wildfire. We pray someday hope will return to us. Okay. So that's it. Let's check out a few observances and then we'll go back to the music. Alright, so a bit of what Mozambique had before now. So Mozambique gained its independence from Portugal. So the country is celebrating 51 years of independence today. The country, officially known as the Republic of Mozambique,

of what Mozambique had before now. So Mozambique gained its independence from Portugal. So the country is celebrating 51 years of independence today. The country, officially known as the Republic of Mozambique,

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All right, so there was one very foremost high life maestro in the country, in fact, in the world then. You can't joke with Oliver the Cook. Biri Kambiri was what you heard before now. And that kind of song is the kind of song that would trail all through the weekend. You know now, that kind of do some kind of hot issue, you know, Kobe and step down. Don't ask me what you use to step down. I don't go to any joints with you. You alone know. But you can do that in the home for the family and relax and everybody will just eat. I'm even thinking of something like that, you know, now that it's raining and pouring. It's not even raining, it's pouring here on the island. I didn't know. So one of the engineers entered and said, yeah, it's out here enjoying. Outside there, it's very, very like, I said, okay, let me follow you now and see. And I saw that it was really, really pouring right here on the island. So, the boss people, I know that this is the time for you to enjoy yourself. Transport of 500, I'm sure it's going to be 1,000. The one of 1,000 will be 1,500. So we do some things at times as if these are not natural things that should happen. When it's raining, I mean, it's natural that it has to. And these are vehicles, most of them are bad. You'll be inside the bus, rain goes to the beauty. I don't understand. And then they still hike the transport fares. And they don't care. You know, you just like, it's their Christmas, so they want to wear new shoe and new clothes. The same way some of them have been, it's the same way they are still. Because you can't thrive when you are wicked. It's just the basic truths, and of course, it's the law. A heart that is filled with love would always come by good things. But once you are evil, evil is evil. There's no two ways about it. So some of them are just born as that. Once the sky changes, it's their own time. While others are going to say, how do we get home? It doesn't matter. If you want to stay in the rain, you stay. Those that will go. They don't care. And so these are just ways by which we treat ourselves differently and treat ourselves in such a bad manner. And I just hope we'll be able to get off this someday. But if we don't get it now, forget about it. Looking at some other things that are being observed today, we have this, which is World Vitiligo Day. So, what is it all about? The Awareness Day was first co-founded in the year 2011 by Nigerians' very own Vitiligo Support and Awareness Foundation, alongside international partners, and this is observed to honor the memory of pop star Michael Jackson, who had vitiligo and passed away on this day in the year 2009, 17 years ago. And also, the day aims to create global health care recognition for this widely misunderstood skin condition. The primary purpose of this observance is to build global awareness, dispel deep-seated myths, and advocate for the mental and medical well-being of nearly 100 million people living with the condition all over the world. Our reliable medical facts reveal that vitiligo is a non-contagious autoimmune condition where the body's immune system mistakenly destroys melanocytes, the cells responsible for producing skin pigment, because it causes the skin to lose its natural color in visible patches. The condition often inflicts a heavy psychological toll on individuals due to widespread public ignorance. For this year, 2026, the official theme is From Stigma to Strength, driving home the urgent need to transform fear and social misconceptions into genuine confidence, acceptance, and self-love. This theme holds immense relevance within the Nigerian society, where individuals dealing with visible skin changes or conditions often brave intense social stigma, unfair discrimination, and isolating stars due to superstitious beliefs about the condition. Shifting our collective mindset away from judgment and toward empathy helps ensure that every unique skin tone is viewed with the respect and dignity it truly deserves. So it's World Vitiligo Day 2026.
So do not see them as different from you. Some never came to this world like that, but it's just a condition, and they've got every right to leave. All right, so if you have anyone around that, show them love. The theme says from stigma to strength. They are not bothered anymore. It has happened, and that's just the truth of the matter. But what they need is a push to keep moving on. They need not to be discriminated against when they go to offices and they seek for jobs or contracts or whatever. Give to them. It's not contagious. Don't think if you marry someone like that, it's going to run through it. Don't think if you eat with such a person, it will just jump on you. Hey, that's not it. And so what is expected is better understanding and more integration when it comes to being around them. Thank you, Sixtus. You're listening in. All right. So he's seriously reading at the moment at Ijoko Rojaye. All right. Thank you for the information, Sixtus, and thanks for listening.

0: And that sounds like a final note on when the song is coming to an end. I love some of this East Africa songs. Yeah, that was Kiddo featuring Lady JD. All right, so I mentioned, just looked at the time now. Whoops. Our time flies. Just 8 more minutes before checkout time right here. So today is National Handshake Day. How often do you shake people? Some people don't like it. Some people feel you just can't shake them for some reason. Some, they are titled men, titled women. You just see them, maybe they are in formal outfits, and you're stretching forth your hand to greet them. But some actually do greet. There's a way you also, send your greetings to an elderly person. You don't just stretch it like you're greeting your mate. Some do it respectfully. And they don't first and foremost bring out their hand to shake the elderly person. They would wait until the person, shows that interest of wanting to have a handshake. And to the younger person, the person feels honored to be shaken by an older person. So there is this way you go, you could even bow and then use your other hand to hold the arm before you stretch forth your hand. It just shows that I respect you, sir. I respect you, ma, for wanting to have a handshake with me. But it's just a simple gesture of love. It's a simple gesture of, even in the profession we all have, sometimes when you meet a professional and you are seeing yourselves for a very long time, you could shake. It's been a while, you know. Has work, has everything. It could also be a handshake of confidence. And when you see this person, you're shaking the person. You're saying, yes, you've done so well. Let me have a handshake, you know, from you. And it shows that you've done well. If I don't shake you, maybe you've not performed well. Then there's this facial expression that you find. It's just like, no, I should have done it that way. I'm not encouraged. So don't feel bad when some people decide not to want to shake you. These days, lots of germs go along with people. So you want to really watch it. The days of hand sanitizer is not over. Find a little one and put in your bag. After shaking, you rub the hand sanitizer and book. Rub it, because you never can tell where the person is coming from. I don't want to start suggesting anything at this time. Yeah. So, the bottom line is that a good handshake expresses love, warmth, and it should be done, you know, seamlessly. Yeah, do it without any inhibitions. So I'm stretching forth my own hands to you just to shake you and telling you that I love you. You've been with me all through the day, and it's been nice having to share this time with you. All right, so, you know, with this rain, what is rain in my head is to just see one fine corn, beautiful corn with good seeds, and Pierre Ube. Hot one. It's good for this kind of weather. That's what I'm craving right now. So if you are close by, get some cones of and chew away is one of those things. And if it's coconuts, you can use, it's all right. Let me thank Charity Igedosa, who produced this afternoon. By God's grace, I'll be back next time on radio. So have the best of the weekend. Be good. Don't do what I won't do. I don't know. What I will only do is to enjoy myself and rest. So do that. Any other thing, it's my business. I'm Comfort Agbai. Thank you once again. And 4 o'clock network news when we return. Rockathon. This kind of weather needs something bag. So I'm sure Sunday is preparing us hard rock tunes for you. All right. So have a blessed afternoon. I love you with all my heart. Stay blessed. Bye for now. Where is Omaomi? And my brother Flavor, do bottom belly for us. Bye for now.
1: Matsky. Kokoma, I stand by. I

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1: It's 4 o'clock. This is the news on the network service of Radio Nigeria. Welcome. I'm David Umur. The headlines: ICPC secures conviction of NSCDC deputy commandant for job racketeering. Reaction trails passage of state police bill. Security expert calls for national unity in tackling insecurity. Borno state government orders immediate closure of Bama IDP camp. The special features on President Bola Tinubu's exit benefit scheme for a new social contract for Nigerian workers, while the spotlight is on the third anniversary of Borno state governor Babagana Zulum's second term of transformational leadership in security and post-conflict recovery. You can follow us on Instagram and X at Radio Nigeria HQ and on Facebook at facebook.com/Radio Nigeria Network. Now the news in detail. The Independent Corrupt Practices and Other Related Offences Commission has secured the conviction of a deputy commandant of the Nigerian Security and Civil Defence Corps, NSCDC, Mr. Idris Barde, for offences bordering on job racketeering. Mr. Barde was prosecuted by Justice Ngozika Nwabulu of the Federal Capital Territory High Court, Kurudu, on a two-count charge. The charges arose from a receipt of over 4 million naira from one Mr. Ibu Okechukwu under the pretense of securing employment in the NSCDC for 7 individuals. During the trial, the ICPC tendered compelling documentary and testimonial evidence demonstrating the illicit act, an offence punishable under Section 18, Subsection D of the Corrupt Practices and Other Related Offences Act 2000. After evaluating the evidence before the court, Justice Nwabulu found Mr. Barde guilty and sentenced him to 12 months imprisonment with an option of a 4 million naira fine. Reacting to the judgment, the commission described the conviction as another demonstration of its unwavering commitment to holding public officers accountable for abuse of office and corruption. The Minister of Defence, retired General Christopher Musa, has reaffirmed Nigeria's commitment to strengthening its strategic defence partnership with the United Kingdom to address evolving security challenges. The Defence Minister gave the assurance when he received the United Kingdom's National Security Advisor, Jonathan Paul, and his delegation in Abuja. The UK team is in Nigeria for the fourth UK-Nigeria Security and Defence Partnership Dialogue, known as SDP4. A statement by the Special Advisor, Media, to the Minister of Defence, Lia Katung Babatunde, explains that the high-level meeting will focus on deepening bilateral cooperation in key areas such as counter-terrorism, intelligence sharing, and the promotion of regional stability. Both sides also agreed to review existing memorandums of understanding between the two countries.
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1: The passage of the state policing bill by the Senate yesterday is generating reactions among residents of Abia State. The bill, which seeks to decentralize policing powers to state governments, has sparked debate on its potential impact on security and governance. Some Abia residents who spoke on the development expressed support, saying state police could improve response time to local security threats. John Maduagwu has the rest of the story.
3: The bill, when it becomes a law, will pave the way for a police service established by states that work alongside the already existing Nigeria police. In an interview with Radio Nigeria, a legal practitioner, Mr. Mike Ndu, said the initiative, if properly implemented, would improve security in the states, but warned against its mismanagement and use for intimidation of opponents.
4: I just believe that if they're given an opportunity to also have state police, that the governors may not be surprised at that using the state police to do something negative.
3: A journalist, Mr. Ibaku Oji, was optimistic that when a state police comes into effect, the locals recruited will be better suited to protect their communities.
5: Communities, states know their terrain better, know the citizens and indigenous better, know when there is infiltration of strangers, and then the proper action to take.
3: The public affairs analyst, Prince Obasi Kengu, described the passage of the bill as a development which was in line with the yearnings of many Nigerians, but called for necessary checks to be put in place to avoid its misuse. With its passage by the House of Representatives and the Senate, the bill will now be transmitted to the State Houses of Assembly, where its passage by 24 out of the 36 legislative houses would be needed for it to finally sail through in Umuahia. John Madwago, Radio Nigeria.
1: A security expert, Mr. John Jackson Ojo, has expressed concern over the worsening security situation in the nation, describing it as too worrisome despite government efforts. Mr. Ojo, who stated this in an interview, said the security situation is affecting every sphere of life and urged Nigerians to cooperate with the federal government to make Nigeria a safe territory. The security expert, who spoke ahead of the Osun State governorship election, implored political actors to play politics by the rule and avoid anything capable of disrupting the unity and peace in the state.
6: Sympathizers of political parties, sympathizers of candidates, to make sure they cease from anything that can further tense the high level of insecurity in this country. If Osun State is bleeding, Nigeria is bleeding, and we don't want Nigeria to bleed at this point in time. Election will come and go. Osun State will remain Nigeria, will remain Nigerians, will remain.
1: He appealed to President Bola Tinubu to deploy more security and intelligence to Osun State to avert the prevailing insecurity in the state. Mr. Ojo stressed the collective action is needed from citizens and political actors to address the crisis affecting political, economic and social activities across the country. He warned that campaigns must not degenerate into violence and urged all stakeholders to prioritize peace and safety as the Osun governorship election approaches. Borno State Governor Professor Babagana Zulum has ordered the immediate closure of the internally displaced persons camp in Bama local government area, the largest displacement facility outside Maiduguri, the state capital. Governor Zulum has announced the decision during an assessment visit to the government secondary school IDP camp in Woza. The governor explained that the decision was made possible by the improved security situation in many communities previously affected by Boko Haram insurgency. According to him, the state government has in the last 7 years successfully resettled displaced persons in several communities, including Dara Jamal, Nguru Soye, Goniri, Banki, Abaram, Ngoshe, Kirawa, and Warabi. Governor Zulum also announced that the Woza IDP camp will be closed within the next 2 to 3 weeks after the profiling of residents. He expressed concern over increasing criminal activities within some IDP camps, alleging that insurgent groups were gradually infiltrating the facility. He lamented a situation where some residents who had already returned to their homes were moving back to camps to access relief materials distributed by humanitarian organizations. Radio Nigeria, or the special feature rather, is on President Bola Tinubu's exit benefit scheme for a new social contract for Nigerian workers. It is written by Omolola Olorun, Director General, National Pension Commission.
7: Imagine a teacher who has spent 3 decades shaping young minds. Think of a nurse who has worked countless night shifts caring for the sick. Picture a civil servant who has dedicated an entire career to serving the nation. After decades of service, retirement should bring peace of mind, dignity, and financial security. It should not be a period of anxiety and uncertainty. This is why the federal government's approval of the new exit benefit scheme for retiring federal civil servants represents a significant milestone for Nigerian workers. For the first time since the introduction of the contributory pension scheme, eligible federal government employees will receive an additional retirement benefit equivalent to 100% of their total annual emoluments at retirement. This benefit will be paid in addition to their pension savings and other retirement entitlements under the contributory pension scheme. The scheme takes effect from January 1, 2026 and applies to workers in treasury-funded ministries, departments and agencies who have completed at least 10 years of service. This is more than a policy initiative. It is a bold step towards strengthening retirement security and improving the welfare of Nigerian workers. It also helps to correct a long-standing misconception about the contributory pension scheme. The scheme was never designed to prevent employers from providing additional retirement benefits. In fact, the Pension Reform Act expressly allows employers to establish supplementary retirement benefit schemes for their employees. What the federal government has done is provide leadership and demonstrate that employers can do more to support workers beyond active service. Equally important is a transparent and accountable framework put in place for the implementation of the scheme. A dedicated exit benefit scheme account has been established at the Central Bank of Nigeria. The funds will be managed by the National Pension Commission, while approved monies from the Office of the Accountant General of the Federation will be transferred through pension fund administrators for payment to retirees. Eligible retirees are expected to receive their benefits within 10 working days. This arrangement gives workers confidence that the promises made to them will be honored. But the significance of this initiative extends far beyond the Federal Civil Service. It sends a powerful message that retirement protection should not end with monthly pension payments. Employers can, and indeed should, do more to help workers transition into retirement with dignity and confidence. State governments across Nigeria can study this initiative and consider adopting similar arrangements for their workforce. The private sector can also see additional retirement benefits not as a burden, but as a worthwhile investment in people. Organizations that continue to care for employees after retirement often enjoy stronger loyalty, higher productivity, and greater institutional commitment. At its core, this is not merely a pension issue. It is a social protection, dignity, and nation-building issues. In recent months, several measures have underscored the federal government's commitment to workers and retirees. This include the approval and disbursement of 758 billion naira to clear outstanding pension liabilities, the introduction of Pension Boost 1.0, which increased pension payments for many retirees, and the restoration of timely payments of accrued pension rights for retiring federal government workers. Now, the exit benefit scheme adds yet another layer of protection and support. Taken together, these measures reflect a clear determination to strengthen Nigeria's social safety net and improve the welfare of workers and retirees. Ultimately, the true measure of any nation lies not only in the wealth it creates, but also in how it treats those who spent their lives helping to build it. History may well record that the administration of President Bola Ahmed Tinubu did not merely preserve Nigeria's pension system, it took deliberate steps to strengthen and expand it. Indeed, a compelling case is emerging that President Tinubu is determined to build a legacy as one of the most worker-friendly and retiree-focused presidents in Nigeria's history. The federal government has taken an important step. State governments too can follow. The private sector can embrace similar initiatives. And together, we can build a Nigeria where every worker looks forward to retirement with hope, confidence, and dignity. Because after a lifetime of service, dignity should never be negotiable.
1: Obiekuje with our special feature on President Bola Tinubu's exit benefit scheme, a new social contract for Nigerian workers, as written by Omolola Olorora.
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0: For 50 remarkable years, Benue State has stood as a symbol of resilience, unity, culture, and progress. As the fruit basket of the nation marks its golden jubilee, the government and good people of Benue State warmly welcome distinguished leaders, traditional rulers, scholars, development partners, and the public to the first phase of the year-long celebration of Benue at 50. Come and be a part of this historic gathering. Honor our past, celebrate our present, inspire our future. The first phase of Benue at 50 begins from the 22nd to 28th of June 2026, featuring Jubilee Village, Symposium, Juma Prayers, main events, and a Thanksgiving service. For the state at 50, the governor at 60, and the administration at 3. Join us as we celebrate our heritage, our journey, and our strength as a people. Chairman of the occasion, former head of state, General Yakubu Gowon, GCFR, Royal Father of the Day, His Imperial Majesty, Oba Adeyeye Babatunde Eniton Ogunwusi, the Oni of Ife. Chief host, His Excellency, Reverend Father Dr. Hai Sentimu Melia, Executive Governor of Benue State. Come and be a part of the historic gathering that celebrates our heritage, honors our journey, and inspires our future. Benue is 50. The celebration begins now. Announcer, Barrister Dr. Sam Ode M&I, Deputy Governor of Benue State and Chairman, Central Planning Committee.
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2: Nigeria and Turkey are discussing ways to replace the deportation of undocumented Nigerian migrants with a voluntary return and reintegration scheme. The development followed talks between the Nigerian Diaspora Commission, NITCOM, and a Turkish delegation in Abuja. Head of Removal Affairs at Turkey's Presidency of Migration Management, Mr. Hunkar Ibin, said the move reflects a more humane approach to irregular migration. He explained that the number of undocumented Nigerians in Turkey was small, but the voluntary framework remained better than compulsory removal. Chairman of NITCOM, Mrs. Abike Dabiri Aroa, welcomed the plan and urged undocumented Nigerians in Turkey to take up the offer, adding that NITCOM would serve as a bridge with Turkish authorities and monitor implementation. Mrs. Dabiri Aroa stated that NITCOM would work with the National Commission for Refugees, Migrants and IDPs, the Federal Ministry of Labour and Civil Society to sensitize Nigerians on the scheme. A week for Mrs. Esther Afolabi holds this Friday at her residence, Castle of Mercy and Grace, Phase 3, Moremi Estates along Ilefe, Ibadan Road, this evening. Outing and Thanksgiving service holds on Saturday at the Christ Apostolic Church, Okeanu, DCC headquarters, Modakeke. Aged 71, Mrs. Esther Afolabi is survived by husband, Pastor Shegun Afolabi, children, grandchildren, and family, including Kayode Oyedari of FRCN Abuja Operations. Still on death, the remains of Abubakar Bagudu of Radio Nigeria Highland FM in Jos has been laid to rest in Kwang, Jos, Plateau State. Oyebola Akani, who covered the event, reports that it was an emotional event for family and friends of the deceased.
3: Praise this grave and grant that your servant Abubakar, whose body is to be buried here, may dwell with Christ in paradise and may come to your heavenly kingdom. In the name of the Father, the Son, and the Holy Spirit.
4: It was a sober atmosphere as the body of the late Abubakar Bagudu was moved for final interment in Jos. In a sermon titled Eternal Hope Beyond Grief, Venerable Dr. Imadi Dang, Vicar in charge of St. Christopher Anglican Church, Top Rayfield, who drew his text from 2 Corinthians chapter 4, noted that God is present in times of sorrow and stressed the need for believers to prepare for eternity.

0: you remember what Matthew said, seek first the kingdom of God and his righteousness, and all other things will be added.
1: Former governor of Plateau State, Da Jonah Jang, said Bagudu's death came as a rude shock to the family and prayed God grant his soul eternal rest.
2: God's grace in everything we should give thanks. We're thankful for our workers' short but effective life here on earth. He has finished his work and God has called him. Some of us who lost our fathers at a very young age can understand what this family is going to go through.
1: The general manager of Highland FM, Patience Jato, represented by the head of programs, Steve Ego, described the late Bagudu as a gentle and easygoing personality whose contributions to the station will be greatly missed.
3: We mourn the passing of our dear colleague, Mr. Bagudu Abubakar Peter, a program producer at Radio Nigeria Highland FM Jos. Gentle, soft-spoken and easygoing, Bagudu brought calm, care and steady professionalism to every broadcast. 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
1: Age 52, the late Bagudu is survived by his wife, Mrs. Mary Bagudu, 4 children, mother, brothers, a sister, and many relatives. For Radio Nigeria, in Jos, I am Oyebola.
4: That report was read by Oyebola Akoni. Next is sports update.
5: Spring fireworks in Lagos, Favour Ashim is heading to Glasgow 2026 in style. Delta Speed Star stormed to the men's 100 meters title at the Commonwealth Games Trials Tuesday at Yaba Tech, blazing a personal best 9.93 seconds that's faster than his 9.93 from 2024. He also ran 9.97 in the semifinals. Adekano Fakoede took second in 9.98 seconds, with National Sport Festival champion Chidera Ezeako third in 10.03 seconds. Teenager Tijere Godwin of Bayelsa impressed with 10.20 seconds for the fourth position. In the 400 meters, veteran Patience Okon-George rode back the years to win the women's race in 51.85 seconds, while US-based Tyler Johnson claims his first national title in the men's 400 meters in 45.75 seconds. With tries done, all eyes now turn to the athletic federation of Nigeria as the name Team Nigeria for the 2026 Commonwealth Games in Glasgow. In football, champions of the 2026-2027 Nigeria Professional Football League, NPFL, will receive a minimum prize money of 1 billion naira, the highest financial reward in Nigeria domestic football. Chairman of the National Sport Commission, Shehu Diko, said this while addressing newsmen after a high-level strategic meeting of the Commission and the Nigeria Football Federation yesterday at the National Sport Commission headquarters in Abuja. Diko, who also disclosed a series of landmark decisions aimed at strengthening Nigerian football, said the leadership of the NSC and NFF have reaffirmed their commitment to the development of Nigerian football. He said that these decisions are aimed at improving the welfare of players and coaches and enhancing the competitive of the NPFL. According to Diko, the runners-up will receive 500 million, while the third-place team will earn 300 million, subject to official confirmation by league authorities. Described the new prize structure as part of other efforts to improve the commercial value, professionalism, competitiveness of the domestic league. Diko thanked the NFF President Ibrahim Gusso and the General Secretary Dr. Mohammed Sanusi for a very productive engagement. That's sports. I'm Ken Eromobo.
4: The spotlight is on the third anniversary of Borno State Governor Mbagana Zulum's second term of transformational leadership in security and post-conflict recovery. It is written by Dauda Ilia, special advisor to the governor on media.
6: For 7 consecutive years, security has remained the foremost priority of the administration of Borno State Governor, Professor Babagana Umara Zulum. This commitment is particularly significant given that Borno was once the epicenter of the Boko Haram insurgency, a conflict that brought unprecedented devastation to lives, livelihoods, and critical infrastructure. Since assuming office in 2019, Governor Zulum has intensified efforts aimed at improving the security situation across the state. Recognizing that security is the foundation upon which development thrives, he has worked relentlessly to strengthen the operational capacity of security agencies through close collaboration with the military, the Nigeria Police Force, the Department of State Services, the Civilian Joint Task Force, hunters, vigilantes, and other volunteer groups. Beyond policy and logistics, the governor has demonstrated exceptional leadership through personal engagement. Oftentimes, he traverses the length and breadth of the state, visiting communities affected by conflict, boosting the morale and resilience of residents, and assessing security challenges firsthand. Equally noteworthy are his frequent visits to military formations, where he identifies with troops on the front lines, celebrates festive occasions with them, and offers encouragement as they carry out their duties. Furthermore, Governor Zulum has consistently shown compassion and solidarity with the families of fallen heroes who paid the supreme sacrifice in the defense of the nation. Importantly, the governor has adopted both kinetic and non-kinetic approaches in addressing the state security challenges. While supporting military operations, he has also promoted initiatives aimed at restoring livelihoods, rebuilding communities, and creating conditions that discourage violent extremism. In addition, Governor Zulum has maintained that supporting security agencies should not be left to the federal government alone. Consequently, his administration has continued to provide critical operational assets and logistics to strengthen counterinsurgency and counterterrorism efforts across the state. Indeed, in the last year alone, the Borno State government procured and distributed no fewer than 43 armored personnel carriers and 143 operational vehicles to various security agencies. These included 12 armored personnel carriers, 31 out to enhance

The intervention also extends to humanitarian support. Across the state, 7,288 transitional shelters and 386 VIP toilets have been constructed for internally displaced persons. Furthermore, 5,000 emergency shelters have been provided in Ajiri, Mafaluku government area, and Abaram communities in Bamaluku government area. Without doubt, Governor Babagana Umaru Zulum's unwavering commitment to strengthening security, rebuilding communities, and facilitating the safe return of displaced persons continues to yield tangible results. Through strategic investments, hands-on leadership, and a people-centered approach, the administration is not only restoring peace, but also rekindling hope and laying a solid foundation for sustainable development in a state that has endured years of conflict and instability.

we go still bring successful operation unit zone A, and last we will come summer you.

From before dawn till way after dusk, she's with me. Whether I'm driving, in a taxi or in a bus, she's with me. Here, there, and everywhere, she's with me. She clarifies my days and suits my nights with friendly voices and great music. I call her the numero uno in my lifestyle needs. I call her Metro FM 97.7. 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

0: anchor will just fall now. 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
1: Okay.
0: For Johnson, for Johnson.
1: Oh boy, bring 4 gallon, bring 5. Make we go pack fuel. 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
0: Ah, madam. Calm down. Where you dey go? You want because of fuel go kill yourself and your children? 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
1: No, I don't go again.
2: 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I beg, be careful. 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

0: beg, make una shine in our eye well this period. 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
0: For Joshua, for Joshua.
1: 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Oh yeah, make we dey go.
2: Ah, madame. 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Where you dey go? You want because of fuel go kill yourself and your children? Ah, what if as you dey pack them like this, the fuel just explode? 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
1: No, I don't go again.
3: Fuel explosion. Na serious matter, oh. No allow hunger, waste your life or anything. Explosion fi happen for that place. And everybody go just buy. I beg, dey careful. No pack fuel anyhow. Run, oh. No kill yourself. Make you dey safe.

0: and Favor Lubi, who monitored the program, said other callers appealed to government for permanent solutions to curbing the menace of terrorism as it was destroying the country's image. The Lagos Waste Management Authority, LOMA, has intensified efforts to improve environmental sanitation across the state, with a major cleanup exercise in the Apapa area. The intervention covered several black spots, including Marine Beach, Warehouse Road, Randall Road, and Mobile Road, as part of ongoing measures to enhance waste evacuation and environmental sustainability. Speaking during the exercise, the Managing Director and Chief Executive Officer of LOMA, Dr. Muyiwa Gbadegesi, stated that the authority remained committed to eliminating indiscriminate waste disposal across Lagos. He blamed the persistence of waste heaps in some locations on residents and businesses that bypass approved waste collection channels to avoid paying for waste management services. Dr. Gbadegesi warned that offenders would face sanctions under existing environmental laws, stressing that government could no longer spend public funds to clear the same locations repeatedly while some individuals engage in illegal dumping. Also, traders and business owners in Ikosi Sherry LCDA have been advised to clean their shops and surroundings, while residents were also urged to keep their environment clean, ensure they pay for waste disposal to prevent flooding and the spread of disease. The chairman of Ikosi Sherry LCDA, Princess Samiat Abolanle Bada, made the call during a stakeholders' environmental meeting aimed at garnering support for community development associations and traders to maintain a clean and healthy environment. Princess Bolanle Bada emphasized that a cleaner environment promotes a healthier society and warned traders that any market within Ikosi Sherry LCDA that fails to comply with sanitation laws could face closure. She announced that Keke Myers, a new waste collection service, will soon be launched to pick up waste from residents' doorsteps for a small fee. In his remark, Oba Samuel Onikosi, the Onikosi of Ikosi Land, urged landlords to identify their tenants to help detect any wrongdoers, emphasizing that the government prioritizes security, calling on landlords to remain vigilant and security conscious to prevent criminals' activities in the area. The Tinkin Island Port Command of the Nigeria Customs Service says it's generated more than 111 billion naira in revenue in May. The newly deployed Customs Area Controller Joseph Anani disclosed this while addressing journalists at the command headquarters in Lagos and pledged to build on the achievements and further improve revenue performance. Controller Anani attributed the revenue growth to improved compliance by stakeholders, operational efficiency, and the dedication of customs officers. He solicited the support and cooperation of the media for effective reportage of the activities of the command.
1: The friends will play a vital role in this administration. You will be fully carried along in our policies, operations, reform, and action. We are committed to ensuring timely, accurate and transparent flow of information to enable you to perform your duties effectively.
0: Controller Joseph Anani stressed that the command would ensure strict enforcement of the Nigerian Customs Service Act 2023. You're listening to Metro FM Major News at 6. In the headlines, human rights community applauds peaceful election in Ekiti State. Still to come, building collapse kills one person in Lagos. Zimbabwe Senate approves bill to extend presidential term. Please stay tuned.

0: Thanks for being there. And now the rest of the news. One person has been confirmed dead, while two others were rescued after a three-story shopping complex collapsed in the Alakija area of Uriadi Local Council Development Area in Lagos. The Lagos State Emergency Management Agency, LASEMA, that confirmed the collapse said two survivors were rescued through a joint effort involving LASEMA, the Lagos State Building Control Agency, and the China Railway Construction Corporation. It says the body of an adult male has also been recovered from the rubble, and that there are indications that more people, including shop owners who had resumed business activities in the building, may still be trapped beneath the debris. Search and rescue teams are continuing efforts to locate and extricate any remaining victims, as heavy-duty equipment, including an excavator, is being used for the operation. The cause of the collapse is yet to be determined. The Lagos State Government says more than 200 housing units under construction in Abraham Adesanya and Songutedu area of Ibejulekki will be completed before the end of the present administration. Commissioner for Housing, Mr. Maruf Akinderu Fatai, gave the assurance during an inspection of ongoing housing projects in the state. He said the projects being executed through public-private partnership arrangements form part of efforts to increase access to affordable housing for Lagos residents. The commissioner noted that four major housing schemes are currently ongoing across the state and stressed the governor's commitment to ensuring their timely completion. Mr. Akinderu Fatai, however, expressed concerns over the pace of work on some sites and directed contractors to accelerate construction, warning that the state government would not hesitate to sanction or replace any contractor that fails to meet agreed timeline despite adequate funding. The commissioner attributed delays in the project to inflation and the rising costs of building materials, which necessitated cost reviews and extensions. In all of 2017, Zimbabwe Senate has overwhelmingly approved controversial constitutional amendments that would keep President Emmerson Mnangagwa in office until 2030, given the changes full parliamentary support after earlier consent from the lower house. The amendments are amongst the most contentious political issues in the country, where 83-year-old Mnangagwa's ZANU-PF party holds a strong majority in parliament and has ruled since independence in 1980. Wow. Senate President Mabel Chimonona said 75 senators voted in favor and four against, while the bill has also sailed through the National Assembly, where 216 voted in favor and 42 against. And now to sports. Morocco's Atlas Lions have gone past Nigeria's Super Eagles as Africa's highest scoring team in FIFA World Cup history. The North Africa's 4-2 win over Haiti in the 2026 World Cup earlier today ensured they toppled Nigeria on the goal scoring charts with 26 goals. Before Morocco's win over Haiti in their final group game, the Super Eagles stood proudly as the African team to score the most goals at the World Cup, 23 in 21 games. Cameroon in third place have netted 22 goals in 26 matches. Senegal have 19 goals from 14 games, while Ghana have scored 19 goals from 17 matches. Morocco have also recorded most wins by an African team at the Mondial. 7, one more than Nigeria. The final group matches of the 2026 World Cup continues today for African teams as Cote d'Ivoire tackles Curacao, needing a win from 9 p.m. to qualify for the round of 32 stage. Eliminated, Tunisia face European giants the Netherlands at 12 midnight. And that sports is packaged by Kelechi Bernard. And that's it of Metro FM Major News at 6. Before we go here, the recap of major stories in the news. Human rights community have applauded last Saturday's governorship election in Ekiti State, judging it as peaceful. A three-story building has collapsed, killing one person in Lagos. We also reported that Zimbabwe Senate has approved a bill to extend presidential term. Remember, you can watch us live via www.facebook.com/metro977live. Log on to radionigerialagos.gov.ng for more. You can also contact the newsroom on 0803-331-3103. Food for thought. Keep your focus stronger than your distractions. The bulletin was edited by Ngozi Kainebi. I'm Sunday Imona, thanking you for listening and asking you to stay tuned for our next program. Good evening.
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0: beg, make una shine una eye well this period. 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
1: Y'all sound shit starts. 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I used to write myself obituaries. Thank God that boy is dead and buried. Playing Raw, Duke, and Gonzo, and my family worried. Now I'm doing foreign shows with itineraries. Precious pressure really earned me every jewel. Other children showed me life is very cruel. Father told me keep my head up, shoot for the moon. The confidence he wanted for his son found in a spoon. This the nod off from front streets and back blocks.

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Nero fiddled, well, hope burned. Walking dead, swarming like Zero Dark 30. It got dark early. There's no triumph with the passage of time. There's no wisdom in what I did with mine. Fiends put their lives on the line over some lines. It's warfare, but the dope boys deserve they shine. Cause I ain't live a life like they had, and they ain't live one like mine. We're born from what we're born from, beautifully flawed in design. What's a fiend to a seller? Opposites, but the cloth is familiar. Wrong for the ride or just too long for the ride. Either way, the boy turned to a man when he died. No songs, just

0: Here's Metro FM Newsbeat at 9. I'm Sunday Imona. Mixed reactions have trailed the federal government back in fresh sanctions imposed by the United States on an Algerian businessman and several Bureau of Change BDC operators accused of facilitating terrorism financing. Callers on our Metro FM audience participatory program Make a Point share their views on the trending story making the rounds. Mr. Ihenacho from IBA alleged that some notable Nigerians were financing terrorism in the country due to their selfish means to amass wealth and for political gains. The Nigerian Human Rights Community, NHRC, says last Saturday Ekiti State Governorship election was credible, free, fair, and reflected the true wishes of the people. The group made this known during a news conference in Lagos after deploying 200 election monitors across the state. According to Mr. Tunde Adeleke, who addressed the media, the election was largely peaceful with no reports of widespread violence, ballot snatching, or voter intimidation.
1: NLC officials were effective and professional in the handling of voting materials. The distribution of ballot papers by modern voter accreditation systems machines and voter registers were effectively deployed in real time. The election in most places began as scheduled. The voting was generally peaceful, orderly, and violence-free.
0: He commended residents for their orderly conduct and participation in the democratic process. One person has been confirmed dead while two others were rescued after a three-story shopping complex collapsed in Alakija area of Oriade Local Council Development Area in Lagos. The Lagos Emergency Management Agency, LASEMA, that confirmed the collapse said the two survivors were rescued through a joint effort involving LASEMA, the Lagos State Building Control Agency, and the China Railway Construction Corporation. It says the body of an adult male has also been recovered from the rubble and that there are indications that more people, including shop owners who had resumed business activities in the building, may still be trapped beneath the debris. Search and rescue teams are continuing efforts to locate and extricate any remaining victims as heavy-duty equipment, including an excavator, is being used for the operation. Nigeria and the United Kingdom have reaffirmed their commitment to strengthening bilateral defense and security operation as part of efforts to address evolving security challenges and promote regional stability. The renewed commitment was made in Abuja when the Minister of Defense, Christopher Musa, received the United Kingdom's National Security Advisor, Jonathan Powell, and his delegation at the Ministry of Defense headquarters, Ship House. A statement by the Special Advisor Media to the Minister of Defense, Mrs. Leah Katung Babatunde, says the UK delegation is in Nigeria to participate in the 4th UK-Nigeria Security and Defense Partnership Dialogue, SDP4, a key platform designed to strengthen collaboration between both countries on security and defense matters. General Musa reiterated Nigeria's commitment to sustaining and enhancing its strategic partnership with the United Kingdom, particularly in critical areas such as counter-terrorism operations, intelligence sharing, and the promotion of peace and stability within the region. Remember, you can watch us live via www.facebook.com/metro977live. Or log on to radionigerialagos.gov.ng. You can also contact the newsroom on 0803-331-3103. Food for thought. Keep your focus stronger than your distractions. The news was edited by Ngozi Kanebi. I'm Sunday Imona, thanking you for listening and asking you to stay tuned for our next program. 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

0: Nigeria, uplifting the people and uniting the nation.
1: It's 10 o'clock. This is the network service of Radio Nigeria. Good evening and welcome to the news. I am Ali Bappa. The headlines. ICPC secures conviction of NSCDC deputy commandant for job racketeering. Federal government receives 66 stranded Nigerians from South Africa. Security expert calls for national unity in tackling insecurity. Borno State government orders immediate closure of Bama IDP camp. The spotlight is on the 3rd anniversary of Borno State Governor Babagan Azulim's second term of transformation leadership in security and post-conflict recovery. You can follow us on Instagram and X at Radio Nigeria HQ and on Facebook at facebook.com/Radio Nigeria Network. Now the news in detail. The Independent Corrupt Practices and Other Related Offences Commission has secured the conviction of a deputy commandant of the Nigerian Security and Civil Defence Corps, NSCDC, Mr. Idris Barde, for offences bordering on job racketeering. Mr. Barde, who was prosecuted by Justice Ugozika Nwabulu of the Federal Capital Territory High Court, Kurudu, on a two-count charge. The charges arose from a receipt of over 4 million naira from one Mr. Ibu Okechukwu under the pretense of securing employment in the NSCDC for 7 individuals. During the trial, the ICPC tendered compelling documentary and testimonial evidence demonstrating the illicit act, an offence punishable under Section 18D of the Corrupt Practices and Other Related Offences Act 2000. After evaluating the evidence before the court, Justice Nwabulu found Mr. Barde guilty and sentenced him to 12 months imprisonment with an option of a 4 million naira fine. Reacting to the judgment, the commission described the conviction as another demonstration of its unwavering commitment to holding public officers accountable for abuse of office and corruption. Nigeria and the United Nations are stepping up efforts to secure justice for victims linked to past peacekeeping operations, with both parties agreeing to strengthen cooperation on human rights and victims' rights advocacy. The commitment was made in Abuja during a meeting between the Minister of Defense, retired General Christopher Musa, and United Nations Assistant Secretary General and Victim Rights Advocate, Mrs. Najla Palmer. General Musa reaffirmed Nigeria's commitment to international humanitarian law and human rights standards, assuring the UN delegation that the federal government has put in place a transparent mechanism to address long-standing paternity claims arising from past peacekeeping missions in Liberia. Ms. Palmer disclosed that 44 legacy cases are currently under review and appealed for Nigeria's support in bringing closure to affected victims. She also noted that some of those involved have expressed interest in obtaining Nigerian citizenship. Both sides agreed to deepen collaboration through training, workshops and capacity-building programs aimed at strengthening human rights protection within the armed forces of Nigeria. In the meantime, 66 stranded Nigerians have been received in Lagos by officials in the federal government after their return from South Africa aboard a South African Airways flight. The Southwest Zonal Coordinator, National Commission for Refugees, Migrants and Internally Displaced Persons, Mr. Alexander Oduro,

Qatar must facilitate actual intervention of the chairman of Valuejet Nigeria, Mr. Kule Shoname, who sponsored the flight tickets of the 66 returnees as part of private sector support towards the safe and dignified return of Nigerians in vulnerable situations abroad. Returnees were accompanied by South Africa by the Minister and Councillor at the Nigeria High Commission Pretoria, who provided consular support and helped ensure a coordinated return movement. Officials of the Nigerian Immigration Service commanded Mutlu Muhammad

0: Foundation for Follow-up Support and Reintegration Planning. Still on immigration matters, Nigeria and Turkey are discussing ways to replace deportation of undocumented Nigerian migrants with a voluntary return and reintegration scheme. The development follows talks between Nigerians, Diaspora Commission NIDCOM, and a Turkish delegation in Abuja. Head of Removal Affairs at Turkey's Presidency of Migration Management, Mr. Hunkar Eden, said the move reflected a more humane approach to regular migration. On our part, Chairman of NIDCOM, Mrs. Abike Dabirerewa, welcomed the plan and urged undocumented Nigerians to Turkey take up on the offer, adding that NIDCOM would serve as a bridge with Turkish authorities and monitor implementation. Mrs. Dabirerewa stated that NIDCOM would work with the National Commission for Refugees, Migrants and IDPs, the former Minister of Labour and Civil Society to sensitise Nigerians on this scheme.
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2: Drug abuse remains one of the greatest threats to public health, family stability, national security, and the future of young people. Radio Link, a Radio Nigeria audience participatory program, this Saturday will focus on the topic, drug abuse, breaking the chain of addiction, building a healthier future. Our guests shall be the Assistant Commander General of Narcotics and Director of Prevention and Sensitization, National Drug Law Enforcement Agency, Dankolo Mohammed. Also joining us is the Director of Special Duties, State Services, National Orientation Agency, Mr. David Akoji, the Executive Director of Prisons Rehabilitation and Welfare Action, Dr. Uju Agomo, and the Advocacy and Communication Officer, Youth Rights Nigeria, Simile Oluwale.

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2: Thanks for staying tuned. The House of Representatives Committee on Youth Development has assured the National Youth Service Corps, NYSC, of legislative backing to improve welfare and operations of Corps members. Chairman of the committee, Mr. Martin Zessen, gave assurance during an oversight visit to the NYSC Permanent Orientation Camp in the entire local government area of River State. Mr. Essen said the committee was committed to enacting laws that would strengthen the NYSC scheme and enhance the welfare of Corps members across the country. He added that the NYSC Trust Fund Bill, when passed and assented to, would provide sustainable funding to upgrade camp facilities and support post-service empowerment programs for Corps members. Mr. Essen urged Corps members to remain disciplined and committed during the service year, while taking full advantage of skill acquisition and entrepreneurship development program for self-reliance after service. The State Coordinator of NYSC River State, Mr. Moses Olue, briefed the committee chairman on the situation in the camp and praised the Corps members for their unique roles in ensuring smooth administration of the camp through hard work, discipline and commitment. The Speaker of House of Representatives, Dr. Abbas Tajuddin, has called on Nigerian scholars to continue scrutinizing and interrogating democratic institutions to promote sustainability of the nation's democracy. The Speaker made the call in Abuja during a public presentation of a book titled The Collection of Essays, Readings in the Legislature, authored by Professor Lad Hamale. Represented by the House Majority Leader, Professor Julius Wombere, Dr. Tajuddin said strong democratic institutions, particularly the legislature, remain critical to the survival and growth of any democracy. He noted that the contributions of scholars to Nigeria's democratic development have continued to enhance good governance, strengthen institutions, and hope

former governor of Katsina State, Amin Masari, who chaired the occasion, explained that legislators' role goes beyond lawmaking. Haji Masari stressed that legislators are elected to represent and project the interests and inspirations of the people, adding that effective representation

0: remarks were author and former director general of the National Institute of Legislative and Democratic Studies, Professor Lida Hamaleh, said a collection of essays seeks to contribute to scholarly discourse, legislative studies, and democratic governance. She explained that publication provides insight into the work of the legislator and its role in advancing democratic values, accountability, and national development. The event attracted lawmakers, academics, policy experts, and other stakeholders who commended the author's contribution to legislative scholarship and democratic development in Nigeria. The Minister of State for Foreign Affairs, Ambassador Shola Enikanoluye, has reaffirmed Nigeria's commitment to a foreign policy that prioritizes the interests and welfare of its citizens. Speaking at the presentation of the book, Shadows of Power, authored by retired Rear Admiral Shola Oluwabire in Abuja, the minister said every foreign policy decision must directly benefit Nigerians through improved security, economic prosperity, and national development. Ambassador Enikanoluye explained that the government's foreign policy framework focuses on demography, development, democracy, and the diaspora, with greater emphasis on citizen diplomacy and policies that enhance the well-being of Nigerians at home and abroad. The minister also highlighted the importance of strengthening relations with Nigeria's neighboring countries, stressing that regional security and stability are critical to the nation's prosperity.
1: All these issues are just as important as the other. You cannot choose the domestic environment at the expense of the external. You just as a government must pursue all of those simultaneously with equal measure.
0: In an address, former President Olusegun Obasanjo, represented by former Chief of Defense Staff, retired General Martin Ogoyi, described the book Shadows of Power as an important contribution to national discourse and institutional development.
2: Their experiences not only on military issues but on global issues.

for the book Shadows of Power, retired Rear Admiral Shola Oluwagbere said the book is a guide to deeper understanding of Nigeria's national security environment and will inspire greater strategic thinking and service to the country. Civil security, a security expert, Mr. Jackson Ojo, has expressed concern over the worsening security situation in the nation, addressing it as too worrisome despite government's efforts. Mr. Ojo, who said this in an interview, said the security situation is affecting every sphere of life and urged Nigerians to cooperate with the federal government to make Nigeria a safe territory. The security expert, who spoke ahead of the Osun State Governorship election, implored political actors to play politics by the rules and avoid anything capable of disrupting the unity and

0: out, we remain. He appealed to President Bolotnov to deploy more security and intelligence solutions state to avert the prevailing security in the state. Mr. Ujur stressed that collective action is needed for citizens and political actors to address the crisis affecting political, economic and social activities across the country. He warned that campaigns must not degenerate into violence and urged all stakeholders to prioritize peace and safety as Ocean Governorship election approaches.
1: Radio Nigeria, uplifting the people and uniting the nation.
0: Thanks for being there. The Plateau State Government says it is committed to strengthening protection and promotion of children's rights in the state. The State Commissioner for Women Affairs, Mrs. Caroline Duffel, said that this during the inauguration and training of local government child rights implementation committee across the state, which held in Jos. The correspondent Josiah Bosom reports.
2: The workshop was organized by the State Minister of Women Affairs in collaboration with the Rule of Law and Anti-Corruption Rollout Program, the SOS Children's Village and the Civil Society Legislative Advocacy Center, funded by the European Union. The objective is in line with Section 265 and 266 of the Child Rights Law of Plateau State 2005 and draw up terms of reference that will guide the operations of the committee, develop an action plan and build the capacity of members to function effectively in the application and enforcement of the law. The participants include secretaries to local government areas as well as supervisors of health and education, information officers, child development officers, representatives of village heads and parents, teachers among others. The participation is essential to the effective implementation of the child rights law. The State Commissioner for Women Affairs, Mrs. Caroline Duffel, represented by the Permanent Secretary in the Ministry, Mrs. Rebecca Shashait, stressed the need for a collective effort towards creating a safer and more supportive environment for every child in the state.
3: Let us renew our commitment to ensuring that no child is left behind and that rights of
2: the Plateau State Project Coordinator, Rule of Law and Anti-Corruption Rollout Program, Mr. Martin Tala, says a lot is happening in the local government areas.

0: of the Civil Society Legislative Advocacy Center, CISLAC, and SOS Village Nigeria, Mr. Solomon Aduga says Plateau State has achieved a lot.
1: We are one of those early references for states around the country in terms of speedy passage or adoption of a national law. But look at the gap from where you stayed until the state grid was inaugurated.
0: There were also good messages from the traditional institution and the Plateau State Child Protection Network. From Jos, Joseph Abutsun, Radio Nigeria.
2: Borno State Governor Professor Babagana Zulum has ordered immediate closure of an internally displaced persons camp in Bamanuku government area of the state, the largest displacement facility outside Maiduguri, the state capital. Governor Zulum announced the children assessment visit to the government secondary school IDP camp in Goza. The governor explained that the decision was made possible by the improved security situation in many communities previously affected by Boko Haram insurgency. According to him, the state government has in the last 7 years successfully resettled displaced persons in several communities, including Darajanma, Ngurusoe, Koniri, Penki, Abara, Goshi, Kirawa, and Warabi. Governor Zulum also announced that Goza IDP camp will be closed within the next 2 or 3 weeks after profile of the residents. He expressed concern over increasing criminal activities within some IDP camps, alleging that insurgent groups were gradually infiltrating the facilities. He lamented the situation where some residents who had already returned to their homes were moving back to camps to access relief materials distributed by humanitarian organizations. Nigeria Women in Information Technology, NIMIT, has called on the federal government to create more policies that would enhance inclusion of women in information, communication and technology, ICT, to drive national economic growth. President of the association, Dr. Aida Lishadi, said this in Abuja at the 11th National Conference of the Association and the 12th Annual General Meeting. Dr. Aida Lishadi, while highlighting some of the challenges faced by women in society in terms of subordination, urged the federal government to look into the implementation of the inclusion of women in ICT.
3: We want the government to look inward and look at women that can occupy this leadership position. And apart from that, we want a situation where government will be able to come up with empowerment programs in the area of ICT that will be able to help our women to give them the right skills so that we'll be able to do well.
2: In a keynote address to Director General, Marion Babangida Center for Women Development, Dr. Adebayo Benjamin, represented by Senior Special Advisor Duties and Project, Mrs. Ada Chukwumiri, emphasized the need for more inclusion of women in the digital economy, as the sector cannot reach its full potential by sidelining women.

0: ourselves from the nation. Education ensures that talent is not wasted.
1: The event also witnessed the award presentation to 5 schools in Abuja who participated in the competition, which was organized under the Robo Girls Initiative. Robo Girls Initiative started as an only girls initiative where girls are trained in robotics, but along the line they saw the need to encourage boys along. The event also witnessed goodwill messages from various organizations ensuring the inclusion of women in ICT. A constitutional lawyer, Dr. Maxwell Obara, says concerns over the potential abuse of state police by governors and other political actors can be effectively addressed through robust legal frameworks that will guide its establishment and operations. He said that this, while featuring politics nationwide, a Radio Nigeria Orders Respiratory Program examined the proposed creation of state police in Algeria. Dr. Obara further noted that public office holders would be mindful of the consequences of misuse of state institutions, pointing out that the same structures could be deployed against them when they leave office.
2: Everything that have advantage must have disadvantage. If we are focusing on the disadvantage, we will do mistake. The only thing there is that we should also within them, not the implication. That is where the society will come in, go to sensitize. Don't amend the law because you are not the governor. You can't be the governor forever.
1: Dr. Obara also advocated integration of local vigilante groups into state policing structures, arguing that their knowledge of local communities will significantly enhance intelligence gathering and threaten efforts to combat insecurity across the country. Listeners who participated in the program expressed varying perspectives on the proposal. Marcy Uchiokwafo from Abia State, Ibokum Sunday from Benin, and Bukola Adedokun from Ondo State emphasized the need for effective implementation of state policing, the establishment of police structures at a local government level, and increased investment in local arms production to bolster national security.
3: Community policing, local government policing, state policing, federal police, at sports meeting. The government should insist on that. The issue of insecurity in our country, is getting worse every day. They should please do something meaningful that will bring an end to all this issue of insecurity in Nigeria.
4: And the state police can police every area in the state. So we should also have local government vigilante people that are there. Because if we don't do it like that, also the security issue will be like a mirage.
1: Other callers stressed the importance of adequate funding, improved welfare packages, and comprehensive life insurance coverage for police personnel, noting that these measures would enhance professionalism, boost morale, and improve service delivery. Debate on state police remains a prominent national issue as stakeholders continue to explore strategies for addressing national security challenges after the Senate passed a bill on establishment of state police sent to it by President Bola Tinubu. The spotlight is on the third anniversary of Borno State Governor Babagana Zulum's second term of transformational leadership in security and post-conflict recovery. It is written by Dauda Ilya, special advisor to Governor on media.
5: For 7 consecutive years, security has remained the foremost priority of the administration of Borno State Governor, Professor Babagana Umara Zulum. This commitment is particularly significant given that Borno was once the epicenter of the Boko Haram insurgency, a conflict that brought unprecedented devastation to lives, livelihoods, and critical infrastructure. Since assuming office in 2019, Governor Zulum has intensified efforts aimed at improving the security situation across the state. Recognizing that security is the foundation upon which development thrives, he has worked relentlessly to strengthen the operational capacity of security agencies through close collaboration with the military, the Nigeria Police Force, the Department of State Services, the Civilian Joint Task Force, hunters, vigilantes, and other volunteer groups. Beyond policy and logistics, the governor has demonstrated exceptional leadership through personal engagement. Oftentimes, he traverses the length and breadth of the state, visiting communities affected by conflict, boosting the morale and resilience of residents, and assessing security challenges firsthand. Equally noteworthy are his frequent visits to military formations, where he identifies with troops on the front lines, celebrates festive occasions with them, and offers encouragement as they carry out their duties. Furthermore, Governor Zulum has consistently shown compassion and solidarity with the families of fallen heroes who paid the supreme sacrifice in the defense of the nation. Importantly, the governor has adopted both kinetic and non-kinetic approaches in addressing the state security challenges. While supporting military operations, he has also promoted initiatives aimed at restoring livelihoods, and creating conditions that discourage violent extremism. In addition, Governor Zulum has maintained that supporting security agencies should not be left to the federal government alone. Consequently, his administration has continued to provide critical operational assets and logistics to strengthen counterinsurgency and counterterrorism efforts across the state. Indeed, in the last year alone, the Borno State government procured and distributed no fewer than 43 armored personnel carriers and 143 operational vehicles to various security agencies. These included 12 armored personnel carriers, 31 armored personnel carriers, Land Cruiser vehicles, 25 Toyota Samsara vehicles, and 118 Toyota Hilux operational vehicles. Similarly, the administration supplied 2,700 motorcycles alongside assorted security gadgets and other logistical support to enhance the effectiveness of security operations across the state. Expectedly, these interventions have contributed significantly to the relative peace and stability now being enjoyed in many parts of Borno State. More importantly, they have provided the enabling environment for the ongoing resettlement of displaced communities and the restoration of socio-economic activities. Relatedly, in the area of post-conflict recovery and reconstruction, the state government has continued to make substantial investments in housing and community development. In Mafa town alone, 463 houses have been constructed, while 125 blocks of four-unit, two-bedroom apartments have been built in Darajamal, Mayanti, Abulari, and Karunuwa. Additionally, 50 units of two-bedroom houses were reconstructed in Gubio and Rumirigu to facilitate the resettlement of displaced persons. The intervention also extends to humanitarian support. Across the state, 7,288 transitional shelters and 386 VIP toilets have been constructed for internally displaced persons. Furthermore, 5,000 emergency shelters have been provided in Ajiri, Mafa local government area, and Abaram communities in Bama local government area. Without doubt, Governor Babagana Umaru Zulum's unwavering commitment to strengthen security, rebuilding communities, and facilitating the safe return of displaced persons continues to yield tangible results. Through strategic investments, hands-on leadership, and a people-centered approach, the administration is not only restoring peace, but also rekindling hope and laying a solid foundation for sustainable development in a state that has endured years of conflict and instability.
6: Barra Beppel there with the spotlight on the third anniversary of Borno State Governor Babagana Zulum's second term of transformational leadership, security and post-conflict recovery, as written by Dode Elia. To end the news, here's a recap of the major stories. The Independent Corrupt Practices and Other Related Professions Commission, ICPC, has secured the conviction of Deputy Commandant of NSCDC, Mr. Idris Barre, for job budgetary. The federal government has received 66 stranded non-jurors from South Africa. Security expert Mr. Jackson Ojo has called for national unity and the tackling of insecurity. Lastly, the Borno State government has ordered the inclusion of Bama IDP camp following improved security situation in many communities previously affected by Boko Haram insurgency. That's the news. Edited by Conrad Lavi and the production.

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before dawn till way after dusk, she's with me. 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I call her the numero uno in my lifestyle needs. I call her Metro FM 97.7.